0: Lester, District Attorney, is brought to you in the public interest as part of a constant fight for a better America by Bristol Myers, the makers of Sal Hepatica for the smile of health and Vitalis for well-groomed hair. Sal Hepatica, Vitalis. And tonight, the case of the money machine.
1: Who is it?
2: Let me in, Joyce. I got him with me.
1: Is he all right? He won't get violent or anything.
2: Well, of course he's all right. Sit down, Frank. Take off your coat.
1: Can he understand, Emil?
2: Take off your coat. You hear me, Frank?
3: I understand.
1: I was worried sick. I still am.
2: Worried? Now you just sit there, Frank. You don't have to talk.
3: Oh.
1: Did it go all right?
2: Yeah, there was nothing to it. I slipped in the back door of the asylum, got him out of his room, and here we are. Didn't take an hour.
1: You sure they won't miss him before morning?
2: Oh, look, Joyce, I told you I used to work in the joint 3 years ago. I took care of cases like him.
1: Oh, I know, but won't
2: he's just like a lump of a putty or something. You set him down and he stays there.
1: Well, he doesn't look crazy, I'll say that for him.
2: No, he lives in a state, something like that. They got a lot of them like him. Always seem to be thinking about something a million miles away.
1: Frank?
2: Now, leave him alone. He's all right. Give him a pan of water after a while. We'll keep him in the back room until we hook up with the carny.
1: A pan of water? Like a dog?
2: I don't want him cutting himself on any glass, kid. He's our little money machine.
1: I still wonder if it'll work. No carnival wants a guy working. You ought to be in a hatchery.
2: Well, who's gonna know? He'll be a sensation, I tell you. We used to turn him on all the time when I worked the hospital.
1: Turn him on?
2: Yeah, sure. The doc explained it one day. He's got a mind for figures, see? That's why I thought we'd build the act as the lightning calculator. You like it?
1: Ask him something, Emil. You know, just like you were a square in the crowd.
2: Oh, sure. He likes it. All right, Frankie. Here's one for you. You ready? Look at the way his eyes light up.
1: Go on, ask him.
2: Oh, yeah, sure. Multiply, Frank. 3, 6, 9, 2, 1, 8. Got that?
3: 3, 6, 9, 2, 1, 8.
2: Times 403. Got it?
3: Times 403.
2: All right, boy. What's the answer?
3: The answer is 148,794,854.
4: Gresham is here, Chief.
5: Oh.
4: Go right in, please, sir.
5: Well, thank you, Miss Miller.
6: Mr. Gresham, sit down. Sit down. This is Mr. Harrington.
7: Hi, Mr. Gresham.
6: Mr. Harrington.
4: Oh, do you want me, Chief?
6: Yes, stay, if you will, please, Miss Miller. You're with the State Hospital, Mr. Gresham.
7: That's right.
6: Mm-hmm.
7: I know you're familiar with the institution.
6: Yeah, right.
7: That's for the chronic insane, isn't it?
6: We have the heavier load of the state's incurables, yes, Mr. Harrington. Mm. I've been in charge of protection out there for the last year.
5: Oh, yes, we know.
6: I know you're busy, so I'll make this brief. When the attendants checked roll this morning, we found one of the patients missing.
7: Uh-oh.
5: Yes, go on, Mr. Gresham.
6: Well, naturally, finding him again is part of my job. However, I wanted you to have a full report, too.
5: Yes, we'd like to have. Take this down, will you, Miss Miller?
4: Right, Chief.
7: A man or a woman, Mr. Gresham?
6: A man. His name is Kent. Frank Kent. Mm. I'm not a doctor, Mr. D.A., but I do know his history.
5: Which is what?
6: Well, without using technical terms, Kent is, off in another world is one way to describe him.
5: Mm-hmm. Go on.
6: He's seldom violent. In fact, you're seldom aware of him at all.
5: Yes, well, could he become violent, Mr. Gresham?
6: My answer would be yes. Most of them could, if the right things happened.
5: Yes.
6: However, you can get more exact dope from the doctors.
7: Mm. You got a description of him?
6: Oh, I know Frank quite well. He has a unique ability, actually. Something I've never run up against before.
4: A unique ability, did you say, Mr. Gresham?
6: That's right. He has a head for figures, mathematics.
7: Hmm?
2: He's amazing, Mr. Harrington. He can add, subtract, multiply all in his head. And all in a matter of seconds.
5: No matter how complicated the numbers.
2: Well, I've never seen him stumped yet.
5: Yes, there are cases on record like that. Some of them phenomenal.
7: Yeah, how did he escape, Mr. Gresham?
2: Sometime last night, his door was open from the outside.
7: Maybe some other patient.
2: No, Mr. Harrington, that's literally impossible. There are too many doors to get through.
5: And you have no idea where he might be now?
2: I know Frank's habits, Mr. D.A. I think perhaps I can trace him. Where I need your help, though,
5: yes,
2: we want to know who opened that door.
1: Mr. Hudson.
8: Is the lightning calculator ready?
1: Quite ready, Mr. Hudson.
8: All right, folks, give me a number. Any number, just shout it out. You, sir. Beg pardon? All right, now. 596. Thank you, sir.
9: 596.
8: And you, sir, will you supply the second number? Anything at all, sir? Beg pardon? All right. Times 384. Got that?
1: We're ready, Mr. Hudson.
9: Times 384.
8: The answer, please.
9: The answer is 228,864.
8: Thank you, Lightning Calculator. All right, folks, the show on the inside will begin immediately. Don't miss this amazing demonstration. There's plenty of room on the inside. Follow the Metal Master into the tent. Thank you, friends. The show is about to begin.
1: Come on, let's go, Harry. Abel, who's taking tickets?
2: Oh, where till I get this flap shut?
1: Gee, the tent's filling up.
2: I told you he'd be a sensation, didn't I? Now we can make real plans. Where is he?
1: Oh, he's all right. He's just changing into his costume. He's been doing it all week.
2: Well, get him out and on the platform. If we turn this crowd over fast, we can talk plans before dinner.
1: What do you mean, plans?
2: Well, you think I'm going to waste my time on a carny lot all spring?
1: But you just said...
2: They could play class dates, George. Maybe even a first-rate nightclub.
1: What?
2: Metal acts are big, you know that. I might even teach him some routines. Come on, help me get him going.
1: Well, I still say we ought to stay right...
2: Well, what? Who are you?
5: My name is Gresham. I'm just sitting here in the trailer talking to Frank.
2: Yeah? Well, look, buddy, we don't allow nobody to... Wait a minute. How'd you know his name?
1: Frank, who is this man?
2: I'll handle this, Joyce.
3: Mr. Gresham is my friend.
2: Be quiet, Frank. All right, let's have it.
5: I'm from State Hospital. I've come to take Frank home.
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1: We'll just use this desk here in the hospital boardroom, Harrington. Did you bring that diagram, Miss Miller?
2: Yes, sir, right here, Chief. I marked the location of Frank Kent's room right there.
3: Yeah, here we are. Here's the corner right here.
1: Mm-hmm.
3: Now, if you ask me, he went out through here and right in this door here.
1: Yes, and directly to the kitchen.
3: Mm.
1: Yes, from here it would be easy to get out into the yard.
3: Sure, if you have help.
1: Yes. Yes, I want to go over that with Gresham. What did his office say, Harrington?
3: Well, I told the guard that we're over here in this wing, Chief.
1: Mm-hmm.
3: He said he'd tell Gresham as soon as he comes in.
2: But he's not here now?
3: No, and he hasn't been since last night.
1: Well, it's my fault, actually. I should have made sure he kept in touch with us.
3: He'll be back, Chief. In the meantime, we can try to figure out what happened.
1: Yes. Well, it narrows down to this. Kent's been gone over a week.
3: 10 days now.
1: Mm-hmm.
3: Gresham can't find a trace of him.
2: And there's nothing turned up at missing persons either. I checked again just before we left to come out here.
1: Hmm. Well, all right, let's assume this. If a fellow patient couldn't have released Kent.
3: And that holds because they were all locked up, too.
1: Yes, exactly. Then the next guess is an employee.
2: Chief, you mean one of the nurses or doctors?
1: No, not necessarily. It might have been a guard. At least someone who knows these passageways very well.
3: Yeah, and knows where Frank's room was.
1: Yes, that's right. And finally, someone who wanted him out.
2: Well, it couldn't have been a relative. His record doesn't list any.
1: Well, nevertheless, somebody helped him, Miss Miller. Our job is to find out who and why.

0: Don't worry about Frank Gresham. Joyce will bring him right back here to the trailer.
1: As soon as the show is over?
0: I promised you, didn't I? You don't want that audience to riot, do you?
1: Well, all right. Can't be much longer. Well, it sure was a surprise to me, I'll tell you that.
0: Any care for a drink?
1: No, thanks. What was a surprise?
0: Finding out Frank was in a nut house. I hope you know I wouldn't have had anything to do with him if I'd known.
1: You'll still have to answer some questions. As I explained, there's some doubt about how Frank got out.
0: Well, you got me. He turned up here in the Carney, and I hired him. That's all I know.
1: Mm-hmm. You've always been with the carnival?
0: Yeah, for years. What makes you ask that?
1: When I was standing in the crowd outside, I asked some of the other performers about you. None of them seemed to know much.
0: Oh? You ask at the front office?
1: Not yet. I imagine the district attorney will see to that.
0: The DA?
1: I told you his disappearance could have become very serious.
0: Oh, sure. Well, tell me, how did the DA find him here?
1: He didn't. I didn't.
0: Oh. Then he don't know you found him yet.
1: Not yet. My job is to see that he gets back.
0: Sure. Well, you can count on me, Gresham. Like I said, he turned up and I hired him. That's about all I know.
1: He looks thinner than when he was at the hospital. Has he been well?
0: You got me. He seemed to want to be alone, so I didn't bother him much.
1: I see. Well, they're taking a long time.
0: The crowds are crazy about him. He'll quit in a minute. Joyce handles the questions for him.
1: Amazing. I had a hunch I'd find him in a place like this. That's why I looked in that magazine.
0: Billboard?
1: Yeah.
0: Yeah, you tell me. Hey, you know, it's hard for me to believe.
1: What is?
0: Oh, that he could, well, have a couple of screws missing. He's such a simple guy.
1: His mind isn't.
0: He's sure nuts about figures. You, sure you won't have a drink?
1: No, not now.
0: It's just cheap whiskey. I don't usually go for drinking myself. Take a bottle like this and... Simple-minded jerk, how do you like it now, huh? Come on, you're lousing up the chair.
2: Come on, Frank, we got to change him.
0: Hey, don't just stand there. Help me do something with him.
3: That's my friend.
0: You keep out of this, Frank. Joyce, lock the door.
2: What did you do to him?
0: I hit him with the bottle. Now, will you lock the door?
3: Mr. Gresham is my friend. I think if I'm
0: Shut
3: hungry,
0: up.
3: You'll...
0: I don't want to hear another word out of you. Joyce?
2: I'm locking it.
0: All right. Now put Frank in his closet.
2: What?
0: You heard me. Put him in and lock it. Go on.
3: Not now. I want to stay with my friend.
0: Go with Joyce, Frank. Go on.
2: Come on, Frank.

0: In here.
1: Please?
0: Amos, I can't.
2: Frank, Frank, get in there. You want a belt in the teeth?
1: No.
0: In here, Frank. That's good.
2: And don't make any noise.
0: Any more orders, Mastermind?
2: Now, don't get smart.
0: Smart? When you just hit him over the head?
2: You think I'm going to let him take Frank back after all my work?
0: He'll only find you again, Amos. I told you this was no good.
2: Oh, look, this creep was on his own. All I got to do is change my name, and Frank's too.
0: What happens when he comes to? You going to keep hitting him the rest of his life?
2: I don't have to.
0: Why not? Do you think he'll ever come... What do you mean?
2: The rest of his life is over, kid. He's dead.
3: I'm sorry, Harrington. I was so shocked when you told me it was Roy Gresham. I didn't get all the facts.
4: You know how you feel, Chief? I couldn't believe it either.
5: Harrington, you said he died from a blow on the head?
4: Yeah. Doc Cogan's got him downstairs in the morgue now.
3: Mm-hmm. Where was his body discovered?
4: In a boxcar.
5: What?
4: Yeah, in a boxcar on the railroad side, Miss Miller. Switch out about 10 miles out of town.
3: His death occurred there?
4: No, I doubt it, Chief. There weren't any signs of fight or anything. It's more like somebody killed him and then threw him in the empty car.
3: Yes, well, we'll know more when Dr. Colgan's through. How about his effects?
4: Everything was on him. Keys, identification, billfold.
3: How much money?
4: About $40. Stuff's all coming up in an envelope.
3: Jewelry?
4: Yeah, watch, ring, the usual.
3: I see. Well, robbery is pretty well ruled out, then.
4: I think so.
3: Yes. Get the state hospital on the phone, William Smitter.
5: Oh, sure, right away, Chief.
3: I asked Gresham if Frank Kent could turn violent.
4: And he said if the right things happened.
3: Yes.
4: I wonder if they did.

0: Haven't you even got him into his tuxedo yet? It goes on in another hour.
1: Emil, I'm scared.
0: You what?
2: All right, shut the door.
0: The door. Never mind, Frank. I wasn't talking to you.
2: I said shut the door.
1: Yes, Emil.
2: Now, there's nothing to be scared about, Joyce. You saw the papers this morning. They barely mentioned that bum from the hospital.
1: I mean here. This isn't a carny anymore, Emil. This is a nightclub.
2: Hey, you're telling me. $40 a night.
1: The police will be looking for Frank. Don't you see that? More than ever now.
2: So what?
1: So what? When they find Frank, they'll know about that man.
2: Ah, you think I'm a dope? You think I ain't got that squared away?
0: Joyce.
2: Shut up. Look, kid, who was looking for Frank? Gresham, wasn't it?
0: Mr. Gresham.
2: Shut up or I'll throw you in the closet. What if they do find him?
1: But
2: who will they think killed him? Me or a nut who escaped?
1: You mean you're going to tell them Frank killed him?
0: Mr. Gresham...
2: I'm telling nobody nothing. Chances are it'll be a long time before they find us.
1: But if they do, what then?
2: They'll assume Frank conked them. It's natural.
0: Mr. Gresham is dead.
2: We know that, Frank. You're my money machine, kid. And I'm keeping you turned on full.

0: When the doctor out of the hospital calls, let me know, Miss Smitter.
1: All right, I will, Chief.
0: I've asked for a full report on Kent's condition.
1: Uh-huh.
0: At least if we understand his illness, we'll know what to expect.
1: And where to find him.
0: Yes, I'll get that.
1: Oh, all right.
0: Maybe the doctor. Yes?
2: Chief?
0: Harrington.
2: I got news.
0: Where are you?
2: About 2 miles from that railroad site.
0: Oh, where Gresham's body was found?
2: That's right. I found a carnival playing a field out there.
0: A carnival?
2: Yeah, Chief. This falls right into our lap. Remember that half a ticket stub we found on Gresham?
0: Yes, yes. Did you trace it?
2: Yeah, sure, through the printer. Gresham got it when he paid admission to this carny last night.
0: A carnival. Of course, of course.
2: Well, see, sure, you can just about guess the rest.
0: Yeah.
2: Frank Kent was in the sideshow here until this morning.
0: Yes, who with?
2: Oh, a guy named Emil Hudson. Oh, and a dame.
0: Emil Hudson.
2: Yeah, that's right. Why, the name mean anything to you?
0: Yes, yes, it means plenty, Harrington. His name is on the personnel records of the hospital.
2: Huh?
0: Yes, he used to work there.
2: Oh, brother, this is really narrowing down.
0: Well, all right, let's finish it then. Can you get a lead on where they are now?
2: Well, see, we're stymied there.
0: Yes?
2: Looks to me like the three of them pulled out for good.
3: Joyce.
1: Sit still, Frank. Now fix your tie.
3: Mr. Gresham...
1: Don't keep mentioning him, Frank.
3: He's my friend.
1: Yeah, I know.
3: Mother, I want to introduce my friend.
1: What?
3: He wants me to walk to school with him, Mother. May I?
1: What are you talking about?
3: If I walk with my friend, they can't laugh at me. Not if I'm with him.
1: Sure. Sure, now, hold still. You go on in half an hour.
3: Don't laugh at my friend, Mother. Please don't.
1: There. Now you look okay.
3: Mother?
1: Look, now snap out of it, will you?
3: You're laughing, Mother. Don't.
1: What?
3: Stop, I said.
1: Frank, let go of me. Frank,
3: stop
1: no.
3: Stop it. Stop
1: Frank,
3: it.
1: Help! Help! Help me! Get me!
3: Don't laugh.
4: Get him all excited for. Are you nuts?
1: He tried to kill me.
4: Relax, I said. Relax.
3: Don't hurt me, Mother. Don't.
4: Wait a minute. Slam the door, Joyce. You want the manager to come in here?
1: I want to die.
4: You stay where you are. Now listen to me, Frank. We go on in a minute. And you're going to do a show.
3: Mother.
4: Now think, Frank.
3: Think.
4: Numbers. Nothing but numbers. 8 times 8.
3: I...
4: Tell me.
3: 8 times 8.
4: Tell me.
3: The answer's 64.
4: All right. 8, 9, 6, 5 times 4, 6, 9...
5: I want you to call back.
1: Yes, thank you.
5: Yes, that's right.
0: Yes, I have that.
1: Information.
0: Yes.
1: That's right.
0: Yes, thank you. No, that's all we need. Right?
1: Chief, nothing so far.
5: Me neither.
0: That's all right. We're finished.
5: Finished?
0: Yes, almost finished, Harrington. Get your things, Miss Smitter. You too, Harrington.
5: But... Is that what we want,
0: Chief? Oh, I'm sure of it. Now let's go.

0: if I may have your...
1: Well, this is quite a change for me, Harrington. I don't get to nightclubs very often.
2: No, me neither, Chief. Not even on a visit like this.
3: Oh, Chief, he's coming out on the floor.
4: Oh, yes, I see. All right, Harrington, you'd better take your station over by the wall.
2: Right. See you in a minute.
3: I hope so.
0: Over there have a problem?
5: This gentleman has a problem. May I have the numbers, please? Are you ready, calculator?
0: Ready?
5: 6, 7, 9, 6.
0: Repeat that, please. 6, 7, 9, 6.
5: Multiplied by 7, 8, 9.
0: Times 7, 8, 9. The answer, please. The answer is 5,362,044. Oh, I thank you. May we have another question, please? You, sir?
6: Yes, I have a question.
0: Go right ahead, sir. The human calculator never fails. May we have it quiet, please? Go ahead, sir.
6: My question is, who killed Roy Gresham?
7: Mr. Gresham is my friend.
0: Wait a minute.
6: Who killed him, Frank? Tell me, quickly.
8: They put Sister on right behind
6: Frank?
7: Amo killed him. Amo hit him.
0: Shut up.
8: All right, boy. Just stand where you are.
6: All right, just stay at your tables, ladies and gentlemen. This is all part of the show. Brophy's at the door, Miss Miller. See that he takes charge of Frank.
3: He's all right, Chief. He isn't moving out of his chair.
0: Let go of me, you clown. What are you trying to do?
9: Amo, make him stop.
6: All right, take them out the side, Harrington. Come on, both of you. This show is over.

0: there's one good thing, Chief.
1: Yes?
0: Frank is back in the hospital.
1: He certainly is, and under good care once again, Miss Miller.
2: Yeah, so are Joyce and Emil. Under our care. Real special.
1: Yes, Joyce didn't stand up very well under questioning, did she, Harry?
2: No, I'll say she didn't. She even handed us the bottle Emil used to kill Gresham. Complete with fingerprints.
0: Well, Chief, actually, you didn't need Frank's statement at all, did you?
1: No, Miss Miller, but it helped to unnerve both Joyce and Emil. That, and it gave them no chance to get together on their stories. And that's why she broke down so readily.
2: Oh, it was a cinch. After that ticket stub led us to the Carney, all we had to do was phone nightclubs until we found one that had just booked a mental act.
1: Yes, Emil boasted that he'd put Frank into a nightclub, Harrington. And some of the carnival people were only too glad to give us that suggestion.
2: Yeah, some suggestion. We find them waiting for us. Well, Frank sure got a mind, all right. I'm glad he's got a good care now and in a place where he belongs.
1: Ladies and gentlemen, we are happy tonight to join the San Francisco Junior Chamber of Commerce and station KNBC in naming our first honorary Mr. District Attorney. He is 15-year-old Alvin Julian of Sequoia High School in Redwood City, California. Alvin, at great personal risk, lowered himself into a narrow drain pipe to rescue a 13-month-old baby that had fallen 10 feet into the pit. Our first honorary Mr. District Attorney, Alvin Julian. Information on how you can become an honorary Mr. District Attorney can be supplied by the station to which you are listening. You know, ladies and gentlemen, in each of us somewhere there exists fear. A clever criminal realizes this, and often he can twist that fear into tragedy. We encounter such a man in next week's highly dramatic case of Scared to Death, and I urge you to join us for it. Until then, thank you, and good night.
3: The names of all characters in tonight's dramatization are fictitious, and any resemblance to names of living persons or actual places is purely coincidental. Our stars were Jay Joskin in the title role, Len Doyle as Harrington, and Vicki Vola as Miss Miller, with music by Charles Paul. The program was produced and directed by Edward A. Byron and written by Robert J. Shaw. Mr. District Attorney was originated by Phillips H. Lord. And remember, Sal Hepatica for the smile of health, Vitalis for well-groomed hair. Sal Hepatica, Vitalis. Fred Utell speaking for Bristol Myers, who invites you to tune in again next week for Mr. District Attorney.
4: The Case of the Money Machine from April 11th of 1951. How about that little award at the end there, naming a California teenager an honorary Mr. District Attorney? Interesting. Not long after that episode, Jay Joston moved on, replaced by David Bryan. And then Bryan would also play Paul Garrett, Mr. District Attorney, in a television version. It was broadcast around the same time, seen for only a single season in 1954-55. Well, I'm your host, Greg Bell, and up next on When Radio Was, it's our weekly visit with Mary Foster, the editor's daughter. Right after this break.
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15: Kroger Bread, the brand new bread with a twist, brings you Mary Foster, the editor's daughter, transcribed. And now, Mary Foster, the editor's daughter. It's early morning as we visit the Foster home. Henry is telling Mary that he asked Bill Nelson to find out, if possible, why Jerry Dalton is going to marry George Peters, even though she's not in love with him. We hear Henry say...
16: So maybe where Jerry works for Doc, he can do something to change her mind about marrying George.
17: Dad, you didn't really say all that to Bill, did you?
16: Well, no. Not in so many words. I just simply suggested to him that he could find out from Jerry as to whether or not she cares enough for George...
17: Oh, my gosh.
16: ...to marry him.
17: Dad, aren't you ever going to learn?
16: My gracious, I don't see there's anything wrong with that.
17: There's everything wrong with it, darling. I just cannot understand, after the reaction you got from Amelia and Tom Daggett when you tried to advise them about getting married, how you can get mixed up in another thing of this sort.
16: I ain't getting mixed up in anything more.
17: I don't know what else you'd call it. I just hope Bill has more sense than to talk to Jerry about it.
16: Well, now, I swear I don't see anything at all wrong with it. The position I take is that if she don't care enough for George... Why, then she hadn't ought to marry him.
17: Yes, I know, darling.
16: And that fact ought to be pointed out to her.
17: Yes, Dad, you've said all that before several times. But has the thought occurred to you that Jerry's going to go right ahead and do whatever she's made up her mind to do, regardless of anything that's said to her?
16: Mary, she ought to listen to reason.
17: And particularly if Bill Nelson says it to her.
16: Bill, why if he does?
17: Because she's head over heels in love with Bill. She's just simply crazy about him.
16: Well, there. That's just exactly the point, child. Don't you understand?
17: Of course I understand. I understand this whole situation far better than you do, dear. And that's why I suggested that you keep strictly out of it. If Bill does say anything to Jerry, you just wait and see. It's going to make for a lot of hard feelings and trouble.
18: Doctor? No, I guess not. Thanks, Jerry. It's after 5. You'd better run along.
19: I think I will, then. I have a lot to do. You haven't found anyone to take my place yet, have you?
18: No.
19: Have you tried to find anyone?
18: Well, no. As a matter of fact, I haven't, Jerry. I've been so busy, I haven't gotten around to it. Let's see, you've got one more day of work here, haven't you?
19: Yes.
18: Well, I'll try to think to make some inquiries tomorrow. Perhaps Mary might know of someone who could come in and at least cover the telephone.
19: Yes, she might. Of course, I might think of someone, too, but I suppose that doesn't count.
18: Why, of course it does, Jerry. What made you think it didn't?
19: Oh, nothing. I'll see if I can bring in a name or two for you to consider, Doctor.
18: Sit down a minute, will you? Or do you have to leave right now?
19: Well, no.
18: You know, I'm not sure that I've fully congratulated you on your engagement to George. Not that I haven't meant to.
19: You have.
18: I'd like to make it clear again that I'm very happy for you both. I've known George for a good many years, and I've never known a finer, cleaner, more decent fellow than he is.
19: He's all of that, Doctor.
18: You should be very happy.
19: Yes, I'm sure we will be.
18: The main thing is, of course, I don't quite know how to express this, Jerry. However, I suppose the best way is to say it directly. The main thing is that you and George are very much in love with each other.
19: Are we?
18: Well, yes. That is, I imagine you are, aren't you?
19: Honestly, Doctor, to hear you talk, anybody think you were just a plain, ordinary stuffed shirt.
18: I'm very sorry.
19: Actually, you're not, but you certainly sounded it that time. Thanks very much for the comment. Or is it advice? But I think I'm entirely capable of managing my own affairs.
18: I'm sorry. I didn't mean to intrude.
19: Please forgive me. I think my remark just then could have been left unsaid.
18: Well, I asked for it. I realize that. But, Jerry, let me ask you this. I believe you've heard me say that George doesn't belong in a city.
19: Yes.
18: It just isn't his environment at all. He's never happy in a city, and regardless of the fact that he may have a nice job there, he'd be much better off right here in Valley Springs. And I hope before too long to see you and George back here.
19: Dr. Nelson, I wouldn't come back to Valley Springs if it was the last place on this earth.
18: But, Jerry...
19: I don't say we'll stay in New York. I agree with you. George would be happier and better off in a small town. So would Pete. We'll probably choose a small town to live in, but I can assure you once and for all, it will not be Valley Springs.
18: Well, I'm rather surprised to hear you say that.
19: Are you? Yes, you probably are. I think I'll go along home now.
18: Just a second, Jerry. I don't understand these outbursts of yours. It's not like you. Is anything wrong?
19: No.
18: Then your nerves must be on edge. Why did you lash out at Valley Springs that way? Seems to me you owe the town more than that. You have a lot of friends here. Mary and...
19: Mary?
18: Why, certainly.
19: Yes. Mary. You say that just as though... As though... Oh, I wish I'd never seen her. Or you either. I never should have come to Valley Springs.
18: Jerry, that's foolish. Just calm down.
19: No, it isn't foolish. All you can think about or talk about is Mary. Mary. Don't you think there's anybody in the world besides her? Do you think I like to have you keep throwing a name at me all the time? Well, I don't. I don't see how you can be so stupid.
18: Now, just a second, Jerry. Let's see if we can make some sense of all this. What have you got against Mary?
19: Oh, nothing. Nothing at all. She's perfect, absolutely perfect in every way. She hasn't got a single fault in all the world. She's just ideal. Why don't you go ahead and marry her? What are you waiting for?
18: Jerry, you're not really in love with George Peters, are you?
19: In love? Good grief. That's the limit.
18: If you were, I don't think you'd be carrying on this way. You're in love with someone else.
19: Am I? How did you ever manage to guess that, Dr. Nelson?
18: So you admit it. And having admitted it, do you think it's fair to George to go ahead and marry him? If you do, Jerry, you're not the girl I think you are.
19: It's none of your business who I marry.
18: It's my business when the man is a close friend of mine, as George is.
19: Well, what are you going to do about it?
18: You're going to do it, Jerry. You're going to make the decision yourself not to marry him.
19: Are you perhaps offering yourself in George's place, Doctor?
18: Why, certainly not. Jerry, you're not trying to tell me you're in love with...
19: With you? Certainly takes you a long time to figure things like this out, doesn't it?
18: Are you?
19: I won't answer that question, Bill. Wouldn't do me the least bit of good, and I do hate to be humiliated. Let's just forget about the whole thing, shall we?
18: But See here, Jerry, I never gave you the slightest reason to think that I might be in love with you. At least if I did, it was completely unintentional.
19: Quite true. You never did. You've never been able to see anyone but Mary. And you never will. You just keep right on being a fool and letting her dangle you at the end of a string. When she pulls the string, keep on jumping as you always have.
18: I don't think it was necessary to say that.
19: Wasn't it? Sometimes the truth hurts, Doctor, but that's exactly what you're being. A puppet for Mary Lord. Goodbye, Bill.
18: Wait a minute. You're very much overwrought, Jerry. I'll drive you home.
19: No, thank you. I'll walk.
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25: Here's your WTLO forecast. I'm staff meteorologist Megan Mulford. Lows level off around 70 tonight. Under overcast skies, southerly winds at around 5 miles an hour. Cloudy skies expected again. Tomorrow, chance of thunderstorms. Highs level off around 79. Mainly cloudy skies expected. Tomorrow night, chance for storms. Lows dip down to about 69. With their WTLO forecast, I'm staff meteorologist Megan Mulford. Currently 82.
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16: I was obliged to you for driving me over to the selectmen's meeting, Mary. Didn't quite walk for me otherwise.
17: I'm glad to do it, Dad.
16: Saves me time on meeting the deadline, too. If I'd had to walk over there and then walk back to the... Wait. Ain't that Jerry Dalton just leaving Doc's office?
17: Yes, it is. Well, the poor little thing.
16: What's the matter with her? Seems to be stumbling along as if she can't see where she's going.
17: She's crying.
16: Oh, say, gracious sakes, that's too bad. What say we stop and see if we can drive her home or somewhere?
17: All right. Although I have an idea she's going to refuse the lift.
16: Well, I don't know why she would. It'd be embarrassing for her to walk along the street crying like that.
17: Well, I hope she will come with us, darling. I didn't mean to give the impression I don't want her. Jerry! Jerry, can we give you a ride home?
27: No, thank you.
16: Oh, come on. Come on, Jerry. We ain't trying to be nosy about what the matter is. We just want to give you a ride.
17: Come on, dear.
27: I said no, thank you, and that's exactly what I meant. I wouldn't ride with you, Mary. Gave me that car.
16: Now, Jerry, hold on.
17: No,
16: wait.
17: Dad, no, huh? No, don't. Let her go. I was pretty sure she wouldn't want to come with us.
16: But I... She just goes. I never expected such a reaction as that from her. Never. I'll get out and walk after her.
17: No, absolutely no. Huh? Now, please, Dad. All Jerry wants is to be left alone, and that's exactly what we're going to do. Let her alone.
16: All right. Just you say. What was that she said? She wouldn't ride with you if you give her that car?
17: Something like that. We'd just better go right on home and let it go at that.
16: It seemed to me there was any call for her to say such a thing as that.
17: Well, she wouldn't ordinarily. For goodness sake, don't let it bother you, dear. It isn't important. It's just one of those things.
16: Oh, it don't bother me any. I just don't see any reason for it, that's all. Let me see now. She come out of Doc's office. Suppose she was crying at having to leave the job?
17: That might be partly it.
16: Listen, seems to me you're just a mite overly casual about this business, Mary. I'd have play yard.
17: Well, I don't mean to be, necessarily.
16: Well, she had a quarrel with Doc.
17: How do I know? I wasn't there, darling. But you'll remember I didn't like it one bit when you told me you told Bill about Jerry's not being in love with George Peters.
16: Yeah.
17: And I liked it even less when you told me that you suggested to him that he find out whether or not Jerry was in love with George Peters.
16: Oh. You mean, then, that this business of Jerry's crying was because Doc did try to find out?
17: I imagine that was the reason, Dad.
15: What could have happened to upset Jerry so much? Perhaps Mary will find out tomorrow. And now, in just a moment, Henry Foster will bring us a few words of his thoughtful philosophy. Now, Henry Foster.
16: Well, sir, I got to thinking last night about the modern home. And it seems to me there's just one thing it needs to make it all right. And that one thing is the family. Too many folks nowadays figure the home's just another place to get in out of the rain. Yeah, well, see you soon. Bye.
15: Be sure to join us again tomorrow at the same time for another entertaining transcribed chapter of Mary Foster, the Editor's Daughter.
4: From the late 1940s, that indeed, Mary Foster, the Editor's Daughter. 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I'm Greg Bell, and earlier we presented Mr. District Attorney, also a brief television series. And one of the TV series writers went on to create a landmark 1960s sci-fi program. And versions of it continue to present day. I'll name him and then wrap up When Radio Was right after this break.
0: With his faithful valet Cato, Britt Reid, daring young publisher, matches wits with the underworld, risking his life that criminals and racketeers within the law may feel its weight by the sting of the Green Hornet.
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0: The great car roared into life. A section of the wall in front raised automatically, then closed as the gleaming black beauty sped into the darkness.
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8: 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Mark shared a couple with me here.
9: 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And it's a way in which the consumers can have a little bit more control over who they share their data with.
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4: 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I'm talking about Star Trek creator Gene Roddenberry. He would also write for the television version of Hal Gomel Travel, so some of his scripts made it to radio for the John Danvers Paladin companion program. I'm Greg Ballard, we're done, but hey, visit us at the website, whenradiowas.com. And until next time, I bid you farewell.
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1: I'm Kathleen Maloney. Iran fires missiles at Israel today in retaliation for an Israeli attack on Beirut. Fox's Trey Yingst has President Trump's reaction.
2: The president told me it's certainly not going to help negotiations. He went on to say, what I would suggest to Iran, you've shot your missiles, that's enough. Get back to the table and make a deal.
1: The president urging Israel not to strike back at Iran. President Trump plans to attend the basketball playoff game at Madison Square Garden in New York Monday night. Security will be tight.
3: Fans should expect enhanced security measures when entering Madison Square Garden, including TSA-style screening procedures. Guests are strongly encouraged to arrive at least 2 hours before tip-off.
1: Fox's C.B. Cotton says there will also be an increased police presence. America's listening to Fox News.
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5: WTLO forecast. I'm staff meteorologist Megan Mulford. Lows level off around 70 tonight under overcast skies. Southerly winds at around 5 miles an hour. Cloudy skies expected again tomorrow. Chance of thunderstorms. Highs level off around 79. Mainly cloudy skies expected tomorrow night. Chance for storms. Lows dip down to about 69. With their WTLO forecast, I'm staff meteorologist Megan Mulford. Right now, it's 80 degrees.
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7: I'm Greg Bell, and we begin with one of radio's best-known funny men. And later, soar with Superman. As we continue the fall 1947 adventure, The Secret Rocket. The star of this opening episode first came to radio full-time in 1932 and continued usually at or near the top of the ratings well into the 1950s. Meanwhile, his TV program debuted in 1950 and didn't wrap up until 1965. He also made a fair amount of film appearances, with his best-known pictures including Charlie's Aunt, George Washington Slept Here, To Be or Not to Be, and The Horn Blows at Midnight. Later in life, he made cameo appearances in Who Was That Lady?, Gypsy, The Honey Pot, and It's a Mad, Mad, Mad, Mad World. Of course, I'm talking about Jack Benny. He was born Benjamin Kubelski in Chicago on Valentine's Day, 1894, and made it to age 80, passing away in 1974, although many believe the age on his death certificate was 39. He had a single sibling, younger sister Florence, who would be referenced on his show from time to time. All right, this episode featuring the cast doing a medical drama parody is from January 22nd, 1950.
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0: Ladies and gentlemen, at the end of every Lucky Strike program, Jack and the cast go through a little ritual. So let's go back to last Sunday, immediately after the show, and watch what happens.
1: Okay, kids, okay, that's all, we're off the air. Close the curtain.
2: Gee, that was a great show, Jack.
0: Yes, Jack, I think that's one of the best programs you ever did.
3: Boy, you sure got a lot of laughs, Mr. Benny.
4: Jackson, you were sensational today.
5: Ah, thanks, fellas.
4: Okay, kids, one, two.
6: For he's a jolly good fellow, for he's a jolly good fellow, for he's a jolly good fellow, which no one can deny.
5: Oh, thanks. And fellas, did you notice the way...
2: All right, Jack, we said you were great, we sang the song, now give us our checks and let us go.
5: Okay. And kids, I want to compliment you on the show today. Nobody made a mistake.
3: It's a good thing we didn't. Last week, the quartet made a little mistake and you locked them in the closet and made them sing the commercial 500 times.
5: Well, at least...
2: Jack, come on, give us our checks.
5: Okay, here's yours, Mary.
2: Thanks.
5: Don?
7: Thanks.
5: Dennis?
3: Thanks.
5: And Phil, I'm happy that this week I don't have to pay you in cash. I can give you a check like the others.
7: Yeah, it took me a long time, but I finally learned how to endorse them.
2: Who showed you how, Phil?
7: What?
2: Who showed you how?
7: Remley. He's great on checks. He can sign anybody's name.
5: But Phil, that's forgery.
7: Oh, Jackson.
5: Huh?
7: Forgery is such a hard word. We call it playful penmanship.
5: Oh, fine. Anyway, Phil, I hope you're saving your money.
3: I buy annuities with my paychecks.
5: Well, that's very smart of you, Dennis.
3: I know. With those annuities, I can retire on an income of $1,000 a month.
7: No kidding.
3: Yeah, they start paying off when I'm 120.
5: 120? Oh, that's good, Dennis. The money will come in just when you need it.
3: Yeah, I'll probably only have one show then.
5: Well, of all the... So, Denny, that's ridiculous. Nobody lives to be 120.
7: Hey, Jackson.
5: Huh?
7: Throw me that lead again. I got an answer that'll make CBS buy me.
5: Phil, forget it. As long as Rexall pays you in bromo seltzer, you're happy. Believe me.
3: Gee, I wish I could go home now.
5: What?
3: I wish I could go home.
5: Well, why can't you, Dennis?
3: My parents did it again.
5: Did what?
3: Moved away without telling me.
5: Oh, well, you'll find them. You always do.
2: Jack.
5: What?
2: I think I'll be running along, too.
5: Oh, Mary, I wanted to ask you, if you have nothing to do tomorrow night, would you like to come over to my house and watch some television?
2: Oh, I'd love to, Jack, but that's the night that all the girls I used to work with hold their annual reunion.
5: Oh, yes, you have that reunion every year. What was that you girls call yourself?
2: The Merry Maids of the May Company.
5: Ah, well, I hope you enjoy yourself.
2: Oh, I always do have a good time there. And I'll get to see my old girlfriend, Ruby Wagner, again. Gosh, how I envy her.
5: Why? What's she doing now?
2: She's still at the May Company.
5: Look, Mary, if you'd rather be back at the May Company, then you...
2: Oh,
5: could...
2: Jack, I didn't mean that. I meant that I envy Ruby because one day a customer came over to her counter, they fell in love, got married, and now they have 12 children.
5: She married a customer and has 12 children?
2: Just think. He came in and spent 89 cents, and look what he got.
5: Yeah, well, Mary, everyone is gone. Come on, let's go out of the studio. They're putting out the lights now. You know, that's really an amazing story about your girlfriend, Ruby. Doesn't seem possible. Uh-oh.
2: What's the matter, Jack?
5: I forgot something. Wait here, Mary. I'll be right back. Yeah, I wish they weren't so quick about turning off these lights. Now, let's see, which door is it? Oh, here it is. Okay, fellas, you can come out of the closet now. Fellas, you've been punished enough for what you've done. Boys, you've sung it more than 500... Oh, my goodness. It must have affected their minds. I'm going. Holy smoke, they're following me. Fella, stop following me. It's embarrassing. Wait a minute, fella. Cut it out, will you? Wait a minute, boy. Wait a minute. Wait a minute. Wait a minute! Now, boys, don't follow me anymore. Go on home. Your wives haven't seen you for a week. I'd fire those guys, but I'd only have to get them another job. I'm their agent. And they're such good clients. They think because they're a quartet, they have to pay me 40%. Come on, Mary.
2: What'd you forget, Jack?
5: Oh, it was nothing. Come on. Well, there's Rochester waiting in my car. Mary, I'll drive you home.
2: Oh, Jack, I don't want to go home yet. I'd like to have dinner in town.
5: You would?
2: Yeah, I'm in the mood for a nice big steak.
5: Smothered with mushrooms and fresh fried onions?
2: Yeah.
5: How about the Brown Derby?
2: Oh, wonderful.
5: Okay, I'll drop you off. Now, come on, let's... Oh, gee, I forgot my umbrella and it started to rain.
2: It isn't raining. I spit in your eye.
5: Mary, all
2: oh,
5: I
2: Oh, goodbye, said... Jack. I'll see you later.
5: But, Mary, you don't have... I guess she's so hungry she couldn't wait.
8: Ready for me to drive you home, boss?
5: Yes, Rochester. What are you sitting there holding that whisk broom for?
8: As soon as you get in the car, I'll brush you off.
5: Brush me off?
8: Yeah, the doors are stuck. You'll have to crawl up from underneath.
5: That's ridiculous. If the doors are stuck, I'll just climb over. Well, I got one leg over. Gee, these doors are higher than I thought. Now to get the other.
8: Are you in, boss?
5: Yeah. Gee, these seats are cold. Start the car, Rochester.
8: Yes, sir.

0: I'm sick and tired of this. You know, Rochester, I got a good mind to complain to the Cadillac Company.
1: The Cadillac Company?
0: Yes.
1: Boss, we only got one of the hubcaps from them.
0: Oh, yes.
1: And we picked that up at the scene of an accident.
0: Rochester, I didn't steal that hubcap.
1: No, but I'll never forget how you did it with that man in the ambulance.
0: All right, all right. Now try that motor again.
1: Yes, sir.
0: Rochester, where did we get this motor?
1: Broadway at 9th.
0: Eastern Columbia?
1: No, Broadway at 9th. It was laying in the street.
0: What?
1: Same accident.
0: Oh, yes. Rochester, try and get this car started, will you? Thank heaven. Now, Rochester, for a change, go out Hollywood Boulevard.
1: Yes, sir.
0: You know, this is one of the first nights this week that the weather has been so mild. What was that?
1: Sounded like a police whistle.
0: Rochester, did you see that? Two men just ran out of that bank. They jumped in that big black sedan. They're speeding away.
1: Yeah.
0: Wow. They must be going 80 miles an hour. And look at that policeman. He's running towards us. What is it, officer?
2: Quick, follow that car.
0: What?
2: Follow that car.
1: Oh, officer, come now.
2: Look, I'm an officer of the law. When I jump on your running board and say follow that car, I want you to do it.
1: Well, then get your other foot off the ground. You're holding us back.
2: Stop wasting time and do as I...
3: Cut!
0: Cut? Who said that?
3: I did. We're making a picture here on Hollywood Boulevard.
0: A picture? Oh, for heaven's sake. What's the name of it?
3: The Whistle Blows at Midnight.
0: Rochester, let's get out of here. I don't want to be even an extra in this one. Now step on it. I want to get home and have dinner. Well, that was a very good dinner, Rochester.
1: Thanks,

0: That dentist made a good record of it.
1: How I've got a lovely bunch of coconuts.
0: Whoops, wrong side. Oh, here it is. Bibbidi bobbidi boo.
2: If your mind is in a dither and your heart is in a haze, I'll haze your dither and dither your haze with a magic phrase. 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

0: Bobbidi-boo. 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
5: WTLO forecast. I'm staff meteorologist Megan Mulford. Lows level off around 70 tonight under overcast skies. Southerly winds at around 5 miles an hour. Cloudy skies expected again tomorrow. Chance of thunderstorms. Highs level off around 79. Mainly cloudy skies expected tomorrow night. Chance for storms. Lows dip down to about 69. With our WTLO forecast, I'm staff meteorologist Megan Mulford. Right now, it's 80 degrees.
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7: Are you going to bed now, boss?
8: No, I think I'll stay up a while and read a book.
7: Okay.
8: Now, let's see. I finished Cleveland Amory's new book, Hometown. Very good, too. Here's one. My 10 years in Washington by Dreer Poussin. Well, I'll be darned, there is a Dreer Poussin. Gee, I hope Don doesn't find out. Say, here's a good mystery. I Was Betrayed by Maximilian Q. Langley, author of I Was Framed, I Was Deceived, I Was Double-Crossed, and I Was Loused Up. Gee, certainly get some great titles. I think I'll read this one. I'll sit in that chair by the window. Ah, whoops. This seat is cold, too. Yeah, this story ought to be pretty good. I Was Betrayed.

0: and I, Meredith Schneisenholder, was betrayed. It's hard to believe that I was once a very successful doctor. I could boast of a fine practice, a brilliant assistant, a beautiful wife who adored me, and two lovely children, Hogan and Sneed. I was proud to be their par. But I'm getting ahead of my story. It all started in my operating room. I was preparing a patient for an operation, and my assistant, Dr. Dennis Dazeldorf, was helping me. As I was about to start the operation, the patient looked at me and nervously asked,
1: Dr. Schneisenholder, are you sure this operation won't hurt?
2: Hurt? Why, no. No, not at all.
1: Well, I'm so sensitive to...
2: Oh, you, it might a little. Dr. Dazeldorf.
3: Jawohl, Dr. Schneisenholder.
2: Doctor, hand me the scalpel.
3: The scalpel? What's that?
2: The scalpel. It's a knife with a long curved blade.
3: Oh, that's in the kitchen there. I made myself a sandwich and used it to slice the salami.
2: Well, wash it off and bring it in.
3: Yes, Herr Doctor. Here you are, Dr. Schneisenholder.
2: What's that?
3: You told me to wash it off and bring it in.
2: The scalpel, not the salami. Stupid doctor. Hand me my rubber gloves.
3: My goodness, Dr. Schneisenholder, you're awfully nervous today.
2: Why shouldn't I be? I'm about to perform a very delicate operation that has never been attempted before. All medical science is awaiting the result. And this patient has volunteered.
3: Oh, doctor, what are you going to do?
2: I'm going to separate his bibbidi from his bobbidi. What do you think of that?
3: Ooh.
2: Wonderful. We'll call this operation Bibbidi Bobbidi Boo.
3: Let's turn him over and see what's on the other side.
2: Good.
0: The patient died. But the operation made the hit parade. After this incident, I decided that I needed more help in the office. So I put an ad in the paper for a nurse. The next day, there were 5 applicants for the job. I turned down the first 4, but the 5th had trim ankles and lovely slim legs. I stared at her for 5 minutes. Then when I looked up, I saw that she was pretty, too. Her name was Ginger Lamar, and her voice was soft and sultry.
4: Well, Doc, we'll talk as soon as you get through looking.
2: Oh, pardon me. I was just thinking about something. Tell me, Miss Lamar. Do you have any experience?
4: Come here, Doc. Closer. Now put your arms around me and kiss me. Do I get the job, Doc?
2: Well, I wanted a nurse, but you'll do. When can you come to work?
4: I've already started.
0: From the moment I met Ginger, my life had more snap to it. Even though I was a great surgeon, I couldn't cut that one out of the script. There were so many things about Ginger that I learned to appreciate. The way her dimples showed when she smiled, her cute walk, her gay laughter, and the way she clenched her little fist when she slugged the rats in my sterilizer. As the hours passed, I found myself falling deeper and deeper in love with Ginger, until at the end of the first day, I was hopelessly gone. That night, I took her home.
4: Well, baby, this is where I live. We can stand here in the hall and talk.
2: Ginger, darling, at last we're alone. Alas, I can tell you...
5: Who's that down there?
4: It's me, Ma, Ginger.
5: Did you bring the sterno?
4: Yeah, I got it in my purse.
5: Well, get it up here quick. I want to put the meat on. The old man's hungry.
4: In a couple of minutes, Ma.
2: Darling, I want to tell you how...
6: You hide your old lady! Get up here with that sterno!
4: That was Mother and Dad.
2: They sound like real folks. Oh, Ginger, if we could only get married, I could do so much for your parents. Take out their appendix or their tonsils or something.
4: That's a trouble, Snizy. You're already married.
2: Yeah.
4: And what about your two lovely children, Kramer and Gonzalez?
2: That's Hogan and Sneed. Ginger, what do you want me to do?
4: Well, if you want me, Snizy, you're going to have to ask your wife for a divorce.
2: A divorce?
0: How could I ask Cindy Lou for a divorce? Cindy Lou, the girl who was responsible for my success. The girl who made me go to college and study anatomy, biology, surgery, and canasta. I won $46 from her on our honeymoon. But it was no use. I was in love with Ginger, and Cindy would have to understand. That night, as we sat at the dinner table eating, I said,
2: Cindy Lou, I know this will be a blow to you. But rather than make you unhappy, I cut off my arm.
0: When she handed me a knife, I knew she was going to be difficult.
2: Cindy, I'm trying to tell you I'm in love with another woman. I'm asking you for a divorce.
7: Well, darling, if you want a divorce, you can have one. I don't want to stand in the way of your happiness.
2: Now, don't go to pieces, Cindy. Try to understand.
7: But I do understand, darling, and I'll explain it to our two children, DiMaggio and Greenberg.
2: That's Hogan and Sneed. Now, Cindy, are you going to give me a divorce or not?
7: I told you, yes.
2: Please, Cindy, let's not argue. Be reasonable.
0: I felt like a heel for what I had done to my wife. But I hurried back to see Ginger. She was at the office waiting for me. Instead of a nurse's uniform, she was wearing a French bathing suit. It wasn't conventional, but I did more business than South Pacific. I took one fellow's appendix out 8 times. I knew he'd be back, so I put a swinging door on his right side. However, I couldn't stand the strain. I wanted desperately to be alone with Ginger so we could talk. And I tried to get rid of my assistant, Dr. Dazeldorf.
2: Oh, Dr. Dazeldorf.
3: Yeah? Did you want me?
2: Darn it, I missed him.
4: It's all right, Snizy. I told him all about us.
2: Oh. And Dr. Dazeldorf, you know that I'm going to leave my wife.
3: Oh, yeah. But what about your two lovely children, Taft and Hartley?
2: That's Hogan and Schnee. Ginger, I can hardly wait for the day when I can call you mine. And we'll be together, always.
4: Have you told your wife?
2: I tried to, but she took it so hard I couldn't go through with it. I'll try again tonight.
0: I dreaded going home and breaking the news to Cindy, but it had to be done, and now. I hurried out to the street, ran to the curb, jumped down into my new Hudson, and drove home. When I got home, I jumped up out of my new Hudson and went into the house. Cindy was sitting in the living room. I could tell she was lonely, because she had blown up my rubber glove and was shaking hands with him. I walked in and said,
2: Cindy, I'm back.
7: Huh? Oh, there you are.
2: Yes, and stop pointing my finger at me. Cindy, this can't go on any longer. I'm in love with another woman, and I want my freedom.
7: For goodness sake, I told you last night you could have it.
2: I can?
7: Yes, and you can have the two children, Citation and Coal Town.
2: That's Hogan and Snee. Why can't you remember?
0: It was a relief to know that Cindy would give me a divorce. I wanted to tell Ginger the good news. I rushed out to the street, ran to the curb, jumped down into my new Hudson, and almost broke my neck. Someone had stolen it. As I ran all the way back to the office, avoiding Hollywood Boulevard, where they were making a picture, as I reached the door, I heard voices. I stopped and listened.
4: Oh, sweetheart, kiss me again and again and again.
3: Three more kisses? Ach, du lieber, put me down already.
0: I couldn't believe my ears. The girl for whom I gave up Cindy, Hogan, and Sneed was a cheat. And Dr. Dazeldorf, my trusted assistant, had double-crossed me. I opened the door and walked in.
2: Aha!
3: Look, the doctor's back and he's got a gun.
4: Snicy, don't shoot! Don't shoot!
0: Yes, I killed them both. If only my sons could have been here to see me. I had made a hole in one. As I looked at Ginger lying there with the big bullet hole between her eyes, I wondered how I had ever thought her attractive. And then I realized I could never love anyone but Cindy Lou. I rushed home to throw myself at her feet and beg her forgiveness. When I reached my house, Cindy Lou was surprised to see me.
2: Hello, Cindy. I've come home. Home to stay.
7: Oh, you, Meredith. I didn't expect you so soon.
2: Cindy, why are you acting so nervous? So strange?
7: Me strange? Oh, I'm not nervous.
2: Cindy, you're hiding something from me. Is there another man?
7: No, nobody.
2: Then why are you standing in front of that closet door? I'm going
7: No, Meredith, please!
2: Get away, I said. I'm going to open that door.
0: I opened the door. My suspicion was confirmed. I broke out in a cold sweat. A blinding rage swept over me. I saw red.
6: And you just don't look right.
2: Oh, for heaven's sake, Skelton, get out of here. Your show's not on till 8:30.
6: Yeah, 9 o'clock on the Pacific Coast.
2: What?
6: Not only that, I'm making a picture on Hollywood Boulevard with Hogan and Sneed.
2: Get out of here, Skelton. Get out. Get out, or I'll take this gun.
8: Bob!
2: I'll take this gun.
8: Bob, wake up!
2: Huh? Rochester.
8: You fell asleep while you were reading that book.
2: Oh. Gee, I had the craziest dream. What were you doing?
8: I had the radio on, listening to Red Skelton.
2: Oh, well, that explains it. Good night, Rochester. I'm going to bed. Good night, everybody.
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25: Today, having eluded a vast police dragnet, Richard Haller and Arnold Schweitzer arrive at a dark cove some 300 miles below Metropolis. A huge four-motored flying boat showing no lights rests on the black water, a dim looming shadow in the moonless night. And shortly, Haller and Schweitzer are aboard.
26: You're ready to leave, Mr. Haller?
27: The sooner we see the last of the United States, the better. Hey, Schweitzer?
26: Yeah, let us start at once before Superman finds us.
27: He'll never find us now. Let's go, Ramos.
28: One moment. The rocket model, you have it with you, of course.
27: Naturally. It's right here in this box. Tomorrow, your government can have it. For a price.
28: Good. Then we go. Manuel, proceed.
29: Yes, senor.

0: And now, the adventures of Superman.
1: A tiny model rocket, scarcely more than a foot long, is the cause of one of the greatest manhunts in history. For this sleek little object, which appears as harmless as a toy, is the only existing model of the amazing aerial rocket in which Superman came to Earth from the planet Krypton. At full size, it can travel unlimited distances at supersonic speed and represents the most terrible weapon yet known to man. But the model is now in the hands of Richard Haller, who at this moment is en route by plane to a foreign country, where he has arranged to sell the rocket for a tremendous price. As the hours go by and Haller remains at large, Superman and Mr. Miller's office at FBI headquarters comes to a desperate decision.
2: I'm certain Haller skipped the country, Mr. Miller. And there's only one person alive who might still prevent him from carrying out his plan.
3: Who?
2: Superman.
3: You?
2: Yes. But before I tell you what I propose to do, I need your help.
3: What do you mean?
2: Your men intercepted a letter some time ago offering the Superman rocket for sale. It was written to a foreign agent.
3: That's right.
2: Who was that agent? And what country does he represent?
3: His name is Ramos.
2: Ramos?
3: Yes, but we don't know what country he represents. We don't even know his nationality.
2: You don't?
3: No, he's a mysterious devil and a cunning one. During the war, he worked for the Nazis, and he remained in Europe after the war. Now, chances are he's working for one of the few countries there which don't belong to the United Nations.
2: You said there. You mean in Europe?
3: Yes. Of course, I'm not positive.
2: Sounds like a good hunch to me, and I'm going to play it. Now, goodbye, Mr. Miller. You'll be hearing from me.
3: Well, just a minute. Where are you going?
2: I'm heading for Europe.
3: Oh, wait, man. You can't go barging into other countries making searches and accusations. That's practically an act of war.
2: Well, I don't intend to go barging into other countries. I'm going to do my hunting in no man's land.
3: No man's land?
2: The free air over the Atlantic Ocean, 100 miles or so off the European coastline. I'm going to patrol that coastline, and if Haller tries to come through by sea or by air, I'll get him.
3: But good heavens, man, even you can't cover a territory that large. Why, it's thousands of miles.
2: I can move pretty fast. Faster even than the Superman rocket.
3: I know, but...
2: And as I see it, this is our only chance to stop Haller. If I don't stop him, my own rocket, multiplied by hundreds, will destroy us and all other democratic nations. I heard Haller say that myself.
3: I don't think even you can do it, but, well, come with me.
2: Where? There's no time to lose. I've got to get started.
3: I can help you, and it won't take a minute. Come this way. Now, this little portable radio outfit is more powerful than it looks, Superman.
2: Oh?
3: It can receive and transmit shortwave messages over a radius of 1,000 miles. Here, I'll help you strap it on your chest.
2: All right, thanks, Mr. Miller.
3: The chief of staff is instructing all naval and air units at sea to report any unidentified plane or ship to the battleship Dakota. The Dakota is taking up a position about midway in the Atlantic and will pass on any information to you.
2: Good. More eyes, the better on this job. There we are. I'm all set. Now, just open this window. Well, goodbye, Mr. Miller.
3: Goodbye, Superman. And good luck.
2: Thanks. I'm going to need it. Up and away!
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9: Your WTLO forecast. I'm staff meteorologist Megan Mulford. Lows level off around 70 tonight under overcast skies. Southerly winds at around 5 miles an hour. Cloudy skies expected again tomorrow. Chance of thunderstorms. Highs level off around 79. Mainly cloudy skies expected tomorrow night. Chance for storms. Lows dip down to about 69. With your WTLO forecast, I'm staff meteorologist Megan Mulford. Currently 79.
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1: Leaping high above FBI headquarters, Superman takes a bearing from the stars, then streaks away to the east like a rushing comet, flashing through the heavens of night. High above the heaving black Atlantic, he hovers for a moment to peer in at a majestic clipper plane winging eastward. Then onward he streaks, only to check suddenly in a great rush of air and plummet downward like some giant bird of prey toward where a long, sleek yacht slides through the dark waves. Wheeling above it in furious flight, the Man of Steel satisfies himself that his quarry is not aboard. And then, on again, he bolts into the east, toward where the sky is lightening, and the long, dim coastlines of Europe and Africa wind far below. A storm is building, thunder and flashing rain and mounting winds. But like a red and blue bolt, Superman flashes northward through the heightening storm, his keen eyes searching the lightning-shot air and frothy sea below. High to the uppermost tip of Norway, and then back along the coasts of Europe and 1,000 miles of Africa. Moving far faster than the speed of sound, the Man of Steel veers and bolts northward again, dashing the rain from his eyes, unafraid of the lightning which crackles about him like mighty whips of fire, keeping tirelessly to his incredible patrol. Away! Faster! For hours he cruises as the fury of the storm increases, and then suddenly he hears a voice.
2: Superman to Dakota. Go ahead.
12: Our radar picked up an unknown plane. At least we think it's a plane about 2 hours ago. It was flying east, heading toward your first position at about 35,000 feet. We held it on the screen for 400 miles. It was holding the same position, due east, 3961. That would put it a bit south of dead mid-continent. Over.
2: I'll look into it and let you know. Wait. I think I hear a plane now. Over and out. Yes, that does sound like a plane. Above me and coming this way. Up! Up! It's a plane, all right. I'm sure of it. I can't see it yet, though. Wouldn't answer our ships and planes, eh? Well, maybe this is Mr. Haller coming right into my hands. Let's find out. Away!
1: His eyes gleaming, Superman flashes forward through the thick storm to meet the mysterious plane. Is it the plane carrying Richard Haller and the tiny rocket model? We'll be back in a moment to find out, so stand by!

0: And now, back to the adventures of Superman. High in the sky near the coast of Europe, Superman has heard the droning motors of an approaching plane above a raging storm. Flashing through driving rain and crackling lightning, he approaches it.
1: This storm is getting worse. I can hear that plane clearly now, but I can't see it. Seems to be ahead and to the right. Away!
2: The storm goes first, Mr. Haller.
3: Yes, Spicer, it does seem to be getting worse. Here comes Ramos. Maybe he can tell us something.
4: I've just spoken to the pilot, gentlemen. He says while the storm is bad, it is not too bad. He promises to deliver us safely at the airport within the hour.
3: Well, if he's not worried, I guess it's okay.
2: Yeah, but Mr. Haller, look!
3: What's right, sir?
2: There, outside the window, look!
4: Santa Maria, a man!
3: It's Superman!
2: Superman, hold me aloft!
3: Take it easy, Schweitzer. He can't see us through your camouflage on the plane.
2: But look, he comes closer.
3: He can't see us, I tell you. He couldn't see the rocket model when it was camouflaged, could he?
2: Oh, we are lost. What shall we do?
3: All right. He can't see us, I tell you.
4: But he hears our motors. He knows there is a plane.
2: Oh, we are lost.
3: Quiet. Ramos, tell your pilot to cut the motors. Hurry.
4: In this storm? Oh, he's too dangerous.
3: Not as dangerous as Superman. It'll only be for a minute or two until we lose him. Hurry now.
1: Start saying your prayers, Haller. I'll have my hands on you in a moment. What the? I can't hear the plane. What happened to it? Great Scott, it's gone.
0: Staring about wildly, his keen ears alert for the sound of motors, Superman sees only driving rain and crackling lightning, hears only the fury of the storm. Has he, at the very last, reached out his hands for Richard Haller, only to close them on empty air again and forever? Will the wily Haller once more elude the Man of Steel and deliver the Superman rocket model safely to an unfriendly nation? Whatever you do, gang, don't miss Monday's thrill-packed episode. Tune in same time, same station, for another chapter of The Secret Rocket on The Adventures of Superman.
5: And remember, for breakfast, it's Kellogg's Pep.
0: For excitement, The Adventures of Superman.
5: Superman is a copyrighted feature appearing in Superman DC Comics magazines and is brought to you Monday through Friday at this same time by Kellogg's Pep, the Super Cereal.
6: 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I'm Greg Bell, and earlier we had a fun episode of the Jack Benny program. And my question is about his big screen work. In the 1942 comedy picture George Washington Slept Here, Jack's wife was played by a Texas-born actress known for the following films: Angels with Dirty Faces, The Man Who Came to Dinner, and King's Row. I'll name her and then wrap up when radio was right after this.
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5: Welcome back. 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
1: Fox News, I'm Carmen Roberts. Iran unleashes a barrage of missiles against Israel in a sudden escalation of the conflict. Fox's Trey Yingst watched from Tel Aviv and then spoke to President Trump.
2: The president told me it's certainly not going to help negotiation. The president indicated that ultimately he felt things were very close to an agreement. He said Monday, Tuesday, or Wednesday of this coming week, and now this.
1: President Trump says he has a message for Iran. You fired your missiles, now get back to the table and make a deal. Italy's Coast Guard says a patrol boat recovered the bodies of 10 people after a fishing vessel rescued 48 migrants from a boat from Libya that capsized in Malta. And 24 Broadway shows hope to nab at least one award at the Tonys tonight in New York City. 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
4: Here's your WTLO forecast. I'm staff meteorologist Megan Mulford. Lows level off around 70 tonight under overcast skies. Southerly winds at around 5 miles an hour. Cloudy skies expected again tomorrow. Chance of thunderstorms. Highs level off around 79. Mainly cloudy skies expected tomorrow night. Chance for storms. Lows dip down to about 69. With your WTLO forecast, I'm staff meteorologist Megan Mulford. Currently 79.
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6: I'm Greg Bellamy, open with the Green Hornet, and later we make our weekly visit with Chandu the Magician. Along with his companion shows The Lone Ranger and Challenge of the Yukon, The Green Hornet indeed originated at Detroit-based studios at WXYZ, owned by George W. Trendle. It was no coincidence that the lead character Britt Reed had the same last name as the Masked Man. Fans of that series recall that the Lone Ranger's real name was John Reed, and he was the sole surviving member of a group of Texas Rangers, ambushed and killed by the Butch Cavendish gang. Among the dead was John Reed's brother Dan, who left behind a son also named Dan. And that son would grow up to be the father of Britt, a.k.a. the Green Hornet. Well, the Hornet debuted in January of 1936, 3 years after the Lone Ranger had launched. The original star was Al Hodge, and that's what we have in this broadcast. This is Sabotage Finds a Name, from the 28th of November, 1942.
7: The Green Hornet.

confronts the biggest of all game, public enemies who try to destroy our America. With his faithful valet, Cato, Britt Reed, daring young publisher, matches wits with racketeers and saboteurs, risking his life that criminals and enemy spies will feel the weight of the law by the sting of the Green Hornet. Ride with Britt Reed in the thrilling adventure, Sabotage Finds a Name. The Green Hornet strikes again.

0: It was dark outside the drugstore. The streetlights were dimmed and the lights in the drugstore window were shaded. The man paced nervously in front of the store. With his thumb, he flicked a coin into the air and caught it, over and over. Then suddenly he stopped.
1: No, that's too much. I gotta have no part of it.

0: Daily Sentinel? Let me talk to one of your reporters. Hello, you a reporter? I got a tip for you about Mariana.
1: Double-crossing rat.
2: Holy mackerel, Casey. I never got such a shock in my life. My ears are still ringing. Right at the other end of the line, can you imagine?
3: I certainly can, Lowry.
2: Yeah. How would you like to pick up a phone, start talking to somebody, and then hear machine gun bullets? I've been jumping like a typewriter ribbon ever since.
4: Hello, Miss James.
3: Hello, Mr. Reed.
2: Hey, boss. Have you seen this morning's Sentinel?
4: Yes, I read it coming downtown. That is quite a story you have.
2: Well, thanks, but it's no credit to me. It might have been anyone.
3: My, he's getting modest.
2: I just happened to be the guy that answered the phone, that's all.
4: I gather you went right over there.
2: He used up half my gasoline ration. You know, it's a lucky thing the phone was left off the hook. I was able to get the location and beat the opposition reporters there by an hour.
4: Any idea who fired that machine gun, Lowry?
2: No. Police haven't got the slightest idea. It looked like a gangster job.
3: What about the drugstore clerk?
2: Why don't you read the paper, Casey? The clerk was in the back of the store. He didn't see a thing. At least that's what he says.
4: The man who was killed, his name was Boots Lanigan. You mentioned that he had a police record, is that right?
2: A record as long as your arm, boss. As far as crimes committed, he was almost in the class of the Green Hornet.
4: I see. That's probably why he called a newspaper instead of the police.
2: Well, that's how I figure. But I still don't get it.
4: What's that?
2: Well, what he said. I picked up the phone and all he said was, I've got a tip for you about Mariana. Now, why should an ex-thug like Lanigan mention a girl's name? What kind of a tip is that?
4: Mariana.
2: Sure? Well, that's the way I heard it. It doesn't make sense. Hey, you figure it out, boss. I can't.
5: Mariana. Mr. Britt, it's quite possible that Mr. Lowry heard wrong, eh? According to what he say, gangster only have time for that one sentence.
4: He might have gotten it wrong. Lauer usually hits the nail on the head.
5: Lanigan, very bad gangster, huh?
4: Yeah, it looks like a crime war, Cato.
5: Who are Lanigan connected with? What gang?
4: The waterfront mob, Cato. They broke up more than a year ago when Dutch Fogel went to jail for... Hey, wait a second. Come to think of it, Fogel's out now.
5: Yes, that's so.
4: Hmm. This killing is the first sign of gang war. Why should Fogel bump off one of his own men?
5: Maybe Lanigan removed by other gang, hmm?
4: On top of that, it doesn't sound like Lanigan to turn informer. You know the criminal code, Cato. No matter what happens, never squeal.
5: It's all very strange.
4: Let me see that paper again, will you? Yes. Now, here's the follow-up story.
5: I already see that. Nothing has been added, Mr. Brick.
4: No, just a little family background on Lanigan. Parents are dead. Only living relative is a younger brother serving with the Marines in Guadalcanal.
5: Too bad Boots Lanigan not like young brother.
4: Yeah, with the Marines.
5: Oh, maybe dead man say Marines instead of Mariana.
4: Perhaps. The other... Funny, I never thought of that before.
5: Huh? Well, what are you doing, Mr. Britt?
4: You see it tonight, except for the dim out, Cato.
5: What are you saying, Mr. Britt? You know who Mariana is?
4: Perhaps I do.
5: It is girl?
4: It's usually referred to as she. Got the hornet mask and the gun, Cato. We're taking the Black Beauty.
6: Moments later, stepping through a secret panel in the rear of a closet in his bedroom, Britt Reed and Cato went along a narrow passage built within the wall of the apartment house itself. The passage led directly to an adjoining building which fronted on a dark side street. Though supposedly abandoned, this building served as the hiding place for the sleek, super-powered Black Beauty, streamlined car of the Green Hornet.
5: Where are we going, Miss Britt?
4: Get in. We're going to take a look at Mariana.
6: Britt Reed pressed a button. The great car roared into life. The section of wall in front raised automatically, then closed as the gleaming Black Beauty sped into the darkness.

0: Well, there she is, Cato.
1: Who?
0: Marianne, of course.
1: I see no one.
0: You're looking right at her.
1: I see nothing but only salvage job on big boat next to wharf.
0: That's it, Cato. See her name on the bow. That boat is named Marianna.
2: Well, if it ain't the boy. How'd it go, Fogel?
3: We figured you'd be in jail overnight anyway.
4: Me, Dutch Fogel, in the jailhouse overnight? Don't be cuckoo, boys. You're down there to talk to the police about poor Booth.
2: Yeah, that's what we meant.
4: They don't suspect me. Lanigan was my pal. Hmm? They remind me to send some nice flowers to his funeral. I got nothing to worry about you either. Just dropped in to tell you, boys, that. Also, to ask a little question. Turn around this way, Chopper. Any of you others feel like Boots did? Anybody else want to turn patriotic like Boots did? Maybe you, Chopper.
2: Well, that's not me, Fogel. I ain't got no brother in the Marines.
4: Nobody? That's fine.
2: We feel like you do, Fogel. We get us plenty of moolah. What do we care where it comes from? A stick-up, bank robbery, or from that Gestapo in Berlin?
4: That's all, boys. Pretty soon we get to work on that ship. I'll tell you when.
2: It better be soon. That salvage job ain't gonna wait.
4: Let me worry about that. Well, I'll say to you now. Chopper.
5: I'm looking for... Well, if it isn't my old pal, Chopper. I see you're informal tonight.
2: What do you mean?
5: You're not wearing your brass knuckles, boy. You
4: know. Chopper. Wait a while. Hello, Mr. Lowry. How's the newspaper racket?
5: Better than yours, Dutch. It pays regular.
4: Some sense of humor, this fellow, huh, boys? Yeah, some sense of humor. You were in the police station when they questioned me. You come after me for something?
5: Yeah. A little information.
4: I told the police everything
5: oh,
4: I know.
5: It isn't bad. It isn't bad. Holy mackerel. I know you didn't bump off one of your own men. It's just that I want some local color. We have to keep the story about Boots alive.
4: Oh, yes, I see. Boots is dead, but you keep the story alive.
5: Sure, it's good for the circulation. What? I mean the newspaper circulation. So how about it? I guess you knew Lanigan as well as anybody did.
4: You got a car outside?
5: No, I grabbed a taxi.
4: All right, I have my car. You drive home with me.
5: Well.
4: I'll tell you about Boots. I'm all broken up, I can tell you that. You know, it doesn't do to fool with the law. Somebody's going to pay for shooting up poor Boots.
5: Listen to you. Oh, man, do I get a bang out of that. You've got a record that covers 3 pages of a police blotter, and you talk like a Dutch uncle.
4: Police blotter? That's all wrong. No, sir, I'm a good, honest citizen. No mistake. But what happened to Boots? You ride with me, I'll tell you. Good night, boys. Don't stay up too late playing poker.
2: Good night, boss. That Fogel. Ain't he a pip?
3: He makes me nervous. Like a cat.
2: Come on, do it.
3: I ain't gonna play no more. I'm tired.
2: What's the matter? You got weak knees about Boots?
3: I'm weak. I'm tired, I tell you.
6: Oh, my.
2: Okay. That's the way you feel. Here, it's just $5 for it. Cash me in. Thanks. Now, give me my hat. So long, punk. Don't jump at your own shadow.

0: Hey, Bud, how's it? Hey, hello, Chopper.
1: Good morning.
0: You better drop it, Chopper. You'll burn your finger.
1: What do you want?
0: Too bad about poor Boots, wasn't it, Chopper?
1: Hey.
0: I feel awfully bad about Boots, Chopper. What do you say you and me go someplace and talk about it?
1: Yeah, sure.
0: I told you you'd burn your fingers, didn't I? Who is it?
2: Happy,
0: boy. Go away, Chopper. You're getting to retire. There wasn't every porter. But I have a good reason for this, Chopper. I don't like being disturbed.
1: Get a plenty good reason. I run into somebody tonight, boss.
0: So? Is he dead?
1: Will you stop your kidding? Why didn't you tell us Lanigan was a pal of that guy?
0: Boots Lanigan had no friend. Only his one brother. He's far away. Besides, do I guess in riddles? Give it to me straight. Give it to me.
1: Green Hornet.
0: I know you're the one who's making jokes.
1: You don't believe me.
0: Where'd you get that?
1: He gave it to me.
0: Seal of the Green Hornet.
1: I tell you, boss, I'm still shaking. Something about that guy.
0: What did he want?
1: Said he didn't like the idea of landing and getting murdered. That he felt like he ought to make up for it.
0: Revenge, huh? But you're still alive, Chopper.
1: Sure, I couldn't let him.
0: Go on. All right, I'll finish for you. You couldn't let yourself be shot, so you told him I was the one who killed Boots. That's not nice, Chopper.
1: No. All I told him was it wasn't me. You gotta believe me,
0: boy. I don't believe you, Chopper. So I'm going to give you some bitter medicine like I gave Boots. A little lead poisoning, yes?
1: Olga, I tell you...
0: No, I'll tell you. Don't try to square him, Chopper. I may be fat, but I'm also strong. You're going to die.
3: Drop him, Portal.
0: Green Hornet, eh? I'll give you what I was...
3: No, you won't drop it! Knock it back.
0: Dutch, this isn't the gun you used on Boots, but it'll do. Hornet. Hornet, wait now. Before you go to shoot me, let me point out how useless a thing like revenge is. No one ever benefits from it.
4: You always come up with a moral lesson, don't you?
0: I'm very sorry. I didn't know Boots was a particular friend of the Green Hornet. But he would have done what I did. I had to shoot him for strictly business reasons. He was going to squeal on it.
4: Is that right, Chopper?
1: Yeah, sure.
0: It was a very important business matter, Hornet, about... But you wouldn't be interested.
4: About the Mariana?
0: Chopper sometimes talks too much.
1: I didn't...
4: Button your lip, Chopper. Well, Fogel, I don't know. Maybe you had your reasons for getting rid of Boots.
0: Yes, be sensible about it, Hornet. Why have shooting when it's not necessary? Besides, you're a smart operator. Perhaps we can arrange something.
4: The only kind of arrangements I can understand are about money, Fogel. Hard cash.
0: Yes, a man after my own heart. But of course, hard cash, Hornet. I'll tell you, I get... the people who want Mariana sabotage given...
4: Don't hedge. You mean the Gestapo? Say the Gestapo.
0: All right, the Gestapo. They furnish all the money I need. You're welcome to a generous slice, my friend. As a matter of fact, a man of your reputation can come in very handy. What do you say?
4: Sounds all right. I'll think it over, Fogel.
1: Boss, I hear footsteps.
4: Huh? Right, out in the hall. Lock that door, quick.
5: Hey, Fogel, open up. The police are here. They want to ask you a few more questions.
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2: WTLO forecast. I'm staff meteorologist Megan Mulford. Lows level off around 70 tonight under overcast skies. Southerly winds at around 5 miles an hour. Cloudy skies expected again tomorrow. Chance of thunderstorms. Highs level off around 79. Mainly cloudy skies expected tomorrow night. Chance for storms. Lows dip down to about 69. With their WTLO forecast, I'm staff meteorologist Megan Mulford. Currently 79.
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5: Now back to our story. When a rap on the door announced the presence of police, the three men in the room rose abruptly. Rick Reed's eyes narrowed behind his Hornet mask, and he flung a low-voiced question at Fogle.
6: Is there another way out of here?
7: No other way.
6: We're cut with a Green Hornet.
7: Quiet, you fool.
6: Oh, he's right. If I'm caught, you'll be jailed, too. We'll never be able to explain this away.
7: But there is no other way. This is four stories up right below the roof.
8: Fogle, wake up!
6: Stall them.
7: Yes, yes. Just a minute. I'll open the door.
6: I won't hold them long. You'll have to. I heard two again.
8: Well, I'll be...
6: Look. Why didn't you tell me you had a rope hanging from the roof right outside your window, Fogle?
7: I never knew.
6: You can open the door in 10 seconds. Sure takes that lug a long time to come to the door.
7: Hello. You cops are always waking a man up. What is it this time?
9: You and Chopper, eh? Who else is here?
10: Well, I guess you were wrong, Lowry.
11: There's just the two of us, Copper. I'm Fogle's bodyguard.
7: Yes, with Boots dead, I thought perhaps whoever got rid of him might have me next on the list. What were you looking for, Mr. Lowry?
6: Skip it, Dutch. I just thought I saw somebody else come in this joint after Chopper did. Guess I must have been seeing double.
7: Yes, I guess that's so.
6: Saved my life that time, Cato.
12: It's always very pleasant to do so, Mr. Bridge.
6: If you hadn't spotted Lowry and the police and dropped that rope from the roof, the capture of the Green Hornet would be headline news tomorrow. I wouldn't care for that, even as a scoop for the Sentinel. We'll put the Black Beauty to bed and then get some sleep ourselves. Plenty of sleep. I have a feeling we won't do much after tonight. Not until Fogle's caught in that sabotage job he's planning.
12: It is the Mariana?
6: Yep, we guessed right on that one.
12: Well, correction, please. You guess right.
6: Fogle said we could work together on the job. I said I'd call him tomorrow night. What do you think?
12: Fogle tells truth like a Japanese ambassador.
6: You're right. But don't worry. I'm not trusting him further than I can throw the Sentinel building. The only trouble is, I still don't know what he plans to do or when.

0: You look a little tired, Mr. Reed.
1: Oh, do I, Miss Case?
0: Well, I suppose you were out until 3 or 4 again this morning. Oh, gosh, Mr. Reed, you can't burn the candle all night long at nightclubs this way and expect to be on your toes in the daytime.
1: Why be on my toes? I'm no toe dancer. Guys, look at this view, Miss. How can anybody work in this kind of weather? Ah, it's a beautiful day. Look at the view of the riverfront.
0: It is lovely. Look, they're still working to salvage that ship. I haven't spotted that in a long time.
1: The Mariana?
0: Mm-hmm. I guess they're almost done, aren't they?
1: I don't know. I haven't heard, Miss Case. Oh, it's much too nice a day to stay in an office. I'm leaving, Miss Case.
0: You're leaving?
1: Yeah, you know all the work that has to be done. Goodbye, Miss Case.
0: But Mr. Reed...
1: Oh, I've made up my mind. See you tomorrow.
0: But Mr... Well, if that doesn't beat everything. All play and no work. Oh, still it is a beautiful day. Casey, none of that. You just work here.
2: Hey, Casey, where's the boss? I got news.
0: Well, didn't you see him? He just left.
1: Oh, I guess I missed him.
0: Whatever your news is, it'll have to keep till tomorrow. He's gone for the day.
1: Oh, well, it may not work out anyway.
0: What is it?
1: The police. They just got a tip on where the Green Hornet will be at midnight tonight.
0: The Green Hornet?
1: Yeah, I'm going there with him. Casey, can you picture the headlines if this is on the level?
0: You certainly switch around, Lowry. Yesterday, you were all huffed up about the Lanigan murder.
1: That? It's old stuff, Casey. Can't run a paper on yesterday's news.
0: No, I was just remarking. It seemed like such a mystery at the time. Good grief.
1: Hey, what gives? Look like a moonstruck goldfish.
0: Lowry, come here. To this window.
1: Now it's all the fuss.
0: You see that boat out there? The one that's rolled on its side?
1: Sure.
0: Do you know its name? I mean the new name the Navy gave it when they took it over for transport service.
1: Yeah, it's the, I got it. The Mariana. Yeah, that's it. The Mariana. Casey. Holy mackerel. Do you suppose that's what Lanigan meant?
0: I think you'd better call the police, Lowry. Might be a good idea if they doubled the guard on that ship.
3: Yes. Yes, that's right, Hornet. Perhaps we can meet tonight, huh? To discuss the boat, you know. Well, a good place would be the old reservoir north of the city, not being used. And it is a good dark night, How about midnight? Yes, it is too bad our plans are not yet completed to do the little, job on the boat tonight. But there will be other time. Then midnight, yes. The old reservoir. We shall meet later on it. Goodbye.
4: Well, you got him out of the way.
3: The old reservoir. The police will be waiting for him, not I.
4: We'll be
3: at the waterfront, under the wharves, ready to blow the Mariana to bits.
4: Some of the boys who've been watching say that they doubled the guard on the Mariana.
3: So? Then twice as many of them will be killed, huh, Chopper? I don't worry about them. I worry about the Hornet. And that worry will soon be over.

0: Well, I'll go with it, Sergeant. Did you find the Green Hornet?
1: That tip was phony, Lowry. We searched this old reservoir from rim to rim. Green Hornet isn't here. It's already midnight.
2: Hey, Sergeant! Sergeant!
1: Huh? What's up?
2: I just got a message on the shortwave. Police call. No wonder the Hornet ain't here. He was spotted near the waterfront.

0: right, Chopper. Let it drift.
1: Oh, like it's pitch under these docks. Them piles are covered with barnacles. I scrape my hands.
0: Silence. You've prepared for this long enough for us to know this place blindfold. Right about here should be where we hid the oil barrels.
1: Not yet. First. Now we got it.
0: It should be. Yes. How many times have we rode down here with these oil barrels, Chopper?
1: 20 times. A barrel each time. I ought to know. I got blisters on my hands.
0: Yes, enough. We open them up and let the oil out. It'll flow directly down the Mariana.
1: I hope you're right about the current, boss.
0: Don't be a fool. The current is downstream, just right. Pass. 10 minutes after the last barrel is drained, the oil reaches the boat. Then we light it from here and... Goodbye, Mariana.
1: Here's the first one, boss. That's one. I'll hold the boat steady. Here goes for the next.

0: That's the last one, Fogel.
1: Good. 12 minutes. Now push the boat upstream a little ways.
0: Guess that's okay.
1: Good. Now the flame so I can throw it toward the oil. So simple and so effective. I light this paper and set the oil aflame, and the oil sets the Mariana aflame. A match, chopper.
0: Yeah, I got one right here.
2: Hey, Fogel. I almost missed you, didn't I?
1: Turn off that flashlight. We'll be safe.
3: Green Hornet.
1: Hornet, turn off that flashlight.
2: Oh, I wanted to be seen, Fogel, but the time they locate it, you and
3: Chopper. Watch out!
2: No, you don't drop that match.
1: Chopper.
3: Let go! Let go! And now?
1: Hornet, no.
2: Take a breath. All right, kettle, that does it. Put the light in there, bud, and let's get out of here.
4: What a story, Sarge. What a story.
5: Do you mean to say those babies were all set to put the Marianne on fire?
6: 20 barrels of oil on the water, Lowry. If it hadn't been that we spotted that light under the dock, they'd have done it.
5: It sure was a close call.
6: Yeah, but what I can't figure out is they were both unconscious. Fogel and Chopper, both of them. It couldn't have been the fumes from the oil, could it?
5: It wasn't oil, Sarge. Why, your eyes. It was gas. Gas with that gun and the Green Hornet carries. And don't ask me where he's gone to. I'm a reporter, not a magician.
7: 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Where am I needed? 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And if not, when will I be needed? 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For answers to every question about your individual place in the war effort, go to your local United States Employment Office.

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1: Sabotage Finds a Name, from November 28th of 1942, with Al Hodges, both Britt Reed and the Hornet. The series had launched 6 years earlier and continued to air into the early 1950s. Well, I'm Greg Bell, and up next on Win Radio was our weekly visit with Chandu the Magician. 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
0: Chandu the Magician. Good evening, ladies and gentlemen. The makers of White King Soap present for your enjoyment, Chandu the Magician. In the great dim portrait gallery of the forbidding Balkan castle, Frank Chandler discovers that the medieval painting of the first princess who lived there conceals a secret. Painted into the portrait is the clue to a hidden stairway. And as Chandler studies the picture, he realizes that the beautiful girl, taken from the Middle East at the time of the Crusades, brought with her the dark enchantment of ancient pagan evil. At At the foot of the hidden stairway in a tiny cellar room, Chandler finds Nicholas Karowitz, who had disappeared from his home the day before. Nicholas had been drugged and had not even seen the men who brought him to the castle. But Chandler is certain they were secret agents of Jan Metsos, the foreign minister. And unknown to Metsos, Chandler uses his occult powers to return Nicholas to his home. It is now the following morning. Chandler has called on Metsos with the counterfeit plan of the castle prepared by Robert Regent in Paris. Chandu, the magician.
12: Sit down, Mr. Chandler.
7: Thank you.
12: You have brought the plan of the castle?
7: Yes, I have it here. It's badly creased from being folded for so long.
12: Spread it out on the desk. It is a handicap that I have but one arm.
7: Yes, I'm sure it is. Well, do you mind my asking if you lost the other one during the recent war?
12: No, I did not. Exactly where was this plan found?
7: Why, I thought I'd told you. My niece and nephew found it in a book in an old library.
12: At the bottom of the spiral stairway?
7: Why, yes. Oh, I'd forgotten. You had men searching for the plan.
12: They should have found it if children could... But no matter. It is here. Now, where are the cellars?
7: The cellars? Here.
12: So?
7: You're certain the room you're looking for is there?
12: It must be.
7: There are at least 50 rooms in the castle, you know.
12: But this one must be, accessible from the outside, so men may come and go. Muzaga, they are meeting, I know it. Working away in the dark like rats and... So, there it is, the door.
7: No, that's not it. That one opens into the cellars. I was in there the other day. There's a series of small cells off a long corridor. Dungeons for prisoners in the old days.
12: I tell you, the room is there. It is well known. For centuries, men have plotted revolutions in it.
7: So I've heard. Well, I'd better go. I'm due at my consulate.
12: You are right. We must not permit Mr. Mason to wonder why his assistant spends time with me.
7: Of course not.
12: I will study this plan most carefully. And when I have located the room, I will...
7: And please let me know. I'll want to get my family out in case of trouble.
12: There will be trouble, I promise you. Young Nicholas is one of them, I know it.
7: Plotting against you? Oh, surely not.
12: Did you know he had suddenly appeared at home and swears he had never left it?
7: Why, no. Where was he when your soldiers were looking for him?
12: You see, I am made to look like a fool. Even the peasants are laughing.
7: Well, you can't mean he was hiding somewhere just to make you ridiculous.
12: It must be so, I know it.
7: Well,
12: Mr. Chandler, stop a moment. I will not keep you long. I have a plan. Sit down again.
7: All right.
12: This is something you can do. Nicholas is friendly with your niece. Could she be trusted to get information from him?
7: She could be trusted, yes. But I don't want her involved.
12: What are you saying? In Russia, young girls not older than she were soldiers in the war.
7: Well, let's hope such a thing will never happen again.
12: Sentimental American.
7: There's no use talking about it, Mr. Metsos. I won't do it.
12: It is easy to see why your people are regarded with contempt by strong men. You refuse to make use of your own power.
7: We happen to believe that people have a right to live their lives in peace.
12: That is the talk of weaklings.
7: I knew another man who talked as you do, Mr. Metsos. He was trying to rule the world. But in the end...
12: You mean Hitler.
7: I mean Max Boden.
12: Huh?
7: He coined the name Roxor for himself. It sounded strong, impersonal, like the name of a god.
12: He told you this, Max Boden?
7: I see you knew him, too. Then you know what happened to him.
12: Muzaga.
7: Now I must go.
12: You refuse, then, to order your niece to get information from Nicholas?
7: I do indeed. But I'll do this for you, Metsos. Nicholas, trust me, I'll get the information myself.
12: It would be better if you did not appear in it.
7: Well, leave it to me. We're dining with Nicholas and his father tonight, as you know.
12: I was surprised to learn of it. They have few guests.
7: Perhaps they feel humiliated to have to submit their guest lists for your approval.
12: If I did not require that, they would be plotting against me openly in their own house. Good morning, Mr. Chandler.
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19: Here's your WTLO forecast. I'm staff meteorologist Megan Mulford. Lows level off around 70 tonight under overcast skies. Southerly winds at around 5 miles an hour. Cloudy skies expected again tomorrow. Chance of thunderstorms. Highs level off around 79. Mainly cloudy skies expected tomorrow night. Chance for storms. Lows dip down to about 69. With your WTLO forecast, I'm staff meteorologist Megan Mulford. Right now, 77.
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21: Holy Moses, Uncle Frank, it's real.
7: Oh, the plotter's room? I told you it was here somewhere, Bob.
21: Oh, yeah, but all those maps on the wall. They're like the war maps you used to see in the papers.
7: They are. Only this time it hasn't started yet. And it mustn't. Now hold the flashlight so I can see.
21: Oh, let's see where the door goes before you nail it up.
7: I know. It opens into the backyard, right next to the door of the old library. This is the door Gomez was looking for that day.
21: Hey, do you think that's the way the dwarf got in?
7: I'm sure of it. He must have been told just where it was. Hey, hold the light still, Bob. And it was a Rainier your mother heard in the portrait gallery yesterday.
21: It sure is funny. All Roxor's old gang showing up here.
7: Yeah. Yeah, that ought to do it. It's not at all funny, Bob. Dimitri was one of Roxor's men. And I found out this morning Metzos was, too.
21: He was? Then maybe it was Mr. Metzos that told Rainier to put that little image of the priestess in Betty's room.
7: Of course not. Metzos doesn't know anything about black magic. It was Dimitri.
21: Oh, gosh.
7: Come on. We'll go back upstairs.
21: Wait a minute. Look, Uncle Frank.
7: Rainier can't get in here now. Your mother and Betty needn't know he's ever been here.
21: Well, I don't mean that. Uncle Frank, do you think black magic is stronger than, well, than the kind you do?
7: Well, that depends, Bob.
21: On what?
7: On the subject. No one can be influenced by black magic unless he's willing to be. Off guard.
21: Well, but that's just it.
7: Don't worry. You know all about Dimitri, and so does Betty.
21: Well, yeah, but let me tell you something, Uncle Frank. For all you know, Dimitri's just a regular guy like anybody else.
7: Bob, do you think I'd accuse a man of practicing black magic unless I knew it was true?
21: You and Mom don't like him. That's all there is to it.
7: Did Dimitri say that? You haven't discussed this with him, I hope.
21: I can think for myself.
7: Not if this is the way you reason things out. You know, this is the second time you've spoken like this about Dimitri.
21: Well?
7: I know what I'm talking about, Bob. You stay away from him.
21: No, you and Mom treat me like a kid.
7: I'll be glad when that tutor of yours gets here. He'll keep you busy. Come on, let's go upstairs.
21: Oh, I'm sorry, Uncle Frank. Oh, if only I could tell you.
7: Oh, it's all right. I know how boys feel about their friends.
21: Well, but...
7: If Dimitri were just an ordinary person, as you said, it wouldn't matter. You'd soon see through him yourself. But I can't let you have such a friend, Bob. It just won't do.
21: Oh, I know it.
3: You know, I was your age once. Strange as it seems to you. Come along, Bob.
4: I never in my life thought I'd be going to have dinner with a king. Did you, Mother?
22: Never. Even an ex-king like Pavel.
3: And be careful not to mention that he ever was a king, Betty. It might make trouble for him.
4: Oh, Bob, move over a little, will you? You're wrinkling my dress.
21: Oh, I'm sorry. You and Mom sure are dressed up.
4: It's my Paris dress. Uncle Frank, everybody knows he was the king.
22: Betty, you heard what Uncle Frank said.
4: I'll remember to call him Mr. Karowitz and not King Pavel, Mother.
3: Be sure. Be sure, Betty. No telling who might be listening to the conversation, especially just now.
21: You mean about how Nicky got home?
3: I mean Mr. Metzos is worried. He thinks Nicholas and his father are planning some sort of coup, stirring up the people against him.
21: Nicky said his father had to ask Mr. Metzos before they could invite anybody to see them.
22: Oh, I don't see how people can live in such an atmosphere of suspicion. They can't even trust their own servants. Like it was in Germany.
3: Well, that's the reason Mr. Karowitz and Nicholas live so quietly, Dot. They never know whom they might get into trouble.
4: Oh, Mr. Metzos can't think we're spies.
3: No, but remember, all of you, if you see anything you think is strange, pay no attention to it.
22: Well, what do you mean by that, Frank?
3: I'm sorry, but I can't be more definite, Dot. I don't know what it might be. You might even recognize someone, a servant, or perhaps another guest.
22: Oh, I'd forgotten Dimitri was a guest in the house. Oh, Frank, I can't sit at the table with him.
3: I didn't mean Dimitri, Dot. But I doubt if he will be with us at dinner. Mr. Karowitz knows I want to talk to him alone afterward.
21: Hey, we're here.
4: Quick, Uncle Frank. Who do you think we might see?
3: Never mind now, Betty. Just remember.
22: Frank, he can't be in this country.
3: I don't. Who?
22: Oh, but I saw him. I'm sure I did. There in the shrubbery.
3: Who do you think it was?
22: Oh, I can't be mistaken. It's that hideous dwarf Aranyi, the spider.

0: 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Chandu, the magician. 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
1: 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I'm Greg Bell, and Frank Chandler portrayer Tom Collins also had a recurring role playing a doctor in a 1930s and 40s film series. 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
1: 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Before the break, we heard Tom Collins as Chandu the Magician. And I mentioned they also had a recurring role playing a doctor in a 1930s and 40s film series. 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
1: I'm Kathleen Maloney. Six people stabbed at New York's Penn Station this evening, one seriously hurt. This a day before President Trump attends the basketball playoffs at Madison Square Garden.
2: Fans should expect enhanced security measures when entering Madison Square Garden, including TSA-style screening procedures. Guests are strongly encouraged to arrive at least 2 hours before tip-off.
1: Fox's CB Cotton. Iran fired missiles at Israel today in retaliation for an Israeli attack on Beirut. Fox's Trey Yinks has President Trump's reaction.
3: The president told me it's certainly not going to help negotiations. He went on to say, what I would suggest to Iran, you've shot your missiles, that's enough. Get back to the table and make a deal.
1: The president also urging Israel not to strike back at Iran. 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
5: WTLO forecast. I'm staff meteorologist Megan Mulford. Lows level off around 70 tonight under overcast skies. Southerly winds at around 5 miles an hour. Cloudy skies expected again tomorrow. Chance of thunderstorms. Highs level off around 79. Mainly cloudy skies expected tomorrow night. Chance for storms. Lows dip down to about 69. With their WTLO forecast, I'm staff meteorologist Megan Mulford. Right now, 77.
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8: I'm Greg Bellamy, open with a nightmare. And then later we present the penultimate episode of the five-part Yours Truly Johnny Dollar storyline, The Jolly Roger Fraud Matter. The nightmare I speak of is a script by Jackson Gillis. It stars Eve McVeigh and Joseph Kearns with Bill Foreman as the Whistler. And it's from November 14th, 1948.

0: I am the Whistler, and I know many things, for I walk by night. I know many strange tales, hidden in the hearts of men and women who have stepped into the shadows. Yes, I know the nameless terrors of which they dare not speak.
1: Yes, friends, it's time for the Signal Oil program, The Whistler, rated tops in popularity for a longer period of time than any other West Coast program in radio history. 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And now the Whistler's strange story. Nightmare.
0: In the bouncing glare of the headlights, the narrow shoreline road twisted and turned dangerously. Signposts, clumps of pine trees, driveways to darkened estates whirled past Philip Adams as he raced through the night, and behind him the sirens grew louder and louder. As Philip Adams ran from the car into the brush, he patted his coat pocket. The bulging manila envelope was still there. Branches tore at his clothing. He stumbled on the rocky path, fell. Quickly, he staggered to his feet and plunged on into the thick undergrowth. And then he heard voices and stopped to listen.
2: Turn out. Mac, you and Charlie, cover the creek there.
3: Okay.
2: Oh, Eddie, keep that spot on the road, will you? All right, the rest of you, come on. Hey. Hey down there, any luck?
3: No sign of him down here, Lieutenant.
2: Bound to be around here somewhere.
4: Are you sure this is the guy we're looking for, Lieutenant?
2: Yeah, we checked the license number. It's Adams, all right.
4: Think he might still have the dough on him?
2: Yeah, it's hard to say.
4: You know, he's no piker, this Adams. $200,000.
2: Yeah, well, it was easy for him. He worked for the bank, knew his way around. If he hadn't got so anxious and barreled out so fast trying to get away...
4: Say, Lieutenant.
2: Huh?
4: I wonder if he had time to make it inside one of these estates along here.
2: Maybe. You'd have a tough time getting into this one, though. Well, here, throw your light up there along the wall, will you?
4: Yeah. No, don't see a thing.
2: All right. Now, come on. Let's take a look over this way and keep your eyes open.
4: You know, I got a hunch he headed back across the road.
0: As the officers move away to continue their search, you breathe a little easier, don't you, Philip? Painfully, you crawl from the underbrush and carefully hobble across the street. The entrance gate to the estate is locked, but you've got to get over that wall. A last, desperate, agonizing leap gives you one more chance at freedom. But it isn't much of a chance, is it, Philip? As you lie there in a cold sweat on top of the wall, clutching the rough stone with bleeding hands, you feel the sharp pain spread slowly up your leg.
5: My leg.
0: You know you've hurt your ankle badly. Luck has been against you from the start. The officer was right, wasn't he? If only you'd taken your time, if you hadn't been so anxious to get away with the money, this wouldn't have happened. The perfect crime isn't so perfect now, is it, Philip? Moments later, as the moon creeps from behind a cloud, you see the house a short distance away. Its windows are dark. Carefully, you drop to the ground. Move across the lawn. Your twisted ankle making each step an eternity of pain. The windows on the ground floor are locked. Then, as you cross the porch, you kick the doormat and hear the clink of metal.
5: A key. It's a door key. I wonder if... Let's see. Yeah.
0: You open the door cautiously. Smell the musty odor of a closed house. See the furniture covers, the rolled-up rugs. Heaving a sigh of relief, you close the door. Hobble across the living room. In the kitchen, you turn on the water faucet. Let the cold water run over your bleeding hand. And then...
6: Well, hello.
2: Oh, hello.
6: I was sound asleep. I thought when you came, the noise of the car would wake me.
2: The car...
7: Oh, you mean...
6: I didn't really know if you'd take the train, taxi, drive, or what. That's why I sent you the wire about the key.
7: Oh, yeah, the key. Oh, yes. Yeah, I found it all right.
6: Oh, your hand. Oh, I'm sorry. I didn't notice. Here, let
7: no,
6: me...
7: No. No, it's nothing.
6: Oh, we'd better take care of this.
7: I tripped walking up the drive. Afraid I twisted my ankle, too.
6: Oh, I'd better call a doctor.
7: Oh, no, please. No, that won't be necessary. No, I'll be all right in a few days.
6: But he lives just down the road.
7: No, I don't need a doctor now, really.
6: Well, then I'll get some bandages. After all, that's what I'm here for, to take care of you.
7: Oh?
6: Oh, I'm Miss Wyatt. Hilda Wyatt.
7: Oh, Miss Wyatt. Oh, yes, of course. How do you do, Miss Wyatt?
0: In a few moments, she's back with bandages and iodine for your bleeding hand. And you watch her as she runs steaming hot water into a basin and wonder who young, attractive Miss Wyatt is. You wonder, too, who you're supposed to be. It's fantastic, isn't it? To sneak into a strange house and be greeted so cordially by a woman you've never seen before.
6: There now. If you'll put your foot in the water... Too hot?
7: No. I'll get used to it.
6: It should take the swelling down.
7: Oh.
6: I'm certainly glad you're here.
7: Yeah.
6: This is such a big house. I guess I was a little frightened. I've been here alone the past 2 days.
7: You've been alone?
6: Well, the employment agency didn't want to send any of the other servants down until they heard from Evans.
7: Evans?
6: The new butler, you know.
7: Oh, yes, yeah, of course.
6: I spoke to him on the phone last night. Sounds rather nice. I think you'll like him.
7: Oh, yes, sure I will. Where is Evans now?
6: He was in San Francisco. He said he'd be down in a day or so. You see, he was under the impression you wouldn't be here for several days. Something you said in one of your wires from Chicago.
7: Oh, yes. Well, I changed my mind.
6: Well, he's likely to arrive any time. Anyway, everything's practically ready for you. I made up your room myself. And if you don't mind my cooking for breakfast...
7: Well, of course not. You're very thoughtful, Miss Wyatt.
6: Oh, that's just professional instinct. And now that you're here in your new home... I hope you like it. And your new secretary, too.
7: Oh, I hope so, too, Miss Wyatt. Who told you I was just moving in?
6: The employment agency. They told me quite a bit about you. And the gardener next door is very talkative. Says he even knows what you paid for the house.
7: Oh, ow. Easy with that hand, Miss Wyatt.
6: Oh, I'm sorry. Not much of a brownie, I'm afraid. But I am a good secretary.
7: Yes, I'm sure you are.
6: I appreciate your hiring me, Mr. Crane.
7: Oh, you do?
6: Is something wrong, Mr. Crane? Mr. Crane?
7: Huh? Oh, wrong? No, everything's fine, Miss Wyatt. Yes, just fine.
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10: Your WTLO forecast. I'm staff meteorologist Megan Mulford. Lows level off around 70 tonight under overcast skies. Southerly winds at around 5 miles an hour. Cloudy skies expected again tomorrow. Chance of thunderstorms. Highs level off around 79. Mainly cloudy skies expected tomorrow night. Chance for storms. Lows dip down to about 69. With your WTLO forecast, I'm staff meteorologist Megan Mulford. Currently, it's 75 degrees.
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You're bewildered by the curious turn of events, aren't you, Philip? Fleeing the police in the middle of the night, entering a strange house, being greeted as though you belong, greeted by the perfect secretary, Miss Hilda Wyatt, who somehow thinks you're the owner of the estate, a man named Crane. And now as you stretch out on the long leather couch in the study, you can't sleep, can you? This strange refuge from the police is almost as nerve-wracking as last night's chase. Your swollen, twisted ankle makes walking almost impossible. And you know you're going to have to stay here in this house until your ankle gets better. But you think of what could happen. Perhaps the servants will arrive from San Francisco and expose you. Maybe the real Mr. Crane will show up. Something you'll say will arouse Miss Wyatt's suspicions. She'll call the police. As the first rays of the morning sun creep through the window, you try to ignore the pain in your ankle as you slip through the hall to the front door. All you want is escape.

0: secretary officer.
1: Oh, how do you do, Miss White? Oh, so you're the Hudson Crane that owns the Oriole Club, huh?
2: Mm-hmm.
1: I see.
0: Oh, you said you were looking for someone, Lieutenant?
1: Oh, yeah. A man named Adams. He ran off with a couple of $100,000 from the local bank. He was in the neighborhood last night. Thought he might have climbed over the wall, gotten into the estate here. You didn't see or hear anything during the night?
0: Why, no. No, nothing at all.
1: Mm-hmm. Well, thanks, Mr. Crane. Sorry I bothered you. Thank you, miss.
3: Oh, it's quite all right.
1: Goodbye.
0: Well, Miss Wyatt, you seem to know quite a bit about me.
3: Oh, no, not really. Actually, I only know what they told me at the employment agency. They said you were young and rather good-looking, a successful nightclub operator, but I'll learn more in time.
4: Yes, for a new secretary, Miss Wyatt seems to know quite a bit about her employer, Mr. Hudson Willard Crane. Doesn't she, Philip? But it's lucky for you that the employment agency told her as much as they did. You couldn't have told the officers anything, could you? Not even Crane's first name. And you have to convince everyone that you are Mr. Crane for a day or so. Yes, Miss Wyatt was a lucky break for you. She's efficient, too, in many ways, as you find out the next morning.
3: More coffee, Mr. Crane?
0: Oh, no, thank you. This is fine.
3: I thought after you finished breakfast, we might get right to work. That is, if you feel up to it. There are some checks you should sign for the real estate people.
0: Checks? Oh, well, yeah, I'll attend to that later.
3: And the mail. Your correspondence is piling up.
0: Well, later, Miss Wyatt.
3: Well, all right, sir. Oh, I suppose you'll want to talk to Evans, the butler.
0: Evans, he's here?
3: He arrived a short while ago. He came on the bus.
0: Oh.
3: I'll send him in.
0: No, wait, not just yet.
3: But he'll be anxious to know how you want things done, Mr. Crane. After all, some of your friends may be dropping in.
0: Oh, Miss Wyatt, please, I'll take care of everything later.
3: Very well, Mr. Crane.
4: You notice the strange, puzzled look on Miss Wyatt's face as she turns and walks away. And you wonder if she's beginning to think that something is wrong. You realize that your only chance to evade the police is to stay in the house for another 24 hours, at least until your ankle's better. Yes, that's all you need, isn't it? 24 hours. And the police will have left the neighborhood by then, and you'll be able to slip away unnoticed. But in the meantime, you've got to somehow keep one jump ahead of the efficient Miss Wyatt. And to do that, you've got to know more about this man, Crane. You hurry to the study.
3: Oh, Mr. Crane,
0: Looking for something, Miss Wyatt?
3: Oh, well, I was just sorting things out.
0: I thought I made it perfectly clear that you were not to bother with business.
3: But these are the files you sent from Chicago. I was just going to straighten them out.
0: Uh-huh. I'll take care of Miss Wyatt.
3: Mr. Crane, I don't want you to think I was deliberately prying into your personal affairs. I'll get it. Hello? Yes, Chicago. Oh, yes, I'll take the call.
0: Just a minute, Miss Wyatt. Let me have the phone.
3: Well, all right, Mr. Crane.
0: Hello?
5: Hello, this is Mr. Crane.
0: One moment, please. Miss Wyatt, this is personal. Do you mind?
3: Of course not.
0: Thank you. Yes, Mr. Crane?
5: Hey, what's going on there?
0: Oh, let me apologize for the confusion, sir. We were just opening the house, and I'm...
5: Who is this, the new butler?
0: Yes, I'm the new butler. I'm Evans, sir.
5: All right, now get this. I'm leaving Chicago in a few minutes, flying out to San Francisco.
0: Do you wish me to meet you, sir?
5: Never mind. I'll pick up a car at the airport garage and drive in myself.
0: Oh, very good, sir.
5: My plane lands sometime tomorrow.
0: Pardon, sir. Would you mind telephoning from San Francisco when you arrive?
5: Why?
0: Well, I want to have the house ready for you, sir.
5: Oh, of course.
0: You'll be bringing guests, sir?
5: No, I'll be alone.
0: Yes, sir.
5: One more thing. If anybody asks you, anybody, you don't know when I'm coming back, understand?
0: Oh, yes, of course, sir.
5: I don't want to see anybody when I get there. Just get away from everything and everybody.
0: I quite understand, sir. Is that all, sir?
5: See you tomorrow, Evans.
4: Your hand trembles as you replace the receiver. You haven't much time now, have you, Philip? And yet somehow, you sense in all this a real chance for escape. A few minutes later, you put things in motion in a conversation with Evans, the new butler.

0: And you're no longer afraid, because you know now that he's never met Crane face to face.
1: Evans, I hate to have you just arrive and then send you off again, but something urgent's come up.
2: Very good, sir. Whatever you wish.
1: I'm going to have to make a quick trip to Canada. I want you to run into San Francisco and make the arrangements for me. Oh, here's some money. Buy anything you think I'll need.
2: Well, this might all take some time, sir.
1: It's all right. Well, I'd like to leave day after tomorrow, and you stay on in the city until everything's taken care of.
2: Very good, sir. I'll handle everything.
0: Yes, Philip. Evans will handle everything. He's very efficient. Too bad you have no intention of actually using his service. But it will look good to the police, won't it? When Crane finally arrives and they piece it all together. Discover that you planned a clever escape to Canada. It will throw them off. While you're actually continuing on your way to Mexico. It's later that night, with Evans gone, that you decide to speak to Miss Wyatt. Plant some things in her mind that will add to your plan in evading the police. You go downstairs and wonder why it's so quiet in the house. Suddenly you feel panic.
1: Miss Wyatt. Miss Wyatt. Miss Wyatt.
0: You wonder if she's gone, Philip. If she learned the truth and slipped away from the house. And then you see a crack of light beneath the study door.
1: Miss Wyatt, what are you doing?
3: Isn't it fairly obvious? I'm going through your Chicago files again.
1: You know, your attitude's pretty hard to understand, Miss Wyatt. I think it's time we talk this over. Sit down.
3: No, I'd prefer that we stand for this.
1: Oh, God.
3: Stay where you are. I wasn't sure about you until just now, Crane, when I went through your files. If I had been, I'd have killed you the first night you were here.
1: What?
3: Do you think it was fun fixing your ankle, cooking your meal?
1: Now, wait a minute.
3: You've heard of imposters, haven't you, Crane?
1: All right, I'm an imposter, but...
3: Look,
1: I can make things easier for you.
3: You
1: I've got
3: can't
1: 200...
3: give me back Joe Baldwin, Crane.
1: Joe Baldwin?
3: My name isn't Wyatt Crane. It's Baldwin. Edna Baldwin. I wasn't only Joe Baldwin's girl, Crane. I was his wife.
1: Joe Baldwin?
3: Now tell me the name means nothing to you. Tell me that, Crane. You don't remember how you framed him, do you?
1: Wait a minute. This is all a mistake.
3: It's no mistake, Crane. I found out everything 5 minutes ago.
1: Look, I've never heard of Baldwin. You gotta listen to me. You're all wrong. I'm not the man you
3: You're
1: want.
3: You're Hudson Willard Crane, and you framed Joe Baldwin into the electric chair.
1: Will you wait
3: and
1: a minute?
3: And you double-crossed Joe and me, too, out of enough money to buy into gambling places in Chicago
1: now,
3: and Nevada.
1: Now listen to me.
3: And now you live like a king. Well, that's all over for you now, Crane. The law couldn't get you. But I will.
1: You don't understand. I'm not Crane at all. My name's
3: don't
1: Adam.
3: Don't come any closer.
1: Come on, give me that gun.
3: No.
1: Look, I'm not Crane, don't
3: no.
1: you see? You must believe me. Give me that
3: no,
1: gun.
3: No, you'd try anything, give wouldn't you? But you can't get away
1: come
3: with
1: on.
3: It with me.
1: Crane. Miss Wyatt.
0: You watch as she falls to the floor. A small girl now, small and white. You don't have to feel her pulse to know that she's dead. Numbly, you sink down in the chair, sure that this is the end. A murdered girl in the house. You wanted by the police already. An ankle that won't allow you to walk 2 blocks. It's all over now, isn't it, Philip? The grand plans for escape into Mexico. Everything's done. You'll be caught, and it'll be the gas chamber. As the phone's insistent ringing brings you back to your surroundings, you reach over and touch the cradle, hoping to stop the irritation of the sound. And then slowly it comes to you.
4: Hello?
0: A half-familiar voice on the other end of
4: Hello?
0: The wire.
4: Hello?
1: Hello.
4: Say, is everything all right there? Can you hear me? This is Crane. I'm in San Francisco.
1: Mr. Crane. Oh, you're in San Francisco.
4: Of course. You asked me to phone. All right, I'm here.
1: Yes, sir.
4: You sure everything's all right there?
1: Oh, everything's fine, sir.
4: You didn't tell anybody I was coming in?
1: No, I didn't, sir.
4: Good. I'll have a bite of dinner and then I'll start.
1: Begging your pardon, sir, but could you hurry?
4: I thought you said everything was all right.
1: It's something I can't discuss on the telephone, not right now, sir. But your new secretary, Miss Wyatt, I caught her looking through your personal files.
4: What? I'll pick up my car and be there in 2 hours.
1: Very good, sir, and drive carefully, sir.
0: Yes, you must get Crane to hurry, Philip, because the car he's driving up from San Francisco is your way out. It all came to you when you heard his voice on the telephone. And there'll be no murder charge against you. It'll be against Crane, the one man who had reason to kill this girl. Methodically, you hobble about the room, setting the murder trap. The first thing, wipe the gun free of your prints. Straighten the rug. Turn a single lamp on in the study. Her body's behind the desk. It'll take him a while to see it. But while he's inside, you'll be in his car driving southward, and you'll stop just once to make an anonymous phone call to the police. You smile to yourself as you step outside in the gathering dusk and take your station well hidden behind the porch, waiting for Crane. The 2 hours seem like years, but at last a black limousine pulls up in the driveway, and a tall, broad-shouldered man gets out. You watch him go up on the porch and push open the door. And your heart's in your mouth as you see him stoop and pick up the gun that you left lying in the hall. Quietly, you creep toward the car, and then a thought strikes you. Maybe he didn't leave the keys. You've got to have those keys. You're shaking as you come to the car and look through the open window and run your hand quickly along the dashboard, and then...
1: Ah, they're here. I'm in luck. The keys are here.

0: It's been a nightmare, hasn't it, Philip? Your flight. The moments of panic before your escape over the wall to the protection of Crane's darkened house. The worry and constant fear of discovery. Of not being able to flee because of your swollen ankle. But it's all behind you now. Crane did exactly what you planned. He picked up the murder gun where you left it in the hallway. The gun you used to kill Hilda Wyatt. He's certain to be excused, and you'll see to it that with your phone call to the police. And the confusion of a murder will give you still more time to cross the border into Mexico with your $200,000. You smile to yourself as you open the door and start to slip behind the wheel.
1: Borrowing this car, Mr. Crane?
2: Where did you come from?
1: I've been sitting in this back seat all the time.
2: Look, it's a mistake. I'm not Crane.
1: Oh, that's so? I thought I saw you sneaking out of the house.
2: I just came by to see Mr. Crane on business.
1: And he wasn't home, huh?
2: That's right. You looking for Mr. Crane?
1: Grand larceny, embezzlement, and a dozen other things. Just had a wire from the Chicago police to pick him up.
2: Police?
1: Yeah. Oh, I'm Reynolds, San Francisco headquarters. But Lieutenant Jeffrey's the head man. You know, he might want to talk to you.
2: Oh, look, I don't want to get mixed up in anything.
1: Oh, if you're on the level, you won't get mixed up.
2: I'm in an awful hurry. I can't wait for your Lieutenant Jeffries to show up.
1: Don't have to. He's inside now.
2: He's...
1: Sure. That was Jeffries that went in the house just a minute ago.
2: You mean that wasn't Crane?
1: I thought you said you knew Crane.
2: Oh, well,
1: You know, I think we'll both go inside. Lieutenant Jeffries might want to ask you some questions.
3: Featured in tonight's story were Joseph Kearns and Eve McVeigh. The Whistler was produced by George W. Allen and directed tonight by Sterling Tracy, with story by Robert Eisenbach and Jackson Gillis and music by Wilbur Hatch, and was transmitted to our troops overseas by the Armed Forces Radio Service. 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Marvin Miller speaking. 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
15: Johnny Dollar.
16: Sergeant Franklin, San Diego Police Homicide.
15: Oh, thanks for returning my call.
16: What are you doing in Tijuana?
15: Following a lead on the sinking of the Jolly Roger. What else?
16: I still think that yacht was sunk by her owner, Paula Zanagian.
15: You're not alone, Sergeant. Listen.
16: Yeah?
15: Bert Parker of the insurance company was suspicious. He held up the claim, so he was killed. Hit and run.
16: I know.
15: Lieutenant Smith of the Coast Guard was helping me with the case. Now he's been killed. Also hit and run.
16: We know. We're working on it.
15: Jan Penny, who was Parker's secretary, is helping me too. Get it?
16: I get it. I'll assign a man to protect her immediately.
15: Good.
16: But, Dollar...
15: Yeah?
16: What about you?
3: Tonight and every weekday night, Bob Bailey in the transcribed adventures of the man with the action-packed expense account, America's fabulous freelance insurance investigator...
15: Yours truly, Johnny Dollar.

0: 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Location, San Diego, California. The Universal Adjustment Bureau, Hartford, Connecticut. Assignment, the Jolly Roger fraud. The sinking of a palatial yacht of that name and a couple of murders connected therewith. I thought I was going to Southern California for a vacation. You know, a couple of easy weeks at La Jolla, sitting around in the sun, doing a bit of skin diving. Maybe even some personal investigation to see if the publicity pictures of the contents of some of those bikini bathing suits were really true. But I ran headlong into what looks like a very, very fraudulent insurance claim. $460,000 worth. Claimed by an international troublemaker named Paulus Zanagian for the loss of his yacht, the Jolly Roger. Only the crew were aboard when it headed out toward the Coronado Islands on a test run. A tryout for a lot of new radar equipment. After a big explosion that caused the Jolly Roger to burn and sink, only one man came back. I told what I knew about him to Sergeant Franklin at San Diego Police Headquarters.
1: And then the poor lad died there in the hospital in Tijuana, huh?
0: Yeah, but not until he told the senior medico a couple of things that make me surer than ever that the owner, this Paula Zanagian, planned the explosion and sinking. Evidently, Sergeant, the captain took a time bomb on board.
1: And let himself get blown up with a yacht? Now look, Dollar.
0: No, not that easy. He'd have been able to get off before the time bomb exploded if he hadn't been hit over the head by a falling radar mast.
1: Oh, I see. But what I don't see is why Zanagian had his ship blown up in the first place.
0: Well, if you've read the papers, you know that the Swiss and Dutch governments have put all of Zanagian's funds under lock and key.
1: Oh?
0: Yeah. In spite of the millions Zanagian has made off his international arms smuggling rackets, his fomenting of revolutions among the smaller countries, he suddenly found himself without enough money to get over there and do whatever is necessary to free his money.
1: Somebody finally caught up with this international racketeer.
0: That's right. His credit, of course, isn't any good anywhere. Big yacht, sure. But he didn't have enough money to pay his way back to Europe. Unless he could collect for the loss of the Jolly Roger.
1: And when Bert Parker tried to stall on settling the claim,
0: Parker didn't last long. Then I came into the picture. I talked to Zanagian.
1: Yeah?
0: He told me if I didn't see that his claim was settled immediately, well, he casually mentioned Bert Parker's sudden demise.
1: Dollar, I wonder if there isn't some technicality on which we can hold that guy.
0: Hey, Jan Penny, who was Parker's secretary.
1: Yeah?
0: Jan has been helping me on the case. Result, a warning threatening both her and me. And you know what happened to Lieutenant Smith as a result of his giving me a hand. Have you got somebody keeping an eye on Jan?
1: I'll get Tommy Golden, one of the best men on the force.
0: Good.
1: And he's smart enough to keep her from knowing he's watching over her.
0: Fine. Things have happened so fast since I got here that I haven't had time to check thoroughly with her on the background of the whole case.
1: Well, it really shouldn't be too disagreeable a job, Dollar.
0: Huh?
1: I've seen her. What's your next step?
0: Well, first, what progress have you made in finding out who ran down Lieutenant Smith?
1: Same story we got when your friend Bert Parker was run down and killed.
0: Yeah?
1: And a few witnesses just weren't on the ball. In each case, it was a black Buick sedan, 54 or 55. Nobody saw a license plate.
0: You mean there was none on the car?
1: Apparently not. Traffic division's going to have something to answer for.
0: Unless the license plates were hidden just during the time of the, well, murders is probably the right word.
1: Possible, probable.
0: So forgive your traffic detail.
1: Needless to say, we're checking every public garage in town and every car in the streets, but beyond that, Dollar, we're just as sure as you are that Zanagian himself is behind all this. He's not only a man, he's an international organization.
0: Oh, brother, don't tell me. For all I know, you're one of his boys.
1: Oh, now, wait a minute.
0: He's known every move I've made since I got here, almost before I've made it. When he met me outside Coast Guard headquarters and tried to stop me from going down to Tijuana, I thought, heaven help me, that maybe Lieutenant Smith was one of his boys, until Smith was killed. He's had somebody on my tail every minute since I hit this town of yours. I'm sure of it. But I can't spot him.
1: Dollar.
0: Yeah?
1: We feel the same way about Zanagian that you do. We know that wherever he goes, he has, well, it sounds corny, but call them henchmen hanging around with him. Maybe it's just one or two, or maybe it's a dozen. And we've tried to spot him, but no luck. Certainly none of the crew of the Jolly Roger were among them, or he wouldn't have let them get blown up. Or maybe he doesn't have any little helpers. Maybe he does everything himself.
0: You know, it's funny you should say that. It was he himself who took out the policy on the Jolly Roger. It was he who personally made the claim. It was he who drove his car around to meet me at Coast Guard headquarters. As a matter of fact, it was... that's impossible.
1: Can you tell me why?
0: Oh, because he alone couldn't have known about my coming out here, my every movement. He'd be crazy to drive the hit-and-run cars that killed Parker and Smith. And after all, there were a couple of husky characters standing around quietly in the corners of his penthouse suite when I called on him.
1: One of them, 6'2", black hair, and a scar from his right ear nearly to his chin?
0: Yeah.
1: He's been watched every minute he's been out of Zanagian's hotel room ever since they got here. A short, heavy-set, wormy little man?
0: That's right.
1: Him, too. We got nothing on him. Except that we know they're working for Zanagian. What's your next move, Dollar?
0: Oh, if I had any sense, I'd do what I came out here to do. Have myself a vacation over in La Jolla. Forget this whole thing. Let the insurance company pay the claim on the Jolly Roger. Let Zanagian get out of the country and forget it.
1: You'd be able to forget the threats on your own life, Dollar?
0: Yeah, and I'd be able to... Hey, wait a minute. What about Jan Penny?
1: I told you I'll have a man looking after her.
0: Oh, yeah. Well, I guess the best thing I can do is take her over to Bert Parker's office, have her open the files, and see if I can find something there to get to work on.
1: Incidentally, Dollar, she drives a black Buick.
0: I hate to say it, Sergeant. Have you checked it out?
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6: Your WTLO forecast. I'm staff meteorologist Megan Mulford. Lows level off around 70 tonight under overcast skies. Southerly winds at around 5 miles an hour. Cloudy skies expected again tomorrow. Chance of thunderstorms. Highs level off around 79. Mainly cloudy skies expected tomorrow night. Chance for storms. Lows dip down to about 69. With their WTLO forecast, I'm staff meteorologist Megan Mulford. Currently, it's 75 degrees.
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0: I probably shouldn't have thought what I thought about Jan when I asked that question. I was sorry I had when I reached her apartment a few minutes later.
8: Who is it?
0: Johnny Dollar.
8: Johnny, I'm so glad. I was worried about you.
0: Has something happened, Jen?
8: I was worried about you, that's all, when you told me you were going down to Tijuana alone. Well, I was worried about you.
0: Thanks. Hey, look, Jen, let's get down to business. Did you go down to the office this morning?
8: Yes, I took a cab down there right after breakfast and spent the entire day.
0: Uh-huh. Were the files on Zanagian's policy on the Jolly Roger intact?
8: Well, yes, why do you ask that?
0: And nobody bothered you there?
8: No, except...
0: Except what?
8: Johnny, it's the reason I'm so glad you're here.
0: What is?
8: All day I've had the feeling I'm being followed.
0: Well, maybe you are.
8: Because of the warning over the phone, the one I told you about.
0: And you still don't know who it was?
8: No, but Johnny, the warning was for you, too. If you don't lay off this case...
0: Is that the way the voice on the phone put it?
8: Yes, and it threatened me if I helped you.
0: Look, Jan, you want to back out while you're still in one piece? You know what happened to Bert Parker when he tried to buck Paulus as an agent?
8: I love Bert, Johnny. He was the kind of man you are. Honest and good and... Oh, Johnny, why don't you get out of this case? Pay him off, anything. But don't risk your life on it, too.
0: You really mean that, don't you?
8: Oh, you're fine, and... Don't you see this madman, Zanagian, will stop at nothing to hurt the people who oppose him. And if you keep on...
0: Even if it means forgetting about finding out who killed Bert Parker?
8: Yes, Johnny, yes. If it means putting your own life in danger, settle his claim, anything.
0: How about you?
8: I'll go away. I'll go somewhere else and... Try to forget the whole thing. Oh, Johnny, listen to me.
0: I'm listening.
8: It isn't worth it to take the risk you're taking.
0: Jan, it's my job. Look, why should you worry about me?
8: Because I... Even if I have only known you a few days, I don't know, maybe it's rebound. Maybe I'm acting like a baby, but since Bert was... Oh, Johnny, I'm so alone, and I'm so... lonely.
0: Jan was a very pretty girl. Soft, warm, lovely. We had a drink or two and talked about a lot of things. The kind of things I'd planned to talk about to some charming girl on the vacation I'd planned but wasn't having here in Southern California. I might even have forgotten about cleaning up the case and going on to La Jolla.
8: Why don't you make the company pay them off, Johnny? Forget it. So you and I won't be in danger from this man.
0: Suspicion. Why can't a guy relax and enjoy a situation like... Jan.
8: Mm-hmm.
0: Come on, honey.
8: Mm-hmm.
0: Look here, will you? I gotta get out of here. Look, I've got a hunch, and in this crazy business of mine, when you get a hunch, you better act on it.
8: Oh, no, Johnny, tomorrow.
0: Oh, no, honey, look, I'm going down to police headquarters.
8: Johnny.
0: The one thing I haven't checked on, the one person who was connected with Bert Parker.
8: But police headquarters this time of night, oh, no.
0: Jim Franklin, he said he'd be there all night.
8: Can't you check?
0: Sorry, Jan.
8: Leave me here all alone?
0: You come with me. We'll grab a cab and go down there together.
8: Oh, all right. Then we'll come back here?
0: Depends on when I find out.
8: Then I'll wait for you. Only why don't you take my car? It's right down in the parking place just outside the building.
0: Okay, sure.
8: Here, I'll get you the keys.
0: How'll I know which one is yours?
8: It's an old black Buick in parking space 5 down there. Just had a new paint job. You can't mistake it. Here.
0: Okay, thanks. Jan, didn't you say something about taking a cab down to the office this morning?
8: Because of the fresh paint in my car. It was so foggy this morning. I wanted it looking nice in case you wanted to use it.
0: Ah, you're a rascal. See you later. I kissed Jan goodbye for the time being and left. I hadn't the least idea in the world of contacting Sergeant Franklin at that time of night. But I had to think this thing out. Suspicions, pure and simple, about a lot of things that might explain how Zanagian had known my every move since I arrived in San Diego. Yeah, that was it. Get out on the road in the fresh air alone and think of it. The black Buick was parked in the lot in Space 5, all shiny in its new coat of paint. Yeah, new paint that might cover up any marks a hit-and-run killer made. I was about to close the door, turn the switch, and take off when I noticed that somebody, the car painter perhaps, had left the hood open. I stepped around to the front of the car to slam it down when my guardian angel, or whatever it is, told me to take a good look inside. I'm glad I did. Glad I'd noticed the hood partly open, that I hadn't turned on the key, because wired to the ignition was a bomb that would have blown me to kingdom come.

0: Now, here's our star to tell you about the final intriguing episode of this week's story.
1: Tomorrow, the wind-up, where the obvious becomes only too obvious. 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Yours truly, Johnny Dollar.

Yours truly, Johnny Dollar, starring Bob Bailey, is transcribed in Hollywood. It is produced and directed by Jack Johnstone, who also wrote tonight's story. Be sure to join us tomorrow night, same time and station, for the next exciting episode of Yours Truly, Johnny Dollar. Roy Rowan speaking.

0: 4 of the Jolly Roger Fraud Matter. We'll have the 5th and final installment at the same time and day on your local radio station next week. Safe to say one of radio's most talented actresses, Virginia Gregg, worked many times with Bob Bailey. Not only on Yours Truly, Johnny Dollar, but also in his previous mutual detective program known as Let George Do It. Well, one of the first times they worked together was in a spring 1947 production known as The School for Men. It was a story of a detective tracking down a homicidal photographer. It starred Gregory Peck, indeed supported by Virginia Gregg, Bob Bailey, and others. Now, that episode was from a long-running dramatic series sponsored by the DuPont Chemical Company. I'll provide its nationalistic name and then wrap up when radio was right after this.
1: There's no business like show, business like no, business I know.
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1: News. I'm Ted Linder. Iran firing missiles at Israel Sunday in retaliation for an Israeli attack on Beirut. Fox's Trey Yingst with President Trump's reaction.
2: The president told me it's certainly not going to help negotiations. He went on to say, what I would suggest to Iran, you've shot your missiles, that's enough. Get back to the table and make a deal.
1: However, a short while ago, the Israeli Air Force struck military targets belonging to the Iranian regime in western and central Iran. And six people stabbed in New York City at Penn Station on Sunday night, one seriously hurt. This a day before President Trump attends the basketball playoffs at Madison Square Garden upstairs.
3: Fans should expect enhanced security measures when entering Madison Square Garden, including TSA-style screening procedures. Guests are strongly encouraged to arrive at least 2 hours before tip-off.
1: That's Fox's CB Cotton. 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
5: Here's your WTLO forecast. I'm staff meteorologist Megan Mulford. Cloudy skies expected overnight with lows around 70. Winds out of the south at around 5 miles an hour. Cloudy skies expected again Monday. Chance of thunderstorms. Daytime highs approaching 79. Mainly cloudy skies expected Monday night. Chance of thunderstorms 69. With your WTLO forecast, I'm staff meteorologist Megan Mulford. Right now, 74.
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2: Here's your WTLO forecast. I'm staff meteorologist Megan Mulford. Cloudy skies expected overnight with lows around 70. Winds out of the south at around 5 miles an hour. Cloudy skies expected again Monday. Chance of thunderstorms. Daytime highs approaching 79. Mainly cloudy skies expected Monday night. Chance of thunderstorms 69. With your WTLO forecast, I'm staff meteorologist Megan Mulford. Right now, 74.
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2: This is Officer Theodore Wax of the Somerset Police Department. 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
1: I'm Sue Guzman. Israel is launching airstrikes into western Iran in response to missile fire Sunday. Fox's Trey Yanks tells us it came after President Trump urged Israel to hold its fire.
2: The president told me it's certainly not going to help negotiations. He went on to say, what I would suggest to Iran, you shot your missiles, that's enough. Get back to the table and make a deal.
1: Saudi Arabia sounding missile alert sirens Monday morning in an area home to an airbase that hosts U.S. forces. Six people stabbed at New York's Penn Station tonight. One seriously hurt. This is a day before President Trump attends the basketball playoffs at Madison Square Garden.
3: Fans should expect enhanced security measures when entering Madison Square Garden, including TSA-style screening procedures. Guests are strongly encouraged to arrive at least 2 hours before tip-off.
1: And Fox's C.B. 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
5: Here's your WTLO forecast. I'm staff meteorologist Megan Mulford. Cloudy skies expected overnight with lows around 70. Winds out of the south at around 5 miles an hour. Cloudy skies expected again Monday. Chance of thunderstorms. Daytime highs approaching 79. Mainly cloudy skies expected Monday night. Chance of thunderstorms, 69. With your WTLO forecast, I'm staff meteorologist Megan Mulford. Currently 72.
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2: Here's your WTLO forecast. I'm staff meteorologist Megan Mulford. Cloudy skies expected overnight with lows around 70. Winds out of the south at around 5 miles an hour. Cloudy skies expected again Monday. Chance of thunderstorms. Daytime highs approaching 79. Mainly cloudy skies expected Monday night. Chance of thunderstorms, 69. With their WTLO forecast, I'm staff meteorologist Megan Mulford. Currently, 72.
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1: Fox News, I'm Ted Linder. Iran firing missiles at Israel Sunday in retaliation for an Israeli attack on Beirut. Fox's Trey Yingst with more from President Trump.
2: The president told me it's certainly not going to help negotiations. He went on to say, what I would suggest to Iran, you shot your missiles, that's enough. Get back to the table and make a deal.
1: A short while ago, the Israeli Air Force striking military targets belonging to the Iranian regime in western and central Iran. Multiple people reportedly killed, others injured following a 7.8 magnitude earthquake that shook part of the southern Philippines early on Monday. Tsunami warnings were also issued. Power outages reported. People urged to get to higher ground. The epicenter of the tremor, with a depth of 6.2 miles, it struck about 8 miles southwest of General Santos City. 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
4: Here's your WTLO forecast. I'm staff meteorologist Megan Mulford. Slight chance of thunderstorms overnight. Otherwise, cloudy skies expected. Lows level off around 70. Winds out of the southeast at around 5 miles an hour. Cloudy skies expected again Monday. Thunderstorms likely. Highs level off around 80. With your WTLO forecast, I'm staff meteorologist Megan Mulford. Currently, 72.
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0: Here's your WTLO forecast. I'm staff meteorologist Megan Mulford. Slight chance of thunderstorms overnight. Otherwise, cloudy skies expected. Lows level off around 70. Winds out of the southeast at around 5 miles an hour. Cloudy skies expected again Monday. Thunderstorms likely. Highs level off around 80. With your WTLO forecast, I'm staff meteorologist Megan Mulford. Currently, 72.
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You

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0: against that.
1: WTLO and W249DF, Somerset, Kentucky. Fox News, I'm Ted Linder. Six people stabbed in New York City at Penn Station.

0: Sunday night, one seriously hurt. This a day before President Trump attends the basketball playoffs upstairs at Madison Square Garden.
1: Fans should expect enhanced security measures when entering Madison Square Garden, including TSA-style screening procedures. Guests are strongly encouraged to arrive at least 2 hours before tip-off.
0: Fox's CB Cotton. Iran firing missiles at Israel Sunday in retaliation for an Israeli attack on Beirut. Fox's Trey Yingst with more on President Trump's reaction.
2: The president told me it's certainly not going to help negotiations. He went on to say, what I would suggest to Iran, you shot your missiles, that's enough. Get back to the table and make a deal.
0: The Israeli Air Force responding by striking military targets belonging to the Iranian regime. And the 79th annual Tony Awards held at Radio City, New York City, Schmigadoon wins for Best Musical. 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
5: Official WTLO forecast, I'm staff meteorologist Megan Mulford. Mainly cloudy overnight with a low of 70. Southeast winds at around 5 miles an hour. Cloudy skies expected Monday. Chance of thunderstorms. High temperatures reach up to 80. Lows level off around 69 Monday night. Chance of thunderstorms. With your WTLO forecast, I'm staff meteorologist Megan Mulford. Currently, it's 71 degrees.
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1: Here's your WTLO forecast. I'm staff meteorologist Megan Mulford. Mainly cloudy overnight with a low of 70. Southeast winds at around 5 miles an hour. Cloudy skies expected Monday. Chance of thunderstorms. High temperatures reach up to 80. Lows level off around 69 Monday night. Chance of thunderstorms. With your WTLO forecast, I'm staff meteorologist Megan Mulford. Currently, it's 71 degrees.
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0: You're listening to WTLO and W249DF, Somerset, Kentucky. Fox News, I'm Ted Linder. Six people stabbed in New York City at Penn Station Sunday night. One seriously hurt. This a day before President Trump attends the basketball playoffs upstairs at Madison Square Garden.
1: Fans should expect enhanced security measures when entering Madison Square Garden, including TSA-style screening procedures. Guests are strongly encouraged to arrive at least 2 hours before tip-off.
0: Fox's CB Cotton. Iran firing missiles at Israel Sunday in retaliation for an Israeli attack on Beirut. Fox's Trey Yingst with more on President Trump's reaction.
2: The president told me it's certainly not going to help negotiations. He went on to say, what I would suggest to Iran, you shot your missiles, that's enough. Get back to the table and make a deal.
0: The Israeli Air Force responding by striking military targets belonging to the Iranian regime. And the 79th Annual Tony Awards held at Radio City, New York City, Schmigadoon.

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2: Here's your WTLO forecast. I'm staff meteorologist Megan Mulford. Lows around 70 overnight under mainly cloudy skies. Winds out of the southeast at around 5 miles an hour. Cloudy skies expected Monday. Chance of thunderstorms. Daytime highs approaching 80. Chance for storms Monday night, 68. With your WTLO forecast, I'm staff meteorologist Megan Mulford. Currently, it's 71 degrees.
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1: Here's your WTLO forecast. I'm staff meteorologist Megan Mulford. Lows around 70 overnight under mainly cloudy skies. Winds out of the southeast at around 5 miles an hour. Cloudy skies expected Monday. Chance of thunderstorms. Daytime highs approaching 80. Chance for storms Monday night, 68. With your WTLO forecast, I'm staff meteorologist Megan Mulford. Currently, it's 70 degrees.
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8: Here's your WTLO forecast. I'm staff meteorologist Megan Mulford. Lows around 70 overnight under mainly cloudy skies. Winds out of the southeast at around 5 miles an hour. Cloudy skies expected Monday. Chance of thunderstorms. Daytime highs approaching 80. Chance for storms Monday night, 68. With your WTLO forecast, I'm staff meteorologist Megan Mulford. Currently, it's 70 degrees.
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1: Here's your WTLO forecast. I'm staff meteorologist Megan Mulford. Lows around 70 overnight under mainly cloudy skies. Winds out of the southeast at around 5 miles an hour. Cloudy skies expected Monday. Chance of thunderstorms. Daytime highs approaching 80. Chance for storms Monday night, 68. With your WTLO forecast, I'm staff meteorologist Megan Mulford. Currently, it's 70 degrees.
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1: News. I'm Sue Guzman. Israel and Iran trading fire early Monday in retaliatory strikes, raising concern about a widening Middle Eastern conflict. This announcement notifying people on board an airplane as they landed in Israel.
2: Missiles are coming here. We need to get off this airplane.
1: Six people injured in a stabbing at New York's Penn Station Sunday. This coming a day before President Trump attends the basketball playoffs at Madison Square Garden.
3: Fans should expect enhanced security measures when entering Madison Square Garden, including TSA-style screening procedures. Guests are strongly encouraged to arrive at least 2 hours before tip-off.
1: Fox's CV Cotton, 12 people dead, 200 injured after a 7.8 magnitude earthquake struck the southern Philippines. And the 79th annual Tony Awards held at Radio City Music Hall in New York City Sunday. Schmigadoon taking home the Tony for Best New Musical. 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
5: Here's your WTLO forecast. I'm staff meteorologist Megan Mulford. Cloudy skies today with a chance for storms. Daytime highs approaching 80. South winds 5 to 10 miles an hour. Cloudy skies.

0: expected again. Tonight, chance of thunderstorms. Lowest level off around 68. 84 tomorrow, thunderstorms likely. With your WTLO forecast, I'm staff meteorologist Megan Mulford. Currently, it's 70 degrees.
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2: Here's your WTLO forecast. I'm staff meteorologist Megan Mulford. Cloudy skies today with a chance for storms. Daytime highs approaching 80. South winds 5 to 10 miles an hour. Cloudy skies expected again tonight. Chance of thunderstorms. Lows level off around 68. 84 tomorrow. Thunderstorms likely. With your

0: OO Forecast. I'm staff meteorologist Megan Mulford. Currently, it's 70 degrees.
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0: care if I need. 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Right at it, right. Hiya, Dinosaur. Right at it, right. Get him, man. Like Hillsville.
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2: News. I'm Ted Linder. Iran firing missiles at Israel Sunday in retaliation for an Israeli attack on Beirut. Fox's Trey Yingst with more on President Trump's reaction.
3: The president told me it's certainly not going to help negotiations. He went on to say, what I would suggest to Iran, you shot your missiles, that's enough. Get back to the table and make a deal.
2: The Israeli Air Force responding by striking military targets belonging to the Iranian regime in western and central Iran. The 79th Annual Tony Awards held at Radio City Music Hall in New York City on Sunday night, focusing on honoring theater excellence. 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
4: 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Schmigadoon!
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6: Here's your WTLO forecast. I'm staff meteorologist Megan Mulford. Cloudy skies expected today with thunderstorms likely. Highs level off around 80. Winds out of the south, 5 to 10 miles an hour. Cloudy skies expected again tonight. Chance of thunderstorms. Lows dip down to about 68. With your WTLO forecast, I'm staff meteorologist Megan Mulford. Right now, it's 69 degrees.
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0: official WTLO forecast, I'm staff meteorologist Megan Mulford. Cloudy skies expected today with thunderstorms likely. Highs level off around 80. Winds out of the south, 5 to 10 miles an hour. Cloudy skies expected again tonight. Chance of thunderstorms. Lows dip down to about 68. With your WTLO forecast, I'm staff meteorologist Megan Mulford. Right now, it's 69 degrees.
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0: WTLO. I'm Jessica Ettinger, CNBC. Wall Street opens this morning after last Friday's ugly sell-off. The NASDAQ dropped the most in more than a year. Chip stocks plunged. The S&P 500's nine-week winning streak ended. The Dow tanked almost 700 points last Friday. The S&P down nearly 200. The NASDAQ dropped more than 1,100 points, about 4%. Broadcom had some disappointing earnings early in the week. Google had its hand out to raise money for its AI build-out. And then there were reports that said Facebook parent Meta might do the same thing. The U.S. did add more jobs in May than expected. That report out Friday, 172,000. But the unemployment rate held steady at 4.3%. This week, all eyes on SpaceX, which will issue shares to the public for the very first time in what could be the biggest IPO Wall Street has ever seen. Jessica Ettinger, CNBC.
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4: I'm Jeff Dowling on the Cromwell Ag Radio Network. It's another big week for Ag Secretary Brooke Rollins. Grappling with the threat to livestock, senators working on a farm bill, and President Trump saying he's still focused on ending the war with Iran and lowering costs for ag producers and other Americans. Rollins will be in Kerrville, Texas to visit the new Kipling Bushland U.S. Livestock Insects Research Laboratory, which works to control livestock anthropod pests. Now with a second case of New World screwworm found in a Texas calf on Friday, Canada says it will temporarily bar certain U.S. imports of livestock, that includes horses, from entering the country. Animals that originate from or were present in the state of Texas within 21 days prior to border crossing will not be accepted into Canada, according to the Canadian Food Inspection Agency. In Congress, Farm Bill talks continue as the Senate Agriculture Committee is working to finish draft legislation within the next few weeks. We're working with Congress to quickly pass the new farm bill, Trump said in a recent event at Wisconsin on Friday. Trump said we are very well on our way to getting the farm bill finished and approved. Trump also said the U.S. is going to be out of the Iran war very quickly. I'm Jeff Dowling.
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5: 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Architect Frank Lloyd Wright and First Lady Barbara Bush were both born on this day. Is it necessary to wash eggs before use? At the risk of sounding like we're walking on eggshells, our answer is, it depends. Freshly laid eggs have what's called a bloom or cuticle, a thin coating that protects the porous shell from air and bacteria. Unwashed, the coating remains intact and will keep the egg unspoiled for days, if not weeks. 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Oh, and if you have your own hens and eggs, read up on local regulations. 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
8: Here's your WTLO forecast. I'm staff meteorologist Megan Mulford. Cloudy skies expected today with thunderstorms likely. Highs level off around 80. Winds out of the south 5 to 10 miles an hour. Cloudy skies expected again tonight. Chance of thunderstorms. Lows dip down to about 68. With your WTLO forecast, I'm staff meteorologist Megan Mulford. Right now, it's 69 degrees.
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0: Here's your WTLO forecast. I'm staff meteorologist Megan Mulford. Cloudy skies expected today with thunderstorms likely. Highs level off around 80. Winds out of the south, 5 to 10 miles an hour. Cloudy skies expected again tonight. Chance of thunderstorms. Lows dip down to about 68. With your WTLO forecast, I'm staff meteorologist Megan Mulford. Right now, it's 69 degrees.
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1: Here's your WTLO forecast. I'm staff meteorologist Megan Mulford. Cloudy skies expected today with thunderstorms likely. Highs level off around 80. Winds out of the south, 5 to 10 miles an hour. Cloudy skies expected again tonight. Chance of thunderstorms. Lows dip down to about 68. With your WTLO forecast, I'm staff meteorologist Megan Mulford. Right now, it's 69 degrees.
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1: Fox News, I'm Sue Guzman. Sirens sounding in Israel as Iran launched a barrage of attacks early Monday, raising concerns about a widening Middle Eastern conflict. This announcement notifying people on board an airplane as it landed earlier in Israel.
2: Sirens are coming here. We need to get off this airplane.
1: Six people injured in a stabbing at New York's Penn Station. Suspect was taken into custody at the scene. Person suffered serious injuries. So far, no word on the motive. 19 people dead, 200 injured after a 7.8 magnitude earthquake struck the southern Philippines, many buildings collapsing. The 79th annual Tony Awards held at Radio City Music Hall in New York Sunday night. Schmigadoon taking home the Tony for Best New Musical. 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
3: I'm Patrick Johnson with your local and regional news. Three people are dead following an apparent murder-suicide in Laurel County. Authorities say the incident started as a reported domestic violence incident in Knox County Saturday night. Bourbonville police initiated a pursuit with a vehicle tied to the indictment, with the chase eventually ending after the car was boxed in by law enforcement on Highway 312 in Laurel County. Officials then found three bodies in the vehicle, ID'd as 21-year-old James Pretty, 18-year-old Jandice Hall, and 19-year-old Kara Asher. It's believed that Pretty fatally shot the two young women before taking his own life. Hale was in a relationship with Pretty, according to cops. The incident remains under investigation. A Somerset native is headed to the Ohio Valley Conference Hall of Fame. Former Eastern Kentucky basketball standout Lana Flynn Richmond was recently inducted for her outstanding collegiate career. Richmond remains one of the most accomplished EKU women's basketball players in history. More news, Somerset106.com, WTLOAM.com.
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5: We have these obituaries. Kathy Sue Ruckle, age 68, of Eubank, Kentucky, passed away on Tuesday, June the 2nd. A funeral service will be held at 11 a.m. Saturday, June the 6th, at Morrison High Slope Funeral Home with Brother Jay Montgomery, Brother Landon Ruckle, and Sister Jessica Hall officiating. 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Morrison High Slope Funeral Home is in charge of all arrangements for Kathy Sue Ruckle. Arlene W. Scherer, age 88, of Somerset, Kentucky, passed away on Tuesday, June the 6th. A funeral service will be held at 1 p.m. Thursday, June the 11th, at Grace Baptist Church. Burial will follow in Somerset Cemetery. Family will receive friends at Grace Baptist Church from 11 a.m. until time for services on Thursday, June the 11th. Pulaski Funeral Home is in charge of all arrangements for Arlene W. Shearer. Harold Owens Ham, age 92, of Somerset, Kentucky, passed away on Monday, June the 1st. A funeral service will be held at 11 a.m. Tuesday, June the 9th, at the Chapel of Pulaski Funeral Home with Brother Aaron Roberts officiating. Burial will be in Mill Springs National Cemetery. Family will receive friends from 6 to 8 p.m. on Monday, June the 8th, at Pulaski Funeral Home, and after 10 a.m. on Tuesday, June the 9th, until time for services. Pulaski Funeral Home is in charge of the arrangements for Harold Owens Ham.
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2: 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I'm John Thayer. Cincinnati Reds fell in St. Louis yesterday. They lost to the Cardinals 5-3. The Reds had 10 hits but 2 errors in the losses. They dropped to 31-33. Reds will play in San Diego tonight against the Padres. Andrew Abbott starts for the Reds. He is 4-3. Walker Buehler gets the start for San Diego. On the NASCAR Cup Series yesterday in Michigan, Denny Hamlin was the winner. Eric Jones was second. Bubba Wallace was third. Kyle Larson and Carson Hocevar rounded out the top five. Tonight, game 3 of the NBA Finals. The New York Knicks host the San Antonio Spurs. Knicks lead the series 2-0. Stanley Cup Finals head to game 4 tomorrow night in Las Vegas. The Golden Knights hold a 2-1 series edge. 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
3: Here's your WTLO forecast. I'm staff meteorologist Megan Mulford. Cloudy skies expected today with thunderstorms likely. Highs level off around 80. Winds out of the south, 5 to 10 miles an hour. Cloudy skies expected again tonight. Chance of thunderstorms. Lows dip down to about 68. With your WTLO forecast, I'm staff meteorologist Megan Mulford. Right now, it's 69 degrees.
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4: Here's your WTLO forecast. I'm staff meteorologist Megan Mulford. Cloudy skies expected today with thunderstorms likely. Highs level off around 80. Winds out of the south, 5 to 10 miles an hour. Cloudy skies expected again tonight. Chance of thunderstorms. Lows dip down to about 68. With your WTLO forecast, I'm staff meteorologist Megan Mulford. Right now, it's 69 degrees.
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We're broadcasting live from our studios right here in the heart of South Central Kentucky. Now, if you have anything that you want to sell, trade, buy, or give away, if you want to add a name to today's birthday and anniversary shout-outs, lost and found, community announcements, friendly conversations, we do it right here on Dial-A-Deal, your live and local community radio show, 6 days a week, Monday through Saturday, 7:30 a.m. to 9 a.m. Some good music right there from Andy Leftwich. It's become sort of a standard for now for our opening theme. A great bluegrass mandolin player with a tune called Over Cincinnati. Now here are some basic rules for Dial-A-Deal. What we do not allow, no firearms or ammo or alcohol or tobacco product sales of any kind. No real estate for sale or for rent. No for-profit businesses or professional services advertised. No odd jobs or part-time services advertised. No for-profit event announcements. No debates on politics or religion. And no personal ads. But what do we allow? The selling and the trading and the buying and the giving away of items, birthdays and anniversaries, lost and found, looking for a place to rent, community announcements for nonprofits and charitable events, public service announcements, and of course, friendly conversation, all right here on Dial-A-Deal. My name is Gary D. So good to be here with you on this Monday morning. Taking a look at the weather outside the studios of WTLO. Current temperature is 72 degrees and overcast skies. Increasing chances for thunderstorms throughout the day and into the evening, tapering off overnight for a bit. Highs today around 80 degrees, lows tonight around 68. Be sure you have that umbrella, that rain slicker, that poncho. Stay dry out there when you're driving in the rain and when it's storming and such. Be sure to allow plenty of extra driving distance between you and the vehicle in front of you. Make sure those headlights are on too. And be safe, allow some extra drive time. So good to be here with you on this Monday morning. Again, whatever you've got or to sell, trade, buy, or give away, whatever you have around the house, up in the attic, down in the basement, out in the garage, up in the shed, the little building, up in the barn, give us a call. Our telephone number is area code 606-678-8151, and our text-to-deal line is 229-5750.

That's sweet, smooth, and just very nice. Over Cincinnati, as performed by Andy Leftwich. Again, a great mandolin player right there. Give us a call. Give us a holler. We'd love to hear from you. Just to say hello if you have a request for a song, maybe a blues or a bluegrass song. Maybe you have a taste for Western swing this morning or some good Cajun music. Or I haven't played any polka music here in a little while. I know that's more of a Midwestern sound. Stretching, well, good grief, all the way from the Rio Grande all the way up to the North Dakota border with the Canadians there. Polka music is popular out in that part of the country. A lot of good polka music down in Texas, going up through the Central Plains all the way to the High Plains. But if you want to hear some rock and roll, you want to hear some rockabilly, maybe a gospel song of sorts, whether it's bluegrass, or Southern Gospel, or Black Gospel, whatever the case may be, give us a call, give us a holler. Again, that number is 678-8151, and of course, our text-a-deal line is 229-5750. 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DIY Supply in Somerset, they're located on University Drive. You can find them on Facebook as well, and you can call them at area code 606-425-1782. Now let's see if we got anything here. Some text that came in on Saturday. We did get this one on Saturday during Dial-A-Deal, but it was right towards the end of the program, so

Let's go ahead and read it again. We have a listener out there that has, or excuse me, is looking to buy 6 head of black cattle, looking for a reasonable price chain link dog kennel, and they have a brand new crossbow, $300 firm on that, and a like new cellular deer camera, $50 each for those. The number is 606-304-4744. And had a text come in on how to pronounce a certain name. I mispronounced the name during the birthday shout-out, so I want to thank that individual for giving me the phonics of that. Thank you very kindly. And someone sent a text saying it was impossible to listen online. I'll check with Greg Moore over next door and see if there's a... See if he and I can do some troubleshooting. He's a whiz at these things, and we'll see if there's something going on, and maybe we can fix it, or we might have to have our tech guys and gals to take a look at it, and hopefully folks can listen in online. If you're listening in online right at this moment, text me and let me know. That number is 606-229-5750. If you're listening online, or if you're listening in on the app as well, let us know, and that way we can kind of do a little bit of a test here. 7:37 in the morning, and again, the temperature out there is 72 degrees. 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Their phone number is 679-4217. We'll have a pair of tickets to give away later in the morning here for the Nathan Stanley concert coming up at the Center for Rural Development on June the 16th. That's on a Tuesday. That's next Tuesday. Now, he is the grandson of the legendary Dr. Ralph Stanley of bluegrass fame. He will take the stage at 7:30, but headlining will be Somerset's own bluegrass band, Rounder Station. They will open the concert at 6:30 p.m. Again, Nathan Stanley taking the stage at 7:30. They will also be honoring veterans and military members that night and offering a special ticket discount of $5 off for all veterans and active military personnel. To get tickets in advance, you can go to centertech.com. Again, centertech.com. And again, we'll be having a quiz or something or another coming up here. I've been brainstorming on this one so as to give you a quiz. And if you answer it correctly, I'll have a pair of tickets for you to go see Nathan Stanley, the legendary, he's a legend in himself, and he's also the grandson of the legendary Dr. Ralph Stanley. So good to be here with you. Give us a call. Give us a holler. That number is 606-678-8151. Whatever you've got to sell, trade, buy, or give away, give us a call. Give us a holler. Let us know what you got. And we'd love to hear from you. Since no one's calling right now, folks are kind of, well, getting their bearing this morning, getting their coffee squared away and their breakfast and such. I have a strange hobby. I like to know what the weather is and places I've been or places I want to go. And so, of course, it's, 72 degrees and overcast skies right now here in our area. But up in Sitka, Alaska, it's right now cloudy at 52 degrees. I don't know why I do this. I lead a boring life, but I do find this interesting. In Tokyo, it's right now 71 degrees. Let's see where else here. Up in Wapakoneta, Ohio, it's 69 degrees and cloudy skies. In Jerusalem, in the Holy Land, it's 85 degrees and clear skies and sunshine. In Whitby, up in Yorkshire country, up in the northeast of England, near the Scottish lowlands, it's right now cloudy with 56 as a temperature. Up in Berea, Kentucky, or in our own fair area, 71 degrees and cloudy as it is here. Up in Greenland, in Nuuk, Greenland, it's right now

0: 40 degrees and cloudy. Down in Casey Station, down in Antarctica, it's 14 degrees and mostly cloudy skies. In Newaygo, Michigan, up there in west central Michigan, 64 degrees and cloudy. In Geneva, Nebraska, it's 67 degrees, mostly cloudy skies. They've had some flooding in that neck of the woods here of late. In White Bird, Idaho, it's 41 degrees and mostly cloudy skies. Up in the Crow Nation, up in southeast Montana, it's 41 degrees and mostly clear skies. Up in Yellowknife, Northwest Territories, up in Canada, it's 47 degrees and clear. So, again, I lead a boring life. I like to know what the weather is around the world. There are just some temperatures and weather conditions around the world. We got a call coming in on line one. Good morning. You're on Dial-A-Dale.
1: Good morning, Gary.
0: Good morning, Brother Dave. How art thou?
1: I'm doing all right. Following up what you're doing there, I'm just curious. What would be the temperature and the outlook today in the old ancestral hometown of Augsburg, Germany?
0: I'll have to look that one up.
1: A-U-G-S-B-U-R-G, Augsburg, Germany.
0: Give me a spelling on that one more time, Dave.
1: A-U-G.
0: Okay.
1: A-U-G-S-B-U-R-G.
0: Okay, and there in Bavaria.
1: Uh-huh.
0: And so I have some ancestry out of Bavaria as well.
1: Bavarian or Baron?
0: Or Bear Aspirin, whichever you want to go. What's going on with you, man?
1: Not much going on this morning. Kind of don't feel the best in the world.
0: Well, you sound a little more low-key today.
1: Yeah, I just don't feel that well this morning. I didn't sleep very well. Allergies are, pardon me, I'm the one that always gripes and raises heck about people coughing on the air, and I'm doing it myself.
0: Oh, that's just real radio with real people.
1: Real people with real allergies are killing me this year, Bubby.
0: My brain just kind of short-wired there for a second. Okay, here we go. Take two, Gary. Do you use local honey?
1: No.
0: That helps you.
1: I have trouble finding a local honey.
0: There's places. The Amish are known to have it. The Mennonites are as well.
1: That was a joke, by the way.
0: Well, I'm not sure with you sometimes. That tone of voice, it's hard to say with you.
1: Okay.
0: I know you won't venture to the woods. I'm not sure you'll venture to the beehive there, Winnie the Pooh.
1: Oh, I'm telling you what, I always loved the voice of Winnie the Pooh. Was Sterling Holloway.
0: Yes, what a voice.
1: And what a, it
0: just drew you in, did it not?
1: Yeah, it's one of those, it's kind of like Jabber on Jerry. He has that soothing tone to his voice. I'd say Sterling Holloway's been dead for many years.
0: Well, he's probably alive in heaven right now, getting a good laugh.
1: Well, yeah, you got a point there.
0: And he's making the saints laugh. You know, he's talking as Winnie the Pooh. Winnie the Pooh has that endless supply of honey there in the heavenly realm, along with Piglet kicking back and saying, you know, it ain't so bad after all.
1: Yeah, exactly. Listen, I'm going to kick on out of here, and I'm going to listen to you for a little while.
0: Well, I apologize to your ears having to hear my voice.
1: No, you're fine. But you can tell I'm stopped up this morning, didn't sleep well last night, and I just don't feel the best of the day. I'll give you a call back. Well, no, I've got a chore in the morning. If I get back enough time tomorrow, I'll give you a call when I get back.
0: If you can, invest in it, it takes a few dollars, but okay. I don't want to mention the name because that sounds like I'm promoting it, but you know these neti pots that have the automatic system with the two plugs that go in your nose?
1: I think so, yeah.
0: Yes, those work. I speak of experience in that and local honey. And actually getting out there and smelling some flowers, if you can bear it. Literally going up to the flowers and just breathing it all in, getting that local pollen in you. And then, I'm no doctor. I'm just going by what I do.
1: Okay.
0: And I can't hang a shingle outside my door saying, hey, you know.
1: So local honey and local pollen is the route to go, right?
0: Yeah, I think so.
1: Okay, good enough. I'll talk to you tomorrow, Cat Daddy.
0: All right. Till then.
1: Bye-bye, buddy.
0: Bye now. All righty, Brother Dave right there. Let's go to line two next here this morning. Good morning, your own Dial-A-Dale.
2: Good morning. How you doing today?
0: Hey, I'm doing all right. Hoping the same for you.
2: Yeah, I'm doing good. Good.
0: Today
2: I got a bunch of puzzles that I can sell. I got probably 100 or more of these things. But anyway, they range from like 300 piece to 1,000 piece. Most of them are like $3 each. Some of them are a little cheaper than that. But
0: okay.
2: Anyway, I've got an old transistor radio. It's got the carrying strap. It's a GE brand. It's got the carrying strap. It's got the pull-out antenna. It's got the marine and weather on the dial plus a regular.
0: Oh, that's cool.

0: takes the D-size batteries. Good condition. I take $20 for that thing.
1: Okay.
0: I got a Craftsman riding mower. It's a DYT-4000 or something like that. But anyway, it's a 48-inch cut. It's a 25-horsepower motor on it. It's got the electric PTO. It's a hydrostatic. It's got good tires, very good condition. I take $600 for that today.
1: Okay.
0: And the last thing, I guess I got a motorsports helmet. It's a full-face cover. It's a black HJC brand, I think. I take $20 for that.
1: Okay.
0: And the phone number is 513-805-8862. I'm on the east side of Somerset.
1: Yes, sir. That's 513-805-8862.
0: That's correct, yes.
1: All righty, brother. We thank you for calling in this morning.
0: Thank you.
1: Yes, sir. All righty. Great calls this morning. Give us a holler. Give us a call, 678-8151. Our text line is 229-5750. Now, we did get a text in saying that they're listening online, but there's an interference buzz on everything. And, again, I'm going to mention this to Greg Moore next door and see if he's possibly experiencing that on our sister station at Somerset 106. And we got another text coming in saying that there is a the sound is, well, quote-unquote, terrible online. Got a gigantic frog in sound. So, bad frog. We got to look on that. And then Greg Moore and I will take a look at that here in just a bit towards the top of the hour and see if we need to contact our tech support folks and see if we can get that fixed for you. Let's go to line one. Good morning. You're on Dialadale.
2: Good morning to you, Mr. D.
1: Hey, Brother Jerry. How you doing, man?
2: I'm blessed. Sounds like you are, and we hope all the listeners are.
1: Amen, brother.
2: And Brother Dave mentioned the bees or honey earlier, and my son brought some honey out with him to a little party like we had yesterday.
1: Mm-hmm.
2: And he works at it, and he has the local honey, but by the time he gives it away to family, he don't wind up with any left to sell.
1: None for Winnie the Pooh.
2: Right. Uh-huh. He brought him several pints out yesterday.
1: Mm-hmm.
2: And did you know how many bees' lifetimes it takes to make one pint of honey?
1: Well, I imagine where they're flying to and fro and collecting all they need to make the honey, I would imagine a lot of trips. How long does it take to make a pint of honey for bees?
2: Well, actually, it takes 1,380 lifetimes of bees.
1: Wow.
2: A honeybee lives, like in the wintertime or summertime, they live maybe 4 to 6 weeks. And they can live about 6 months in the winter. But our queen bee can live from 2 to 5 years.
1: Now, that I did not know. That's very interesting.
2: Yeah, and I looked the information up, and I was asking, sitting at the table, my son and my daughter and some of the others were sitting around the table there, and he had that pint of honey sitting on the table. And I asked him, I said, do you know how long it'd take a bees to make that honey? And They didn't run, none of them hardly, except, of course, my son, and he knew. But one bee can only make, would take 12 bees one lifetime to make one teaspoonful.
1: My word. And what diligence those bees, you know, you watch them, and then, you know, I've seen on nature programs, like on educational TV, PBS and such, where the intelligent design of these creatures and how they communicate with one another, how they fly, how they navigate. Man, it just tells you the good Lord knew what he was doing when he put all that together, especially with the honeybees.
2: And we were sitting out there in the country yesterday at that little party, and of course they had a lot of fruit out on the tables, and it didn't take long for the bees to start coming their way. My daughter said that. Said there's some of your bees there. And she said I don't know if they're coming after the fruit or coming out to see somebody they recognize.
1: Maybe both.
2: Anyway, we had a good time.
1: I'm glad.

0: I've got something that I do want to sell.
1: Okay.
0: I've got a real nice Cub Cadet regular riding lawnmower, just the tractor type mower. It's a, I think it's 46 inch cut, pretty good size mower, and it is in good shape.
1: Mm-hmm.
0: And also, if anybody wants something to haul it on, I've got a 5 foot wide by 10 foot long tilt trailer that's just almost like new. And I'd like to sell both of those as a package, or maybe even separate if somebody wants them. So if anybody needs a trailer, five by ten, or a lawnmower, just give me a call at 606-222-0198.
1: 222-0198.
0: Yes, sir, and I thank you very much, and hope you and all the listeners has a blessed day.
1: Thank you very kindly there, Brother Jerry.
0: We'll talk. Thank you again.
1: Yes, sir. Brother Jerry right there calling in, 222-0198. Hey, we got to jump into this day in Red's history, and we'll be back. And just soon after that, we'll have the birthday shout-outs for today.
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3: If you had tickets to the Reds game on this June 8th in 1968, you might have been a little confused when you got to Crosley Field to see the Reds and the Cardinals, because there weren't any players on the field. As game time approached, the Reds and the Cards were still back in their clubhouses. Turns out some players on both teams were protesting Major League Baseball's decision not to postpone games because of Senator Robert Kennedy's funeral. Kennedy had been shot 3 days earlier. About 45 minutes after the game was supposed to start, the teams finally agreed to take the field. And the game was played, but a near mutiny at Crosley Field this June 8, 1968, this date in Reds baseball.
2: This date in Reds baseball is brought to you by the Cincinnati Reds Hall of Fame and Museum, presented by Dinsmore. 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
1: Welcome back to Dial a Deal here on WTLO. Hey, if you had a, I want to say to y'all out there that had garage sales, yard sales, tag sale, rummage sales, storage unit sales over the weekend, I hope you all were successful on that. We had quite a few calls and texts coming in towards the end of last week and this past weekend, and I just want to say I hope everyone had a successful sale, whether it was out of your garage, out of the yard, out of the storage unit. Hope it all went well. Time right now is 7:56 in the morning. Time for the birthday shout-outs presented by the Neighborhood of Somerset, a senior living community located at 100 Neighborly Way in Somerset. Contact Sharon Reynolds or Betty Caudill for your free information guide to find out about all of the great services and activities they offer 7 days a week at the neighborhood. Now, each birthday name from the week goes into a random drawing every Friday on Dial a Deal with your host, Kevin Wilson, to win a $25 gift card to a local store or retailer, compliments of the neighborhood. Now, let's go back to yesterday, the 7th of June, on Sunday. Birthdays were Cheyenne Parmley. Whoa, I lost my good grief. I was reaching out for my paperwork here, and I knocked the, I fired off a commercial right in the midst of my playing the music. Shame on me. Let's try that again. Get it spinning. There we go. Whoa. As I was about to say, Cheyenne Parmley celebrated a birthday yesterday along with Mahala Mounts, Deborah Ruckel, also Emma Coomer, Patty Hatmaker, Jordan Ray, and

0: those were the birthdays for yesterday, the 7th of June. Now, for today, the 8th of June, on this Monday morn, Gib Gosser, Stephanie Myers, Jeff Reidner, Emily Todd, and Greg. Now, I don't know if it's Jorgensen or Jorgensen, depending on where you're at, I suppose. Happy birthday to you, good sir. And to everybody out there who's celebrating birthdays today, may the good Lord smile upon you and grant you many, many, many more years. The birthday shout-outs presented by the Neighborhood of Somerset, a senior living community. We have time for one quick call here. Let's go to line one. We have about a minute and a half left. Good morning. You're on Dialadale.
1: Good morning. Today is our great-grandson, Alex James Taylor's 17th birthday.
0: Alex James Taylor. That's a cool name right there.
1: He's a cool grandson.
0: I love to hear that. Great to hear. And he's 17 years old, you say?
1: Yes, and he's a great artist.
0: Oh, well, may he always have that gift to be shared with everyone.
1: Thank you so much.
0: Thank you. You have a good day now. Okay, we got time for one more real quick call. Less than a minute left, about 50 seconds. Good morning, you're on Dialadale.
2: 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And I've got 7 totes of Paparazzi jewelry. 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And approximately 7,000 pieces. And the number is
0: 606-305-3260. 305-3260. All righty. Thank you so much.
2: Thank you.
0: Yes, sir. All right. 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
3: Fox News, I'm CJ Papa. President Trump earlier on Truth Social posting, Israel and Iran must immediately stop shooting. This after the two enemies traded fire.
4: More explosions rock the Iranian capital of Tehran as the Israelis are going on the offensive after they came under a significant Iranian ballistic missile attack overnight. This all started yesterday afternoon when the IDF struck the Lebanese capital of Beirut.
3: Fox's Trey Yinks in Tel Aviv, former reality TV star, Republican candidate for mayor in L.A., Spencer Pratt falls to third place. Right now, he would miss out on the November runoff.
5: Mayor Karen Bass still leads the pack, but progressive city councilwoman Nithya Raman, she's racking up votes as thousands that have come in the last several days have gone to her.
3: That's Fox's Anita Vogel reporting major earthquake rocks the southern Philippines. At least 32 people are dead. 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
7: I'm Patrick Johnson with your local and regional news. Three people are dead following an apparent murder-suicide in Laurel County. Authorities say the incident started as a reported domestic violence incident in Knox County Saturday night. Bourbonville police initiated a pursuit with a vehicle tied to the indictment, with the chase eventually ending after the car was boxed in by law enforcement on Highway 312 in Laurel County. Officials then found three bodies in the vehicle, ID'd as 21-year-old James Pretty, 18-year-old Jandice Hall, and 19-year-old Kara Asher. It's believed that Pretty fatally shot the two young women before taking his own life. Hale was in a relationship with Pretty, according to cops. The incident remains under investigation. A Somerset native is headed to the Ohio Valley Conference Hall of Fame. Former Eastern Kentucky basketball standout Lana Flynn Richmond was recently inducted for her outstanding collegiate career. Richmond remains one of the most accomplished EKU women's basketball players in history. More news, Somerset106.com, WTLOAM.com.
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4: We have these obituaries. Arlene W. Scherer, age 88, of Somerset, Kentucky, passed away on Tuesday, June the 6th. A funeral service will be held at 1 p.m. Thursday, June the 11th, at Grace Baptist Church. Burial will follow in Somerset Cemetery. Family will receive friends at Grace Baptist Church from 11 a.m. until time for services on Thursday, June the 11th. Pulaski Funeral Home is in charge of all arrangements for Arlene W. Scherer. Harold Owens Ham, age 92, of Somerset, Kentucky, passed away on Monday, June the 1st. A funeral service will be held at 11 a.m. Tuesday, June the 9th, at the chapel of Pulaski Funeral Home with Brother Aaron Roberts officiating. Burial will be in Mill Springs National Cemetery. 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Pulaski Funeral Home is in charge of the arrangements for Harold Owens Ham. Bobby Dean Craiglow, age 99, of Lexington, Kentucky, passed away on Thursday, June the 4th. A funeral service will be held at 12 noon, Friday, June the 12th, at New Life Baptist Church, 333 Redding Road in Lexington, Kentucky. Burial will be in McKinney Cemetery in Pulaski County at 3:30 p.m. on Friday, June the 12th. Family will receive friends after 11 a.m. on Friday, the 12th of June, at New Life Baptist Church. Morris and High Slope Funeral Home is honored to assist the family of Bobby Dean Craiglow.
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6: Social media was full of updates from UK men's basketball players over the weekend as they checked in to the University of Kentucky. They get to start practicing with their coaches for a limited time next week. George Rogers Clark, high school coach Josh Cook, knows that Jerome Morton, one of his former players, is eager to get started now that his dream of being a Wildcat has come true.
8: It's really cool to see someone have a dream and go through the steps and keep climbing the ladder to get there. And I think he's super excited about it, and you're going to get his heart is full. That's something that he really wanted to be able to accomplish. And, God is good, and sometimes you get get an opportunity you dreamed about.
6: Tell me about his game and his body now compared to the guy that left you as a high school senior.
8: Well, he's so much stronger. I mean, that's for sure. And, he doesn't care to tell me that, too. He definitely he's very physical. He looks mature. I think mentally he's so much better. Like, he sees so many things well. His body physically, he's just so much more able to do the things that he sees because he sees the game really well, but his body is in such good shape that he can kind of get there.
6: If you were scouting him, what would you be listing under the strengths?
8: Outside shot, I think solid playmaking. I think he makes the right basketball play, and I think he's definitely a tremendous defender.
6: That's a look at UK Sports.

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4: Here's your WTLO forecast. I'm staff meteorologist Megan Mulford. High of 80 today, under cloudy skies with storms likely. Southerly winds 5 to 10 miles an hour. Cloudy tonight, chance for storms 68. More clouds than sun tomorrow, storms likely. Daytime highs approaching 84. With their WTLO forecast, I'm staff meteorologist Megan Mulford. Currently 69.
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0: And we're back. I had a technical issue right there with my music. It wouldn't play. Oh, my goodness. Welcome back to Paladil without the music intro. We'll try this again in a moment. Try to get it up underneath my voice here at least. And I think we got it going here. No, we haven't. Let's try it one more time. There we go. I think it is playing. It's spinning in the right direction now. Anyways, you're listening to WTLO in Somerset, Kentucky. Welcome to Dial-A-Deal. 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An update on our live stream on the webcast there. Yes, there is interference, as you all know that are tuning in via that method right there, via that route. Also over on Somerset 106, Greg Moore confirmed that he is experiencing the same issue. So it is a issue with both stations here under the same roof. And when Kevin Wilson pops into studio, Greg will let him know about that so as to get our tech team working on that and clearing that sound up, hopefully, for you, our listeners online. Give us a call. Give us a holler. Whatever you've got to sell, trade, buy, or give away, we'd love to hear from you. Let's go to line one. Good morning. You are on Dial-A-Deal.
1: Yes, sir. Good morning. Morning. I have some nice laying hens for sale. I have some pullets, and I have a new dog kennel. It's never been used for $275. Okay. And my number is 270-585-5554 in Russell Springs.
0: Yes, sir. 270-585-5554.
1: Yes, sir.
0: Brother, you have a good one now.
1: You also. Thank you very much.
0: Thank you, sir. All right. Get to hear from our friends over there in the Russell Springs area.

0: always good to hear from our friends wherever you are out there and wherever you may be, whether it's right here in Somerset and surrounding communities such as Science Hill or Barnesburg or down in Braunston, or if you're listening over in Russell Springs, Monticello, if you're up towards Argyle, if you're up around the Mount Olive / Humphreys area there on Calvary Ridge, Walltown, Waynesburg, if you're over in Woodstock, all of our local listeners, thank you for tuning in. And again, for our online listeners, we will be sending a work order, I guess you might say, up to our tech team so they can solve the online webcast interference issue that we're experiencing here both on WTLO and Somerset 106. Some mighty fine music right there from Andy Leftwich. His tune is called Cincinnati, Over Cincinnati. I need to land here. I'm a little discombobulated. Slow down, Gary. Over Cincinnati, over Somerset, here we are. Broadcasting through the airwaves. 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And our text to deal line is 606-229-5750. Oh, that's good timing right there. Usually I'm bad at timing, but I tell you what, sometimes on the air it just fits right in like a perfect glove, does it not? Now give us a call, give us a holler if you got a pair of gloves for sale. You may have some vintage antique clothing. You may have some old military clothing that you want to sell, or some old military equipment that you can use for camping, a lot of some surplus, whatever the case may be. You may have a military patch collection. You may have books on the military you may want to sell, trade, buy, or give away. You may have a vehicle, you may have a lawnmower, you may have a mandolin, you may have, what else could we think of here? You may have chandelier that you want to sell, or a dining room table to go underneath it. You may have some cookware, or some silverware, glassware, plateware. You may have countertop appliances, major appliances, a living room suit, a bedroom suit. You may have a porch swing, some front porch rockers. You may have some flowers that you just have an abundance of, you want to give away. Well, give us a call, give us a holler, let us know at 678-8151, and our text line is 229-5750. Let's go to line one now. Good morning, you're on Dolladale.
1: Good morning. Earlier there was talking about bees and what scientists have come up with on how long it takes them to make honey and things like that.
0: Yes, sir.
1: You might want to be careful about which scientists you talk to, because a bunch of scientists in the aerodynamics field say it's impossible for a bee to fly.
0: Well, I tell you what, sometimes I wouldn't know how to respond to a scientist that would say such a thing.
1: Well, it takes all kinds to make the world go around.
0: I tell you what, there's common sense and then there's no sense.
1: Really? You have a blessed day, sir.
0: And to you, sir, thank you for calling. Good call right there, and a good chuckle to go with it. Let's go to line two. Good morning, you're on Dolladale.
2: Yes, good morning. Got two love seats. One is kind of like a dark brown cloth type love seat. It does need to be cleaned. I've got another leather type love seat that's got the cup holders in it and the little cubby hole in it. This is one price for both of them. They both need to be cleaned. I'll take $30 for both of them if anybody's interested.
0: Yes, sir.
2: I've got a Femco sprayer. It's brand new. I've checked it out. It works good. If anybody's interested in it today, I'll take $70 for it today. If anybody's interested in stuff, they can call me at area code 606-872-4298.
0: 872-4298.
2: Yes, sir.
0: All righty, brother. You have yourself a good one. Be safe out there.
2: You too. Thank you.
0: Yes, sir. Alrighty, his number again is 872-4298. Give us a call, give us a holler. We'd love to hear from you wherever you are, wherever you may be. Let us know that you're tuning in out there. Always love to hear from our listeners here in the local area, and even those from beyond, not from beyond, but out there beyond the reach of our broadcast and our webcast. And out there listening on the webcast. It's a little scratchy right now. There's some interference going on, but Kevin Wilson has entered the building. He was talking to Greg Moore, who was informing him of our online issue where you can still hear us, but it's a bit crackly, a bit

liberation of the northwestern part of Europe, and Allied forces, especially Americans, had already entered Morocco and fought their way across Algeria into Tunisia and on up into Italy in the 2 years prior to that. But D-Day was such an important invasion of the beaches of Normandy, France, and this past Saturday was the commemoration of that. My parents knew men that fought in D-Day, during the D-Day invasion. In fact, one individual was with the 101st Airborne that fought there and then later fought at Bastogne there in Belgium near the Luxembourg border, known as the Battle of the Bulge in 1944. That was in December of 1944. And, of course, I had my uncle fought in with the 45th Infantry Division, fought his way up across Africa and up into Italy, and survived the war and came home. And but there were many men who did not. Many men died during that war. There were even American servicewomen who died during that war as well. But D-Day was such an important battle, as with all the battles, into the defeat of Nazi Germany. And so that was this past Saturday, June the 6th, 1944. Let us always remember those American warriors and that battle and all battles before and after. 8:21 in the morning, wherever you are, wherever you may be, give us a call, give us a holler. Would love to hear from you, whatever you've got to sell, trade, buy, or give away. We'd love to hear from you. Here's a tune I was playing, I've been wanting to play for these, oh gosh, ever since I think mid last week. And just have it, it never did fall into place as to when I needed to play it. I want to play it right now. It's Red Foley. Red Foley, of course, comes from Madison County, Kentucky, up in the Blue Lick area, I think was the name of the community he was from. Red Foley, and this is from the very best of. Here's a song. Let's take a quick listen to it. Too Old to Cut the Mustard.

he's getting too old, he's done got too old, he's too old to cut the mustard anymore. When I was young, I had a lot of pip.

0: What a great song right there. Red Foley, a Kentucky musician from Blue Lick area. Too old to cut the mustard. I can't even find the mustard in my fridge. Late 1940s is when that was recorded. Red Foley.
1: Too old, he's too old to cut the mustard anymore. He's getting too.
0: I have found you never underestimate someone who you might think is too old. They may have such strength from their youth. They'll show you what's strong, and they'll show you what the mustard is. Give us a call. Give us a holler. 678-8151 is our number.
1: Now they push you around in a chair with wheels.
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1: But now they say he makes me sick.
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1: He's getting too old. He's done got too old. He's too old to cut the mustard anymore.
0: Give us a call. 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
1: Now that's some good classic country right there. Some of my favorite style right there, with a little bit of that western, quite a bit of that western feel to it. Too old to cut the mustard, from Red Foley. What a great tune. Give us a call. We got a couple moments before we go, before we do go into the Cromwell Ag Report right here on WTLO. And speaking of which, if you have anything around the farm you want to sell, trade, buy, or give away,

0: you have some farm equipment. Maybe you've got some older farm equipment you just want to part out. Give us a call. If you have some livestock, give us a call. If you have anything pertaining to your farm that you want to sell, any type of equipment or anything to do with agriculture, give us a call. Give us a holler. You may have some local honey you want to sell. Tell us about it. Let us know where folks can get a hold of you and buy some of that local honey. Time right now is 8:26 in the morning. My name's Gary D. So good to be here with you. Let's take a quick look at the temperature outside studio of WTLO. Our weather info comes to us from the National Weather Service office out of Jackson, Kentucky, in our own neck of the woods, and reporting from the J.T. Wilson Field Airport. It's 73 degrees, mostly cloudy skies. Increasing chances for thunderstorms and rain today, so keep that in mind. High of just 80 degrees, overnight lows around 68, with rain decreasing overnight. But picking back up tomorrow, more rain and thunderstorms, we need this. And do know that when lightning strikes the ground, of course there is a danger to it, but the lightning enriches the soil that I was reading here and heard about not too long ago. And lightning is part of the good Lord's way of keeping the earth replenished and the soil replenished so that the life he created can flourish. And we have thunderstorms again possible today on into tomorrow and into Tuesday night, and decreasing chances as we go into the week with a little bit of sunshine and warm temperatures out there as well. But in the meantime, speaking of soil, let's hear about the Cromwell Ag Report. That's coming up right now.
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2: Good morning, I'm Jeff Daly on the Cromwell Ag Radio Network. At the Chicago Board of Trade this morning, corn, wheat, and soybean futures are getting a lower start, that following significant weakness last week at the board. The combination of good weather and good crop condition, along with advanced planting and emergence, working against the market. Also, the absence of China in the buyer's circle for U.S. commodities as well, working against the trade. It is a big week in agriculture. Ag Secretary Brooke Rollins grappling with the threat to livestock. Senators beginning to work on a farm bill. President Trump saying he's focused on ending the war with Iran and lowering costs for ag producers and other Americans. Today, Secretary Rollins will be in Kerrville, Texas, to visit the new Kipling Bushland U.S. Livestock Insects Research Laboratory. A second case now of New World screwworm was found in a Texas calf on Friday afternoon. Canada said it will temporarily bar certain U.S. imports of livestock, and that includes horses, from entering the country. The Canadian Food Inspection Agency said animals that originate from or were present in the state of Texas within 21 days prior of the border crossing will not be accepted into the country. In Congress, farm bill talks continue as the Senate Agriculture Committee is working to finish draft legislation. I'm Jeff Nally.
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1: 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Get the forecast and high and low temperatures for today and tomorrow. 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

0: you can just join us in person at Denham Street Baptist Church. 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

That's Tom T. Hall right there with Paradise. Of course, we know that John Prine wrote that song about Muhlenberg County and the mines over there. That came out on the Haystack record for John Prine, I think in 72 or 3. And this came out, this edition, from Tom T. Hall in 1976 on Mercury Records from his album The Magnificent Music Machine. Well, we live here in paradise, do we not? Right here in South Central Kentucky. It's a beautiful land, good people, and a good place to live. Give us a call, give us a holler. Would love to hear from you, wherever you are out there and wherever you may be. 678-8151. Our text line is 229-5750. Right now, Kevin Wilson is taking a look in our equipment room at the equipment rack that houses our online, our equipment that handles the online webcast. 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

Tom T. Hall. What a great musician. What a great storyteller right there. Always enjoy playing his music here during Dial a Deal. 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Coming up on the 12th, it's a Walk a Lap with Me, Relay for Life of Pulaski County 2026, the Center for Rural Development here in town. That's at 4 p.m. to 12 a.m., and we're counting down the days. You can join folks on June the 12th.

0: 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My name's Gary D. So good to be here with you. I love being here in studio with you, our listening family, and our Dollar Deal family. It's so good to be here, be able to present this broadcast to you in the program. And again, whatever you've got to sell, trade, buy, or give away, let us know. I'm going to adjust the microphone here so I can had to reposition my chair so as to do some more announcements here for you. Wanting to remind you that the Pulaski County Recycling Center is open Monday through Friday, 7:30 a.m. to 4 p.m. You can recycle cardboard, paper, food boxes, cans, plastic, and more right from your home or business. They also recycle glass and styrofoam, but those have to be handled a little bit differently. Further information, you can go online at recycle.pulaskigov.com. And you can also visit them at 218 West Highway 80 here in Somerset, 1218. Let me try that again. I'm all tongue-tied and discombobulated. You can stop by the Recycling Center at 218 West Highway 80. There we go, here in Somerset. You can call them, too. Now, this number is correct. I'll get it right. 677-0320. 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There's somebody talking to me, not at me. And I just think that is so cool. Live broadcast from our studios right here at WTLO. Let's go to line one. Good morning, you're on Dollar Deal.
1: Good morning. This morning I have some 5-foot palm trees, and they have about 21 branches on each tree, so you can bend them every which way you want them, and they have black planters, and they're brand new, come in plastic, and I'm asking $25 each.
0: Okay.
1: And then also I have a large, heavy black entertainment center. It's one piece, but it has all kinds of storage across the top, down the sides, and front and bottom and everything, and I take $40 for that.
0: Okay.
1: Then I have a desk, a brown desk. It has a back on it, and but it's a cute little desk. And it, and I also have the Murray Gas weed eater. I have a Murray Gas weed eater. It's got a curved shaft at the end there. You can take that off and put a straight one on if you need to, but it's got a curved one on there.
0: Mm-hmm.
1: I take $50 for that. It's gas. And I've still got that 55-gallon fish tank on the stand, on the cabinet. The cabinet has some storage. I was asking $200 for that. It's got red rocks in it and a few artificial plants. It's got this wood that matches the stand. And then I have a gray, it's a dining table. Well, the table's not gray. It's like a wood. It's a kind of a heavy, but it has 4 gray chairs with it. But the thing is, I've never put it together. It's still in my garage, but it's gray, and I'd take $125 on that if anybody's interested. And then my number, thinking if I had anything else. My number is, if anybody needs to get in touch,

0: Okay, yeah, I do have some new kids' life jackets. They're pink, they're size small. And I also have, I got two old fishing poles. If anybody, I'd sell both of them for $10. And then I've got a little 14-inch Tara 5 lug. I gave $30 for that if I could get my money back out of that. I got it used, and I got home and they put the wrong one in my car.
1: Okay.
0: And I got a couple shells that match. They're black and silver with glass shelving in them. It's a set. There's two of them. One's tall and then one's short and kind of wide, where the other one's tall and skinny.
1: Okay.
0: My number is 606-278-9450.
1: 278-9450.
0: Yes, and you have a good day.
1: And to you as well, ma'am. Thank you for calling.
0: Bye-bye.
1: A lot of great items right there, and you can get her number, or you can call her number, excuse me, at 278-9450. Give us a call. Give us a holler. We'd love to hear from you. And that number is 678-8151. It's 8:43. Time flies, does it not? Let's go to line one again. Good morning. You're on Dollar Deal.
2: Good morning, sir. Got a really nice utility trailer for sale. It is 6 foot and 10 inches wide and 16 foot long. Tandem axle in great condition. That number is 606-682-0876, 682-0876 on the nice trailer. Have a good day.
1: All righty, brother. We thank you now. 682-0876 on that trailer, that utility trailer, A1 condition. Ooh, it's been a good morning right here on WTLO's Dollar Deal. Let's go. Before we go into Sports Flash, let's check out our text line to see if we have any new texts that have come in. Brother Raymond is still collecting Bibles, and you can contact him if you have some new or used Bibles, even if they're old and they've been marked in, you know, there's notes or highlights, that's perfectly fine. He'll collect those up, and those are sent to a missionary organization up out of Michigan, and they collect Bibles throughout the year, and then they send them to missionaries in areas of the world where if English is not the second language, it's a second, first language, it's a secondary language, and English is used quite a bit overseas. And where I've traveled, even though there were language barriers and I had to learn local, try my best to learn local expressions and so on, English is a language that is international. So, again, Brother Raymond's collecting Bibles. The number to call or text, 271-4189. And I had a request for a Jermaine Jackson song. And I'll see if I can find that for you in honor of Father's Day coming up this weekend. That's right, it is Father's Day coming up this weekend. Let's keep that in mind. And I'll see if I can find that Jermaine Jackson song. Just a reminder, the Pulaski County Fair for 2026 is coming up at 25 McClendon Road here in Somerset. There's going to be contests and pageants and the KTPA truck and tractor pulls, demo derbies, USWF, wrestling, ag exhibits, and the Kiesel, I hope I pronounced that right, entertainment, carnival rides, foods, games, and much more. And there's going to be a new 2026 circle track and figure eight and lawnmower races. For further information, you can go to Facebook at Pulaski Fair. That's coming up the 16th through the 20th of this month, the Pulaski County Fair. Lots going on in our area. Hey, I've got those tickets I got to give away here in just a bit. Let's go into the Sports Flash. Coming out of the Sports Flash, and the tickets are for the Nathan Stanley concert that's coming up on June the 16th down at the Center for Rural Development. That's coming up here, and we'll have some tickets for you here in just a moment. But in the meantime, we got the Sports Flash, and we'll be back right after.
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1: 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I'm John Thayer. Cincinnati Reds fell in St. Louis yesterday. They lost to the Cardinals 5-3. The Reds had 10 hits but 2 errors in the losses. They dropped to 31-33. Reds will play in San Diego tonight against the Padres in

0: Andrew Abbott starts for the Reds. He is 4-3. Walker Buehler gets the start for San Diego. On the NASCAR Cup Series yesterday in Michigan, Denny Hamlin was the winner. Eric Jones was second. Bubba Wallace was third. Kyle Larson and Carson Hocevar rounded out the top five. Tonight, Game 3 of the NBA Finals. The New York Knicks host the San Antonio Spurs. Knicks lead the series 2-0. Stanley Cup Finals head to Game 4 tomorrow night in Las Vegas. The Golden Knights hold a 2-1 series edge. 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
6: 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Get the forecast and high and low temperatures for today and tomorrow. 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
8: And welcome back to Dial a Deal. And my name is Gary D. Good to be here with you. And again, as I mentioned before, that Nathan Stanley, the grandson of bluegrass legend Dr. Ralph Stanley, will be performing on the 16th of June, that's next Tuesday, at 7:30 p.m. at the Center for Rural Development. Now, headlining will be Somerset's own bluegrass band, Rounder Station. They open the concert at 6:30 p.m., and they will honor veterans and military members that night and offer special tickets, a ticket discount, excuse me, at $5 off for all veterans and active military personnel. You can go to centertech.com. Now, here's a question for you. That question is this: what song did Dr. Ralph Stanley sing in the movie Oh Brother, Where Art Thou? Now, I will give you a hint. You never saw him sing. You never saw him appear in the movie, but he was definitely there in the movie with voice. And what song did he sing in the movie Oh Brother, Where Art Thou? Of course, it's on the soundtrack as well. What song did Ralph Stanley sing in Oh Brother, Where Art Thou? You can be the first caller to answer that, and you'll have a pair of tickets to go see Nathan Stanley, the grandson of the late, great Dr. Ralph Stanley. Let's go to line one. Good morning, you're on Dial a Deal.
9: It's me again, Margaret. I do not have the answer to that question, but unless I misheard, you said something about this upcoming weekend. You was looking for a song to play. This upcoming weekend, according to my calendar, is Flag Day, and then in 2 weeks it'll be Father's Day.
8: Oh, okay. Thank you.
9: Yeah, and the other thing was, the

0: Too Old to Cut the Mustard song?
1: Yes, sir.
0: I really like that. I hadn't heard that in a long time. But if you turn that platter over and play side B, about 3 or 4 decades ago, Tom Petty had a song out, and he said, "I don't know, but I've been told you never slow down, you never grow old."
1: That's right, brother.
0: Anyway, I just wanted to get that Father's Day thing straight. You all have a blessed day.
1: Thank you very much, sir. Thank you. Bye-bye. All righty, great call right there. Let's go to line two next. Good morning, you're on Dial a Deal.
2: How you doing? That name is a song, Old Death.
1: You got it, brother. Yes. You're a happy camper.
3: You're alive.
1: Well, I tell you what a great movie and what a haunting song that is. And yet there's a beauty to that song as well. And I'm glad you called in with that answer. Yes, the answer is Old Death. Ralph Stanley sang that for the movie, Oh Brother, Where Art Thou? And, of course, on the soundtrack, you can listen to it. And you, sir, you have a pair of tickets to go see Nathan Stanley on the 16th of June at the Center for Rural Development. What is your name, good man?
2: Diesel Barber.
1: Okay, give me a spelling on both first and last name, please.
2: D-I-E-S-E-L. Barber, B-A-R-B-E-R.
1: Yes, sir. And what is your contact phone number?
2: 606-383-1313.
1: Yes, sir. 383-1313. Now, the tickets will be will call at the window there on the day of the concert.
2: Awesome.
1: All righty, brother. Well, you have yourself a good one, and congratulations to you, Diesel.
2: Thank you.
1: Yes, sir. All righty, Diesel Barber won those tickets, and his answer was correct. It's Old Death is the song that Ralph Stanley sang during the movie Oh Brother, Where Art Thou? You didn't see Ralph Stanley in singing it, but he was singing that song, and at a pivotal scene there where friends go to rescue another friend. We know that scene, and that's a good movie right there. And I want to congratulate once again Diesel for winning a pair of tickets to see Nathan Stanley, the grandson of the late great Dr. Ralph Stanley, and he'll be performing at 7:30 p.m. June the 16th at the Center for Rural Development here in Somerset. And headlining will be Somerset's own Rounder Station. They'll be performing bluegrass, and they take the stage at 6:30. It's going to be a great night there of some good bluegrass music. And also, Nathan Stanley is a good country musician as well. I've been listening to some of his music here, and to my ears, he's a good country musician indeed. Wow, what a great morning it's been. Wow, let's see, where are we at? Oh my goodness, it's at 8:55. Okie doke, let's change some gears here somewhat music-wise, because I'm sure that Dr. Ralph Stanley did hear some good jazz and back in the day. Oh, that was broadcast over the airwaves throughout the country. And here's a little bit of that, what's labeled as a kind of a neo Tin Pan Alley jazz. And I've been reading up on Tin Pan Alley, interesting story of part of America's songbook of the late 1800s, early 1900s. And that music, of course, music cross-pollinates in genres, so you have a lot of great influences indeed. So that's the music in the background right now. It's time for the birthday shout-outs here on WTLO, presented by the neighborhood of Somerset, a senior living community located at 100 Neighborly Way in Somerset. Contact Sharon Reynolds or Betty Caudill for your free information guide to find out about all of the great services and activities they offer 7 days a week at the neighborhood. Each birthday name from the week goes into a random drawing every Friday on Dial a Deal with your host, Kevin Wilson, to win a $25 gift card to a local store, restaurant, or retailer. Compliments of the neighborhood. Let's go back to yesterday, June the 7th. Celebrating birthdays for yesterday, Sunday, Cheyenne Parmley, Mahala Mounts, Deborah Ruckle, Emma Coomer, Patty Hatmaker, and Jordan Ray. Also celebrating a birthday for today, the 8th of June, on this Monday morn, Gib Gosser, Stephanie Myers, Jeff Reidner, Emily Todd, Greg Jorgensen or Jorgensen, depending on what part of the country you're from, and of course, Alex James Taylor. He turns 17 today, and I hear tell he's a great artist. Happy birthday to each and every one of y'all. May the good Lord smile upon you and grant you all many, many more years. The birthday shout-outs presented by the neighborhood of Somerset, a senior living community. Phone 606-677-0166. My name's Gary D. I must say, I have had a fantastic morning with you, our listeners out there. Thank you all for tuning in.

0: Thank you all for texting in. Thank you all for listening in. Our webcast is kind of that scratchy webcast right now, but our tech team's going to take care of that. Kevin Wilson's on that right now, and it will be resolved here hopefully soon. We want to thank each and every one of you all again for listening in. My name's Gary D. We invite you to listen to some great music in the 9 o'clock hour. We have Leslie Gore, the Rolling Stones, Rick Nelson, also the Beatles, Jay and the Americans, Sly and the Family Stone, Sills and Crofts, also Van Morrison, the Hughes Corporation, Brenda Lee, the Cordettes. And coming up later in the 10 o'clock hour, we got some great music as well. Marvin Gaye and Tammy Terrell. Who else do we have here? Aretha Franklin. Man, what a great voice. Spanky and Our Gang, Stevie Wonder, the Monkees. Some great music indeed, all coming up here throughout the morning on WTLO. Well, we're broadcasting on the AM dial at 1480, the FM dial at 97.7, online WTLOAM.com, and our free mobile app that you can take anywhere with you. Just type in Fork Media. My name is Gary Daniels. I'm out of here for now. Good Lord willing, I'll be back tomorrow morning. Y'all take care.
1: News. I'm Gianna Gelosi. Israel and Iran trading fire overnight, testing the already fragile ceasefire with the most strikes we've seen in months.
2: More explosions rock the Iranian capital of Tehran as the Israelis are going on the offensive after they came under a significant Iranian ballistic missile attack overnight. This all started yesterday afternoon when the IDF struck the Lebanese capital of Beirut.
1: That's Fox's Trey Yinks in Tel Aviv. President Trump posted a Truth Social moments ago saying Israel and Iran must immediately stop shooting. He's set to attend Game 3 of the NBA Finals at Madison Square Garden tonight. We're nearby last night.
3: A man is in police custody after he allegedly stabbed multiple people in New York's Penn Station. It happened just after 7 p.m. local time. It's not clear what led up to the attack.
1: That's Fox's Ashley Strohmeyer. 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
5: I'm Patrick Johnson with your local and regional news. Three people are dead following an apparent murder-suicide in Laurel County. Authorities say the incident started as a reported domestic violence incident in Knox County Saturday night. Bourbonville police initiated a pursuit with a vehicle tied to the indictment, with the chase eventually ending after the car was boxed in by law enforcement on Highway 312 in Laurel County. Officials then found three bodies in the vehicle, ID'd as 21-year-old James Pretty, 18-year-old Jandice Hall, and 19-year-old Kara Asher. It's believed that Pretty fatally shot the two young women before taking his own life. Hale was in a relationship with Pretty, according to cops. The incident remains under investigation. A Somerset native is headed to the Ohio Valley Conference Hall of Fame. Former Eastern Kentucky basketball standout Lana Flynn Richmond was recently inducted for her outstanding collegiate career. Richmond remains one of the most accomplished EKU women's basketball players in history. More news, Somerset106.com, WTLOAM.com.
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6: Here's your WTLO forecast. I'm staff meteorologist Megan Mulford. High of 80 today, under cloudy skies with storms likely. Southerly winds, 5 to 10 miles an hour. Cloudy tonight, chance for storms, 68. More clouds than sun tomorrow. Storms likely. Daytime highs approaching 84. With their WTLO forecast, I'm staff meteorologist Megan Mulford. Currently 70.
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1: Here's your WTLO forecast. I'm staff meteorologist Megan Mulford. High of 80 today, under cloudy skies with storms likely. Southerly winds 5 to 10 miles an hour. Cloudy tonight, chance for storms 68. More clouds than sun tomorrow, storms likely. Daytime highs approaching 84. With your WTLO forecast, I'm staff meteorologist Megan Mulford. Right now, 72.
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1: Here's your WTLO forecast. I'm staff meteorologist Megan Mulford. High of 80 today, under cloudy skies with storms likely. Southerly winds 5 to 10 miles an hour. Cloudy tonight, chance for storms 68. More clouds than sun tomorrow, storms likely. Daytime highs approaching 84. With their WTLO forecast, I'm staff meteorologist Megan Mulford. Right now, 72.
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4: Official WTLO forecast. I'm staff meteorologist Megan Mulford. High of 80 today, under cloudy skies with storms likely. Southerly winds 5 to 10 miles an hour. Cloudy tonight, chance for storms, 68. More clouds than sun tomorrow, storms likely. Daytime highs approaching 84. With their WTLO forecast, I'm staff meteorologist Megan Mulford. Right now, 72.
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1: Here's your WTLO forecast. I'm staff meteorologist Megan Mulford. High of 80 today, under cloudy skies with storms likely. Southerly winds 5 to 10 miles an hour. Cloudy tonight, chance for storms 68. More clouds than sun tomorrow, storms likely. Daytime highs approaching 84. With your WTLO forecast, I'm staff meteorologist Megan Mulford. Right now, 72.
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0: You're listening to WTLO and W249DF, Somerset, Kentucky. Fox News, I'm CJ Papa. Iran's military says its strikes on Israel are finished for now after the two countries had resumed firing missiles at each other. Fox's Trey Inks explains why.
1: It comes down to one reason, and that is that the Iranians are trying to tie the issue of Lebanon and their support of the largest proxy they have in the region, Hezbollah, to the broader negotiations with the United States. They say if the Israelis strike Hezbollah, they will strike Israel.
0: President Trump not at the White House this morning.
2: President Trump spent his weekend here in New Jersey at his Bedminster Golf Club. He's expected to hold executive time today, and then he will travel to New York for New York's one of the largest sporting events it will hold in decades.
0: Fox's Alex Hogan, the president, longtime Knicks fan, will attend the team's first NBA Finals home game since 1999. 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
4: Patrick Johnson with your local and regional news. Three people are dead following what investigators believe to be a murder-suicide in southeastern Kentucky. State police say a vehicle linked to a domestic violence incident in Knox County was stopped after a pursuit ended in Laurel County. James Pretty, Jandice Hall, and Kara Asher died inside. It is believed Pretty killed the two women before fatally shooting himself. The case remains under investigation. Governor Beshear's profile continues to grow among top Democrat politicians in the nation. Beshear traveled to Iowa yesterday to help rally the state's Democrat nominee for governor. Beshear heads up to the Democrat Governors Association and has made visits to other early primary states, including New Hampshire and South Carolina in recent months. Many political strategists speculate that Beshear is setting up a run for the White House in 2028. For more local and regional news, you can visit us online at Somerset106.com and WTLOAM.
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9: Here's your WTLO forecast. I'm staff meteorologist Megan Mulford. High of 80 today, under cloudy skies with storms likely. Southerly winds 5 to 10 miles an hour. Cloudy tonight, chance for storms 68. More clouds than sun tomorrow. Storms likely. Daytime highs approaching 84. With their WTLO forecast, I'm staff meteorologist Megan Mulford. Right now, 72.
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Wish your friends and family a happy birthday and hear their name live on the air with the Donald Adil Birthday Shoutouts presented by the Neighborhood of Somerset, a senior living community. Submit the birthday name and on the air with the Donald Adil Birthday Shoutouts presented by the Neighborhood of Somerset, a senior living community. Submit the birthday name and

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1: Fox News, I'm Therese Crowley. President Trump posting Israel and Iran must immediately stop shooting, and Iran's military says it will, but the flare-up derailed President Trump's hopes to sign a peace deal with Iran today or tomorrow.
2: After a two-month ceasefire, Israel and Iran are back trading fire, and Iran is blaming the United States. Israel carried out airstrikes in western and central Iran after Iran fired missiles at northern Israel.
1: Fox's Jonathan Savage says Iran promises more crushing action if Israel keeps hitting its proxy Hezbollah in Lebanon. President Trump goes to the Garden, but the watch party outside Madison Square Garden canceled tonight for Game 3 of the NBA Finals, Knicks versus San Antonio, after a stabbing last night injured five people at Penn Station right underneath the Garden. The suspect believed to have mental health issues. 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
4: Patrick Johnson with your local and regional news. Three people are dead following what investigators believe to be a murder-suicide in southeastern Kentucky. State police say a vehicle linked to a domestic violence incident in Knox County was stopped after a pursuit ended in Laurel County. James Pretty, Jandice Hall, and Kara Asher died inside. It is believed Pretty killed the two women before fatally shooting himself. The case remains under investigation. Governor Beshear's profile continues to grow among top Democrat politicians in the nation. Beshear traveled to Iowa yesterday to help rally the state's Democrat nominee for governor. Beshear heads up to the Democrat Governors Association and has made visits to other early primary states, including New Hampshire and South Carolina, in recent months. Many political strategists speculate that Beshear is setting up a run for the White House in 2028. For more local and regional news, you can visit us online at Somerset106.com and WTLOAM.com.
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8: Here's your WTLO forecast. I'm staff meteorologist Megan Mulford. High of 80 today, under cloudy skies with storms likely. Southerly winds 5 to 10 miles an hour. Cloudy tonight, chance for storms, 68. More clouds than sun tomorrow, storms likely. Daytime highs approaching 84. With their WTLO forecast, I'm staff meteorologist Megan Mulford. Currently, it's 76 degrees.
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2: Here's your WTLO forecast. I'm staff meteorologist Megan Mulford. High of 80 today, under cloudy skies with storms likely. Southerly winds 5 to 10 miles an hour. Cloudy tonight, chance for storms, 68. More clouds than sun tomorrow, storms likely. Daytime highs approaching 84. With their WTLO forecast, I'm staff meteorologist Megan Mulford. Currently, it's 76 degrees.
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0: 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Please put trash in its bin, recycle when you can, and take pride in keeping Pulaski County green and clean.
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1: 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Get the forecast and high and low temperatures for today and tomorrow. Just call 606-678-8100.
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1: Fox News, I'm CJ Papa. President Trump and Israel's leader Benjamin Netanyahu talking earlier this morning about the renewed missile strikes between Israel and Iran. Meanwhile,
2: the cessation of armed forces operations is hereby announced. That statement from Iran's top military command after a day of missile launches targeting Israel. The Israelis responded with multiple strikes of their own.
1: And Fox's Jonathan Savage in London. Nearly a week after the primary election in California, results still not final for governor in the race for L.A. mayor.
3: L.A. County says it still has 355,000 mail-in ballots to process. Yesterday's ballot dump pushed Councilwoman Nithya Raman past Spencer Pratt by about 3,000 votes into that critical second-place spot.
1: That is Fox's Matt Finn reporting. 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
5: Patrick Johnson with your local and regional news. Three people are dead following what investigators believe to be a murder-suicide in southeastern Kentucky. State police say a vehicle linked to a domestic violence incident in Knox County was stopped after a pursuit ended in Laurel County. James Pretty, Jandice Hall, and Kara Asher died inside. It is believed Pretty killed the two women before fatally shooting himself. The case remains under investigation. Governor Beshear's profile continues to grow among top Democrat politicians in the nation. Beshear traveled to Iowa yesterday to help rally the state's Democrat nominee for governor. Beshear heads up to the Democrat Governors Association and has made visits to other early primary states, including New Hampshire and South Carolina in recent months. Many political strategists speculate that Beshear is setting up a run for the White House in 2028. For more local and regional news, you can visit us online at Somerset106.com and WTLOAM.com.
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10: We have these obituaries. Arlene W. Shearer, age 88, of Somerset, Kentucky, passed away on Tuesday, June the 6th. A funeral service will be held at 1 p.m. Thursday, June the 11th, at Grace Baptist Church. Burial will follow in Somerset Cemetery. 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Pulaski Funeral Home is in charge of all arrangements for Arlene W. Shearer. 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Burial will be in McKinney Cemetery in Pulaski County, Kentucky, at 3:30 p.m. Friday, June the 12th. Family will receive friends after 11 a.m. Friday, June the 12th, at New Life Baptist Church in Lexington. Morrison Hyslope Funeral Home is in charge of all arrangements for Bobby Dean Craiglow.
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5: I'm Jeff Daly on the Cromwell Ag Radio Network. The American Fuel and Petrochemical Manufacturers filed a petition in the D.C. Circuit Court of Appeals challenging the final 26-27 renewable fuel standard volumes that were issued by EPA in March. AFPM's full case against the so-called RFS Set 2 rule will be detailed in a coming brief, according to the lobbying group. The American Petrochemical President and CEO Chet Thompson said
18: The cost of complying with the RFS recently hit a new all-time high, exceeding 35 cents a gallon for the first time. President and CEO Thompson said this is the inevitable consequence of EPA finalizing an unlawful and practical regulation, which is we are now formally challenging on behalf of our members. The latest mandates for mixing renewable fuels into the U.S. annual gasoline and diesel supply are the highest in the 21-year history of the RFS, a welcome boost for soybean and corn growers amid a multi-year slump in the farm economy. Soybean oil, a widely used ingredient in making biomass-based diesel, has surged nearly 25% in value over the last 3 months. They say the cost of compliance is expected to exceed $106 billion in the next 2 years. I'm Jeff Nally.
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20: Here's your WTLO forecast. I'm staff meteorologist Megan Mulford. High temperatures reach up to 80 this afternoon under cloudy skies with thunderstorms likely. Winds out of the south, 5 to 10 miles an hour. Cloudy skies expected again tonight. Chance of thunderstorms. Lows dip down to about 68. With your WTLO forecast, I'm staff meteorologist Megan Mulford. Currently 77.
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2: Here's your WTLO forecast. I'm staff meteorologist Megan Mulford. High temperatures reach up to 80 this afternoon under cloudy skies with thunderstorms likely. Winds out of the south, 5 to 10 miles an hour. Cloudy skies expected again tonight. Chance of thunderstorms. Lows dip down to about 68. With your WTLO forecast, I'm staff meteorologist Megan Mulford. Currently, 77.
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1: News. I'm Therese Crowley. President Trump still going to the Knicks Game 3 against the Spurs tonight at New York's Madison Square Garden. Despite a mass stabbing at Penn Station under the Garden last night that injured five people. But his more immediate concern, getting the Iran peace deal back on track, urging Iran and Israel to stop shooting at each other.
2: The president here in New Jersey telling both sides to cease hostilities, posting this on Truth Social, writing, quote, both sides, Israel and Iran, are looking to do an immediate ceasefire. Final negotiations on peace are proceeding, subject to ignorance or stupidity getting in its way. The blockade will remain in place and in full force and effect until a final deal is reached.
1: Fox's Alex Hogan. Iran upset that Israel struck its proxy Hezbollah. Two Virginia residents suing the White House over the UFC fight Sunday night, charging it violates Park Service rules against sporting events on public parkland. 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
4: I'm Patrick Johnson with your local and regional news. Three dead following an apparent murder-suicide in Laurel County. Authorities say the incident started as a reported domestic violence situation in Knox County Saturday night. Police initiated a pursuit with a vehicle tied to the incident, with the chase eventually ending after a car was boxed in by law enforcement in Laurel County. That is when three bodies were found inside the vehicle, 21-year-old James Pretty, 18-year-old Jadence Hall, and 19-year-old Kara Asher. It's believed that Pretty fatally shot the two women before taking his own life. He was in a relationship with Hall. The incident still being investigated. Students at Western Kentucky University expected to pay more tuition next year. The WKU Board of Regents has passed a budget that includes a tuition hike of over $200 annually. This is the sixth year in a row that rates have increased at the university. More news online, Somerset106.com, WTLOAM.com.
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8: Somerset weather. Here's your WTLO forecast. I'm staff meteorologist Megan Mulford. High temperatures reach up to 80 this afternoon under cloudy skies with thunderstorms likely. Winds out of the south, 5 to 10 miles an hour. Cloudy skies expected again tonight. Chance of thunderstorms, lows dip down to about 68. With your WTLO forecast, I'm staff meteorologist Megan Mulford. Right now, 78.
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2: Here's your WTLO forecast. I'm staff meteorologist Megan Mulford. High temperatures reach up to 80 this afternoon under cloudy skies with thunderstorms likely. Winds out of the south, 5 to 10 miles an hour. Cloudy skies expected again tonight. Chance of thunderstorms. Lows dip down to about 68. With your WTLO forecast, I'm staff meteorologist Megan Mulford. Right now, 78.
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1: Gianna Gelosi. Security is tight around New York's Madison Square Garden. It is game three of the NBA Finals tonight, and President Trump is going to be there to watch. Secret Service Special Agent in Charge, Matt McCool.
2: Secret Service's focus is straightforward: to ensure everyone attending the game can enjoy the game and have a safe experience while we carry out our responsibility to protect the President of the United States.
1: Now, there was a stabbing spree on the train station below Madison Square Garden, Penn Station, last night. Six people hospitalized, including the suspect. Iran and Israel said that they were going to wind down an overnight military escalation.
3: These were the first such attacks between the two countries since a ceasefire was declared 2 months ago. Iran warns it'll restart its offensive if Israel continues attacks against Hezbollah.
1: That's Fox's Jonathan Savage. President Trump urged both sides to calm down. 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
5: I'm Patrick Johnson with your local and regional news. Three dead following an apparent murder-suicide in Laurel County. Authorities say the incident started as a reported domestic violence situation in Knox County Saturday night. Police initiated a pursuit with a vehicle tied to the incident, with the chase eventually ending after a car was boxed in by law enforcement in Laurel County. That is when three bodies were found inside the vehicle, 21-year-old James Pretty, 18-year-old Jadence Hall, and 19-year-old Kara Asher. It's believed that Pretty fatally shot the two women before taking his own life. He was in a relationship with Hall. The incident still being investigated. Students at Western Kentucky University expected to pay more tuition next year. The WKU Board of Regents has passed a budget that includes a tuition hike of over $200 annually. This is the sixth year in a row that rates have increased at the university. More news online, Somerset106.com, WTLOAM.com.
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8: Here's your WTLO forecast. I'm staff meteorologist Megan Mulford. High temperatures reach up to 80 this afternoon under cloudy skies with thunderstorms likely. Winds out of the south, 5 to 10 miles an hour. Cloudy skies expected again tonight. Chance of thunderstorms, lows dip down to about 68. With your WTLO forecast, I'm staff meteorologist Megan Mulford. Right now, 78.
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2: Here's your WTLO forecast. I'm staff meteorologist Megan Mulford. High temperatures reach up to 80 this afternoon under cloudy skies with thunderstorms likely. Winds out of the south, 5 to 10 miles an hour. Cloudy skies expected again tonight. Chance of thunderstorms. Lows dip down to about 68. With your WTLO forecast, I'm staff meteorologist Megan Mulford. Right now, 78.
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1: Fox News, I'm Therese Crowley. President Trump's priority today, urging Iran and Israel to stop shooting at each other so he can get the Iran peace deal back on track. Tonight, going to the Knicks Game 3 against the Spurs at Madison Square Garden, despite a mass stabbing at Penn Station under the Garden last night that injured five people.
2: There will unfortunately be no watch party outside of Madison Square Garden for Game 3 of the finals, and no access to the immediate vicinity of MSG without an authorized reason to be there.
1: New York Police Commissioner Jessica Tisch protecting the venue along with Secret Service, drones, counter-drone technology, specialized tactical teams, all they say so fans can be safe and enjoy the game while they protect the president. And a congressional report accuses the NFL of violating its antitrust exemption, forcing fans to pay to stream games that used to be free. America's listening to Fox News.
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4: I'm Patrick Johnson with your local and regional news. Three dead following an apparent murder-suicide in Laurel County. Authorities say the incident started as a reported domestic violence situation in Knox County Saturday night. Police initiated a pursuit with a vehicle tied to the incident, with the chase eventually ending after a car was boxed in by law enforcement in Laurel County. That is when three bodies were found inside the vehicle, 21-year-old James Pretty, 18-year-old Jadence Hall, and 19-year-old Kara Asher. It's believed that Pretty fatally shot the two women before taking his own life. He was in a relationship with Hall. The incident still being investigated. Students at Western Kentucky University expected to pay more tuition next year. The WKU Board of Regents has passed a budget that includes a tuition hike of over $200 annually. This is the sixth year in a row that rates have increased at the university. More news online, Somerset106.com, WTLOAM.com.
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6: Here's your WTLO forecast. I'm staff meteorologist Megan Mulford. High temperatures reach up to 80 this afternoon under cloudy skies with thunderstorms likely. Winds out of the south, 5 to 10 miles an hour. Cloudy skies expected again tonight. Chance of thunderstorms. Lows dip down to about 68. With your WTLO forecast, I'm staff meteorologist Megan Mulford. Right now, 78.
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2: Here's your WTLO forecast. I'm staff meteorologist Megan Mulford. High temperatures reach up to 80 this afternoon under cloudy skies with thunderstorms likely. Winds out of the south, 5 to 10 miles an hour. Cloudy skies expected again tonight. Chance of thunderstorms, lows dip down to about 68. With your WTLO forecast, I'm staff meteorologist Megan Mulford. Right now, 78.
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1: Fox News, I'm John Saucier. The protests continue outside of an ICE detention center in Newark, New Jersey. Demonstrators accusing this facility of failing to provide adequate resources and treatment for the detainees. The border czar, Tom Holman on Fox, rejecting those claims about the detention center's conditions.
2: I went through every square foot of that facility. I went through the bathrooms. I went through the detention area. I went to indoor and outdoor recreation. As a matter of fact, outdoor recreation has kind of a state-of-the-art exercise equipment, which kind of shocked me.
1: There have been 152 reported anti-Semitic attacks in New York City this year. Makes up over half of the hate crimes in New York State. Congresswoman Nicole Malliotakis on Fox Business.
3: New York City is no longer just a leader when it comes to high taxes and outward migration. It has become a leader in anti-Semitism, sadly.
1: And about 10% of New York City's population is Jewish. America's listening to Fox News.
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5: I'm Patrick Johnson with your local and regional news. There's another arrest warrant that is active for former Governor Matt Bevin. A Jefferson County judge issued the warrant last Friday after Bevin missed a deadline to produce financial documents in reference to a lawsuit filed by his adoptive son. The former governor is ordered to spend 60 days in jail and pay a $500 fine. The latest arrest warrant is the third one that has been issued since March. The case was paused following the first warrant, and the second one was recalled. Bevin has a court appearance scheduled for the 15th. And the civil lawsuit filed by his son is set to go to trial on July 28th. Attorneys for Bevin have not yet said whether he plans to surrender to authorities. A Somerset native is headed to the Ohio Valley Conference Hall of Fame. Former Eastern Kentucky basketball standout Lana Flynn Richmond was recently inducted for her outstanding collegiate career. Richmond remains one of the most accomplished EKU women's basketball players in history. 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
7: And here's Clark with the weather. 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
11: Here's your WTLO forecast. I'm staff meteorologist Megan Mulford. Chance of thunderstorms tonight, otherwise cloudy skies expected. Lows dip down to about 69. South winds 5 to 10 miles an hour. Cloudy skies with a few peaks of sun tomorrow. Thunderstorms likely. High temperatures reach up to 83. With your WTLO forecast, I'm staff meteorologist Megan Mulford. Currently 78.
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3: 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Here's your WTLO forecast. I'm staff meteorologist Megan Mulford. Chance of thunderstorms tonight, otherwise cloudy skies expected. Lows dip down to about 69. South winds 5 to 10 miles an hour. Cloudy skies with a few peaks of sun tomorrow. Thunderstorms likely. High temperatures reach up to 83. With your WTLO forecast, I'm staff meteorologist Megan Mulford. Currently 78.
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Watch lights fade from every room. Bedsitter people look back and lament. Another day's useless energy spent. Impassioned lovers wrestle as one. Lonely man cries for love and has none. New mother picks up and settles her son. 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Red is gray and yellow white, but we decide which is right and which is an illusion.

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0: Jessica Ettinger, CNBC. It was a mixed Monday for stocks. Some stocks tried to rebound from last Friday's ugly sell-off, and some did not. The Dow was in the red, down 80 points today. It was led lower by shares of insurance company Travelers. They were down more than 2% this afternoon. The S&P 500 index up 22 points today. The NASDAQ rebounded 220 points, 0.8%. Companies whose shares hit fresh all-time highs today include Eli Lilly and United Rentals. Apple's Worldwide Developers Conference delivered the AI called Siri AI that some investors have been waiting for 2 years. Shares popped higher on the news, but then Apple shares fell again. Some investors dissatisfied, thinking that the AI at Apple just piggybacks on Google's Gemini. Jessica Ettinger, CNBC.
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1: Fox News, I'm Tom Graham. Ballot counting continues in California. Incumbent Los Angeles Mayor Karen Bass appears poised to move into the general election after last week's primary. Republican Spencer Pratt appears to have fallen from second place to third in his bid for mayor. Fox's Matt Finn.
2: The latest ballot dumps pushed progressive councilwoman Nithya Raman past Spencer Pratt by just a few thousand votes.
1: Only the top two vote-getters advance. Security tightening in New York's famed Madison Square Garden ahead of President Trump's arrival this evening as the Knicks take on the Spurs Game 3 NBA Finals.
3: The NYPD and Secret Service said everything from SWAT teams to counter-drone technology will be used to keep everyone, including the president, safe.
1: Fox's CB Cotton. Six people were stabbed Sunday night at Penn Station below the Garden. 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
5: I'm Patrick Johnson with your local and regional news. There's another arrest warrant that is active for former Governor Matt Bevin. A Jefferson County judge issued the warrant last Friday after Bevin missed a deadline to produce financial documents in reference to a lawsuit filed by his adoptive son. The former governor is ordered to spend 60 days in jail and pay a $500 fine. The latest arrest warrant is the third one that has been issued since March. The case was paused following the first warrant, and the second one was recalled. Bevin has a court appearance scheduled for the 15th, and the civil lawsuit filed by his son is set to go to trial on July 28th. Attorneys for Bevin have not yet said whether he plans to surrender to authorities. A Somerset native is headed to the Ohio Valley Conference Hall of Fame. Former Eastern Kentucky basketball standout Lana Flynn Richmond was recently inducted for her outstanding collegiate career. Richmond remains one of the most accomplished EKU women's basketball players in history. 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
10: We have these obituaries. Arlene W. Shearer, age 88, of Somerset, Kentucky, passed away on Tuesday, June the 6th. A funeral service will be held at 1 p.m. Thursday, June the 11th, at Grace Baptist Church. Burial will follow in Somerset Cemetery. Family will receive friends at Grace Baptist Church from 11 a.m. until time for services on Thursday, June the 11th. Pulaski Funeral Home is in charge of all arrangements for Arlene W. Shearer. Harold Owens Ham, age 92, of Somerset, Kentucky, passed away on Monday, June the 1st. A funeral service will be held at 11 a.m. Tuesday, June the 9th, at the chapel of Pulaski Funeral Home with Brother Aaron Roberts officiating. Burial will be in Mill Springs National Cemetery. Family will receive friends from 6 to 8 p.m. on Monday, June the 8th, at Pulaski Funeral Home, and after 10 a.m. on Tuesday, June the 9th, until time for services. Pulaski Funeral Home is in charge of the arrangements for Harold Owens Ham. Bobby Dean Craiglow, age 99, of Lexington, Kentucky, passed away on Thursday, June the 4th. A funeral service will be held at 12 p.m. Friday, June the 12th, at New Life Baptist Church, 333 Redding Road in Lexington, Kentucky. Burial will be in McKinney Cemetery in Pulaski County, Kentucky at 3:30 p.m. Friday, June the 12th. Family will receive friends after 11 a.m. Friday, June the 12th at New Life Baptist Church in Lexington. Morrison Hyslop Funeral Home is in charge of all arrangements for Bobby Dean Craiglow.
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5: I'm Jeff Daly on the Cromwell Ag Radio Network. The American Fuel and Petrochemical Manufacturers filed a petition in the D.C. Circuit Court of Appeals challenging the final 26-27 renewable fuel standard volumes that were issued by EPA in March. AFPM's full case against the so-called RFS Set 2 rule will be detailed in a coming brief, according to the lobbying group. The American petrochemical president, CEO Chet Thompson, said the cost of complying with the RFS recently hit a new all-time high, exceeding 35 cents a gallon for the first time. President and CEO Thompson said this is the inevitable consequence of EPA finalizing an unlawful and practical regulation, which is we are now formally challenging on behalf of our members. The latest mandates for mixing renewable fuels into the U.S. annual gasoline and diesel supply are the highest in the 21-year history of the RFS, a welcome boost for soybean and corn growers amid a multi-year slump in the farm economy. Soybean oil, a widely used ingredient in making biomass-based diesel, has surged nearly 25% in value over the last 3 months. They say the cost of compliance is expected to exceed $106 billion in the next 2 years. I'm Jeff Nally.
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21: Here's your WTLO forecast. I'm staff meteorologist Megan Mulford. Chance of thunderstorms tonight, otherwise cloudy skies expected. Lows dip down to about 69. South winds 5 to 10 miles an hour. Cloudy skies with a few peaks of sun tomorrow. Thunderstorms likely. High temperatures reach up to 83. With your WTLO forecast, I'm staff meteorologist Megan Mulford. Currently 78.
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I'm Jessica Ettinger, CNBC. It was a mixed Monday for stocks. Some stocks tried to rebound from last Friday's ugly sell-off, and some did not. The Dow was in the red, down 80 points today. It was led lower by shares of insurance company Travelers. They were down more than 2% this afternoon. The S&P 500 index up 22 points today. The NASDAQ rebounded 220.

0: 8 points, 0.8%. Companies whose shares hit fresh all-time highs today include Eli Lilly and United Rentals. Apple's Worldwide Developers Conference delivered the AI called Siri AI that some investors have been waiting for 2 years. Shares popped higher on the news, but then Apple shares fell again. Some investors dissatisfied, thinking that the AI at Apple just piggybacks on Google's Gemini. Jessica Ettinger, CNBC.
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8: 676-0000. Here's your WTLO forecast. I'm staff meteorologist Megan Mulford. Chance of thunderstorms tonight. Otherwise, cloudy skies expected. Lows dip down to about 69. South winds 5 to 10 miles an hour. Cloudy skies with a few peaks of sun tomorrow. Thunderstorms likely. High temperatures reach up to 83. With your WTLO forecast, I'm staff meteorologist Megan Mulford. Currently, 78.
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2: Here's your WTLO forecast. I'm staff meteorologist Megan Mulford. Chance of thunderstorms tonight. Otherwise, cloudy skies expected. Lows dip down to about 69. South winds 5 to 10 miles an hour. Cloudy skies with a few peaks of sun tomorrow. Thunderstorms likely. High temperatures reach up to 83. With your WTLO forecast, I'm staff meteorologist Megan Mulford. Currently 78.
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7: Here's your WTLO forecast. I'm staff meteorologist Megan Mulford. Chance of thunderstorms tonight, otherwise cloudy skies expected. Lows dip down to about 69. South winds 5 to 10 miles an hour. Cloudy skies with a few peaks of sun tomorrow. Thunderstorms likely. High temperatures reach up to 83. With your WTLO forecast, I'm staff meteorologist Megan Mulford. Currently 78.
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1: Fox News, I'm John Saucier. Tonight's Game 3 of the NBA Finals between the New York Knicks and San Antonio Spurs. Security will be tight because President Trump will be in the house at Madison Square Garden. House Minority Leader Hakeem Jeffries questioning if the president is even a Knicks fan.
2: He's just injecting himself into the NBA Finals because he always has to bring the MAGA circus in to town.
1: Well, the president says he's actually been a fan of the Knicks for a long time. Officials in the state of Washington getting their security prep done for the World Cup. It's making its way to Seattle. King County Undersheriff Jeff Floor.
3: We haven't dealt with anything of this size, but the collaboration gives me comfort. The collaboration and seeing from the inside out what we're ready to handle, to me, is awesome.
1: There are six World Cup matches played in Seattle over the course of the tournament. 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
7: Here's your WTLO forecast. I'm staff meteorologist Megan Mulford. Chance of thunderstorms tonight, otherwise cloudy skies expected. Lows dip down to about 69. South winds 5 to 10 miles an hour. Cloudy skies with a few peaks of sun tomorrow. Thunderstorms likely. High temperatures reach up to 83. With your WTLO forecast, I'm staff meteorologist Megan Mulford. Currently 78.
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3: Here's your WTLO forecast. I'm staff meteorologist Megan Mulford. Chance of thunderstorms tonight. Otherwise, cloudy skies expected. Lows dip down to about 69. South winds 5 to 10 miles an hour. Cloudy skies with a few peaks of sun tomorrow. Thunderstorms likely. High temperatures reach up to 83. With your WTLO forecast, I'm staff meteorologist Megan Mulford. 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

0: Listen to the current Somerset area forecast by calling the Fort Broadcasting 24/7 weather line at 606-678-8100. Get the forecast and high and low temperatures for today and tomorrow. Just call 606-678-8100.
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3: 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WTLO. We'll be right back.

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1: Fox News, I'm Tom Graham. After just one day, the defense team has rested in the Carmelo Anthony murder trial in Texas. Fox's Jessica Rosenthal.
2: Carmelo Anthony is accused of stabbing Austin Metcalf to death at a track and field championship event in Frisco, Texas last year. Both were 17 and in high school when it happened last April.
1: The case's racial implications have sparked interest on social media. Anthony is black, Metcalf is white. Jury selection begins in the trial of a man accused of sparking one of the most destructive wildfires in Los Angeles history.
3: Jonathan Rindernecht has pleaded not guilty to federal charges, including destruction of property by means of fire. Prosecutors allege the 30-year-old intentionally set the Lockman fire on New Year's Day of last year, which was put out but reignited days later amid high winds to become the Palisades fire, citing cell phone data and surveillance video.
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8: Here's your WTLO forecast. I'm staff meteorologist Megan Mulford. Chance of thunderstorms tonight. Otherwise, mainly cloudy skies expected. Lows dip down to about 69. Winds out of the south, 5 to 10 miles an hour. Mainly cloudy skies expected tomorrow. Thunderstorms likely. Highs level off around 83. With your WTLO forecast, I'm staff meteorologist Megan Mulford. Currently, 78.
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2: Here's your WTLO forecast. I'm staff meteorologist Megan Mulford. Chance of thunderstorms tonight. Otherwise, mainly cloudy skies expected. Lows dip down to about 69. Winds out of the south, 5 to 10 miles an hour. Mainly cloudy skies expected tomorrow. Thunderstorms likely. Highs level off around 83. With your WTLO forecast, I'm staff meteorologist Megan Mulford. Currently, 78.
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0: 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Get the forecast and high and low temperatures for today and tomorrow. Just call 606-678-8100.
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1: Fox News, I'm John Saucier. On Friday, the Senate passed a bill to fund ICE and Customs Border Protection for 3 years, allowing it to move to the House for a vote sometime this week. Senate Majority Leader John Thune had reaction today.
2: Democrats voted to defund the agents who stand guard on our nation's borders and help prevent dangerous individuals from entering our country.
1: Democrats have opposed funding unless reforms are made. Tonight's Game 3 of the NBA Finals between the New York Knicks and the San Antonio Spurs. Security's tight because President Trump is going to be in the House at Madison Square Garden. House Minority Leader Hakeem Jeffries questions if the president is even a Knicks fan.
3: He's just injecting himself into the NBA Finals because he always has to bring the MAGA circus into town.
1: Well, President Trump, a native of Queens, says he's been a fan of the Knicks for a long time. New York Mayor Zoran Mamdani also expected to attend tonight. 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
5: Here's your WTLO forecast. I'm staff meteorologist Megan Mulford. Slight chance of thunderstorms tonight, otherwise partly cloudy skies. Lows level off around 69. Winds out of the south at around 5 miles an hour. Cloudy skies with a few peaks of sun tomorrow. Thunderstorms likely. Daytime highs approaching 83. With your WTLO forecast, I'm staff meteorologist Megan Mulford. Currently, it's 78 degrees.
0: WTLO, the perfect place when you've got no particular place to go.
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